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8: Hi, I'm Phoebe Humphrey. Anthony Albanese says his thoughts and prayers are with the Pope after it was revealed the pontiff has lung cancer. The 71-year-old had surgery to remove part of his right lung and is recovering in hospital. The PM says Pope Leo is a source of inspiration. Labor is coming under fire as it prepares to introduce its 30% minimum tax on trusts today. The budget proposal has sparked concern from both businesses and families, while the Greens are pushing for a Senate inquiry. Liberal frontbencher Michaela Cash telling Seven it'll affect hundreds of thousands across the nation.
9: You're talking about mum and dads who wake up every morning. They take a risk. You know, they do the hard work that government needs them to do. And Anthony Albanese's reward to them, we don't care about an estimated $13.3 billion in potential restructuring costs.
8: The changes are set to take effect July 2028. Meantime, the federal government says rent caps are not the solution to the nation's housing crisis. An overwhelming majority of Australians are calling for the government to intervene and cap the cost of rent as it soars to record levels in some areas. But Housing Minister Claire O'Neill has told Seven that's not the answer.
10: I really agree that housing is too expensive in Australia, but we have to do this the hard way, and that is building more homes for our country.
8: And a new report has found nearly 90% of Aussie households aged 55 plus have at least one spare bedroom. Realestate.com.au says downsizing can help unlock more housing supply across the country.
7: 5AU, your sport now.
8: In sport, the final day of the AFL trade period is underway. The Bombers have upped their offer for Lions defender Kitty Coleman, while the Eagles are still working on an offer to get Jack Viney from Melbourne. Australia has taken a 1-0 lead in its Test series against South Africa with a 214-run win in Durban overnight. And Aussie tennis star Alex de Minaur is into the quarterfinals of the Shanghai Masters, the Demon advancing in straight sets, setting up a clash with world number one Alexander Zverev. That's the latest news and sport.
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11: What looks like the final nail in the coffin for Channel 10 within the South East and also the Riverland as well. And member for Barker and Tony Passon joins us. 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
13: 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From the coast of the Outback, here's your local weather update.
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3: Partly cloudy today on the water. Southeasterly winds to 20 knots, seas to 1.5 metres. Top temps ranging from 17 in the Clare Valley to 23 in Port Pirie. If you're heading to Adelaide today, partly cloudy with a top of 20. Tomorrow, sunny. Top temps ranging from 20 in the Clare Valley to 25 in Port Augusta.
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7: Hi, I'm Phoebe Humphrey. The Treasurer will introduce Labor's minimum 30% tax on trust today. It's the second part of the federal government's budget tax reforms. 490,000 small and medium Aussie businesses are structured through trusts. Meantime, legislation to set up a national gas reservation scheme will also be introduced to Parliament today. The federal government wants to force exporters to set aside up to 20% of their gas for the domestic market. It's in a bid to put downward pressure on prices. The Prime Minister has released a statement following Pope Leo's cancer diagnosis. The 71-year-old pontiff had part of his lower right lung removed during surgery this morning. Anthony Albanese says his thoughts and prayers are with the Pope, wishing him a quick recovery. It's been a rough year for Aussie mortgage holders, but we're being assured there's smoother seas ahead. The Australian Property Institute predicting recovery on the horizon across all six states from July next year. The Institute's Dr. Sherman Chan says it's in contrast to a more timid approach for the rest of this year.
8: Overall market confidence is just very subdued at the moment because people are worried about more interest rate hikes in the coming months and they are still waiting for greater clarity regarding government policy directions.
7: And the man charged with the murder of rapper Tupac Shakur has been sentenced to 40 years to life behind bars in the US. Dwayne Davis's sentence was handed down in a Las Vegas court following his conviction in August. Tupac was fatally shot in 1996.
0: 5AU, your sport now.
7: In sport, the Matildas struck early in their win against Haiti in France this morning. Letitia McKenna hit the back of the net in the second minute before the Aussies went on to win the international friendly 7-1. To cricket now, Australia has the upper hand heading into the second test against South Africa. After taking out the first in Durban overnight by 214 runs, second test starts on Sunday. And Beth Mooney will play her 100th ODI in today's third one-dayer against Bangladesh. Australia leads the series 2-0. That's the latest news and sport.
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10: Highly cloudy today on the waters. Southeasterly winds to 20 knots, seas to 1.5 metres. Top temps ranging from 17 in the Clare Valley to 23 in Port Pirie. If you're heading to Adelaide today, partly cloudy with a top of 20. Tomorrow, sunny. Top temps ranging from 20 in the Clare Valley to 25 in Port Augusta.
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Whitney Houston, how good the 80s lunch, Lockie, this afternoon, celebrating the 80s and what a decade it was. Plenty more 80s goodness to come, trust me. Christopher Cross pretty soon. Also, Belinda Carlisle getting back into it right now. It's the final countdown from Europe, of course, the 80s lunch.

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Quite the decade for Belinda Carlisle, the 1980s. Started off the 80s very much a part of the Go-Go's, to by the end of the 80s, just Belinda Carlisle. Yep, a transition to the solo career and did all right, just quietly. It was a good call from Belinda just there, just quietly. Hey, pretty soon the 80s lunch, we continue. Got some Queen, also Ice House. Right now, Phil Collins, Phil Bailey. It's Easy Lover, the 80s lunch.

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0: done for today on the 80s Lunch. We'll do it again tomorrow. How does that sound? I'm looking forward to it. I'll catch you then. Have a great afternoon. 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
4: I'm Harrison Preeve. Labor is moving to introduce a minimum 30% tax on trusts, with the Treasurer downplaying the impact on small business. Jim Chalmers insists only 200,000 will be affected in any given year, but Greens leader David Shoebridge warns discretionary trusts could be used by the wealthiest to minimise their tax.
5: Deeply concerned that there's some new carve-out for the wealthiest to get some tax lurk when they're paying their private school fees.
4: It's been a rough ride for mortgage holders, but there's some light at the end of the tunnel. The Australian Property Institute predicting recovery on the horizon across all six states from July to September next year. The Institute's Dr. Shemaine Chan says the RBA could be a stick in the mud, though.
6: People are concerned about the interest rate outlook, and second, people are hoping to have more clarity regarding how the CGT and negative gearing changes will be implemented, which is why the market is expecting a recovery.
4: Meanwhile, millions of Aussies have delayed paying their power bill so they can pay their rent. New research by Finder has found 23% of Australians have missed or delayed at least one bill in the past year to cover their rent or mortgage. And the Vatican's confirmed that Pope Leo has been diagnosed with lung cancer. The 71-year-old has undergone successful surgery. Prime Minister Anthony Albanese has released a statement saying his thoughts and prayers are with the Pope, wishing him a quick recovery.
1: 5AU, your sport now.
4: All eyes are on the Brisbane Lions as the AFL trade period reaches its final day. Both Kitty Coleman and Will McLaughlin want to move to Essendon and Melbourne, but the Lions are playing hardball, rejecting both offers. A huge signing coup for the Dolphins, with England captain George William joining the NRL club next year, the 31-year-old heading to Redcliffe on a two-year deal. And the Aussie cricketers have drawn first blood in their test series against South Africa, winning the opening match in Durban by 214 runs. And that's the latest in news and sport.
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0: Highly cloudy today on the waters. Southeasterly winds to 20 knots, seas to 1.5 metres. Top temps ranging from 17 in the Clare Valley to 23 in Port Pirie. If you're heading to Adelaide today, partly cloudy with a top of 20. Tomorrow, sunny. Top temps ranging from 20 in the Clare Valley to 25 in Port Augusta.
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8: Well, hello, hello, my friends, and welcome to another Wednesday. Chris Guscott here with you for Around SA, and it's lovely to have your company as we are indeed at the midway point of this working week. Congratulations on making it this far. For the next 3 hours, we'll not only talk about regional SA and the things happening within it, But of course, the midweek Mind Games is going to poke its head up once again and hopefully knock some of the dust out of the cogs of your mind, as I'm feeling a little sluggish today. Hopefully you're not feeling the same, but if you are, try to get your thinking a little bit differently and we'll have a little bit of fun throughout the program today. Of course, to be a part of any of the discussions we normally have and the midweek Mind Games, of course, for today, the number, as always, is 0417 063 963. Now, if you want a permanent reference of that, if you go to our station website, go to the Shows tab at the top, and you click on the Around SA tab, what you will find is the number there. So if I read it too quickly, once again, I apologise. It's a force of habit. I genuinely have read this out thousands of times, so I can recite it in my sleep. However, if you want a reference, it's always there at the website, so go ahead and use that. Save it in your phone, write it down, etch it into your furniture. As long as you remember it, and you can be a part of the show, that is all that matters. Also keep in mind the iHeart app. It'll help you out if you're not next to your trusty wireless. So have it on your phone, and then whenever you need the radio station, all you have to do is open up the iHeart app, type in the station name, press play. It's a wider world of audio entertainment at your fingertips as well, so make sure you go exploring. Maybe not for the next 3 hours. But have a good look through, see all that's on offer, and you can listen more of what you love. Of course, the Midweek Mind Games takes, well, a significant amount of attention on a Wednesday, and that's the way we like it, but there's still a few things to talk about. That includes the Shadow Minister for Health on the Liberal side of things. His name is Jack Batty. He's going to join us as the Liberal Party has seen a letter that has been sent from GPs who are voicing their concern and a bit of anger, it would appear, in regards to the Jamestown and Crystal Brook birthing services arrangement that has been entered into. So we're going to be speaking to Jack about what would be done on the other side of things, because it's all well and good to highlight if you don't like something, but what's the alternate solution? What else can be done here to try and make it far better for those expectant mothers and families within the Jamestown and Crystal Brook area? So we'll get to that next hour. But leading off the show, the Sustainable Communities Program, there's a couple of announcements that have been made this morning, some great funding boosts across the Riverlands and the Murraylands, and that's great. But I want to read you verbatim from the press release the reason why the Sustainable Communities Program exists. And it's enlightening. So we'll get to all of that and plenty more after we start this Wednesday edition of the show with a bit of Blondie. This is Call Me. Thanks for joining us and a very good afternoon to you.

0: Welcome back, everybody. Fantastic to have your company on this Wednesday afternoon. Hopefully you're having a splendid one wherever you may be listening to me from across this beautiful state or even this country of ours. Great to have you on board. I'm Chris Guscott for Around SA. And as I tell you ad nauseum, and I will continue to do so, the text line is there for you to join in. And I know Wednesdays are very busy, so I know you know the number, but let me repeat it for you again. The number is 0417 063 963. It's how, of course, you join in on the conversations for the rest of Around SA and throughout the working week. But it takes on a life of its own for the midweek mind games, which I know many of our listeners are tuning in specifically for it, and that's great. If this is the first time you're listening, it's a pleasure to have you. Hope you're well. The Midweek Mind Games is the quiz with no financial incentive for you to join in on. However, it doesn't stop many people all across this state and country joining in to just try to knock some of the dust out of the cogs of their mind, as we are indeed at the midway point of the working week. Sharpen you up a little, have a little bit of fun, get the people around you involved, and see if you can be labelled as a genius, because that, of course, is the only thing I can give you as part of this quiz. So, importantly, and this is the same for our first-timers as well as those who have played for years, please put your name at the end of the text. It doesn't have to be your real name, but a moniker of some description, as long as it's not a business name or something I can't read out on air, of course, you can put whatever you want at the end, and I will celebrate you accordingly. And, of course, those who get all three questions correct throughout the program, you get celebrated as a Triple Crown winner and enter into this Hall of Fame, which there's an enormous amount of people in it, which makes me laugh every week. From how this started to where it is now, it is genuinely amazing. We have over 240 different texters over our journey of doing this who have won the Triple Crown at some point, which is I absolutely marvel at that. Anyway, before we get down in the weeds on that, let me remind you that even if you don't get the questions correct, we've got hot chocolate on retainer. They've stumbled into the studio to remind you that everyone's a winner, baby, that's the truth. You're a winner in my eyes. That's all that matters, at least for the next 3 hours. All right, so the first question of the program, as we always do, is a song lyric question, which means I'm testing you on the songs you hear regularly on this radio station. The songs that I do test you on are often over 40 years old. So I feel as if you've had plenty of time to listen to them and to hear them all the way through, and the lyrics that aren't the common ones that you'd sing out at karaoke. I'm diving deep into the verses, the bits you may miss regularly to test you. So today we're going back to 1982 today. We're going to be talking about The Clash and how they sung about rocking the Casbah. Within the song, what did the Temple Band take? Really getting into the verses here. It's an obscure song as it is, and the lyrics are quirky for obvious reasons. So in 1982, The Clash sung about rocking the Casbah. In the song, what did the Temple Band take? 0417 063 963. Put your name at the end and I will celebrate you as a genius if you so deserve it. And even if I don't celebrate you as that, it's great to have you involved and I hope you're having fun. We're going to go to a break, and then after it, Sustainable Communities Program is a good initiative. Joint funded, federal, state governments, that's fantastic. Riverland and Murraylands communities. But the reason why it exists is a questionable endeavour. So we'll get to all of that and more after the break.
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0: Welcome back to you, to all of you, and it's a pleasure to have you as Around SA is moving through this Wednesday, the 14th of October. Chris Guscotti with you, and of course it is a Wednesday, which means we're having a bit of fun, and that's part of the Midweek Mind Games, of course, where I give you three questions throughout the program, hopefully sharpening you up a little, as we are indeed at the midway point of the working week. So if you would like to be a part of this, the number, as it always is 0417 063 963. The first question of the program, as always, is a song lyric question, so I'm diving deep into the tracks you hear regularly on this station. Not the choruses, but the weird little quirky bits in the verses. And today I've gone back to 1982 with The Clash singing about rocking the Casbah. Within the song, what did the Temple Band take? 0417 063 963 is the number. Right, whilst you're pondering over that, announcement this morning as part of the Sustainable Communities Program, which is joint funded by the federal and state government, has put forth a fairly significant amount of money towards a handful of different initiatives across the Riverland and Murray lands. So just to run you through this in case you haven't heard about this. So the overall program is $12.7 million. $4.6 million of it's being handed out for tourism and accommodation along the River Murray area. One big investment is $1.75 million into the Bridge Watersport Park, which, after a bit of research, this has been going for a little while in terms of its concept and its planning, so this is the boost that it will get. And when this is up and running within the Murray Bridge area, the state's first ever cable wakeboard park, along with a handful of other facilities. So a good little tourism attraction there. For the Riverland, Hotel Renmark is going to get a renewal and regional capacity project, I should say. So that's going to be a significant development for that particular hotel. And there's also the development of Riverland Clearwater. So this is a mini river system for immersive aquaculture, education and premium wine tourism, which is great, along with the Pike River Constant Care Project. Unforgettable experiences to visitors, such as hand-on yabbying, a clifftop sky lounge with panoramic river views, a large-scale native aquarium. So this is great, right? So they're putting money into this to boost the tourism offerings around the Riverland and Murrayland. So that's fantastic. The reason why this program exists, though, I find intriguing. And it's not necessarily as if I want this to go away. I'm just saying, within the media release, they essentially put a justification as to why the program exists in the first place. And this is what it says. Verbatim, the SA Sustainable Communities Program is a Commonwealth-funded program supporting community-led and industry-led projects aimed at minimising the potential socio-economic impacts of water recovery under the Murray-Darling Basin Plan. So long story short, what we're doing here is sprucing up a couple of projects and making the area look nice and shiny, as we are well and truly aware that the Murray-Darling Basin Plan is not delivering for South Australia. That's how I read it. I don't know if you perceive that any differently. Now, whether or not we're happy with this as an offset, which is essentially what it is, and well and truly aware that the criticism and one of the largest and loudest criticisms of the Malinauskas government is they're quite showy with the things that they're investing in and a lot of the events and offerings that are put in place to put eyeballs on South Australia. And this is no different just to a smaller scale in the Riverland and Murraylands with different tourism offerings. So it definitely leans into that stereotype that we fund these types of projects and it makes the state look nice and appealing, and that's fantastic and gives families somewhere to go. However, if the whole idea of this project and this program more broadly is to exist as us saying, okay, well, Murray-Darling Basin Plan is never really going to quite work for us, so what we're going to do is put a little bit of extra money into the downstream communities so that you kind of forget about it, which, yeah, I'm not sure I'm completely comfortable with that. So look, you gain in one area and you're giving from another, but I think from the conversations that we've previously had about the Murray-Darling Basin Plan, and I'm sure a lot of irrigated communities would agree with this, I think the water is far more important to deliver than a handful of these projects. So that was an intriguing one for me. Like I said, not necessarily as if I'm campaigning to take all this money away, far from it. It's great that we can get any investment in regional SA. We celebrate that whenever it happens. But this program exists to sort of deflect away from the fact that the Murray-Darling Basin Plan isn't doing what it's supposed to for SA. We talked about that all last week. So 0417 063 963. Appreciate your thoughts, feelings, musings, suggestions on that. Of course, with all the myriad of texts we've already received for the Midweek Mind Games, this is Around SA.
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9: Here at 5AU.

It's 5AU and 5CS, where we play better music and we play more of it. I'm Chris Guscott. You're listening to Around SA, and a very happy Wednesday to you and yours. Gemma Jones does a great job on the half hour throughout the morning as part of the local News First bulletins. Of course, it's more broadly a part of the Big Breakfast with Jordan Curtis. A great way to wake up. So if you're not tuning in, you're missing out. And if you didn't hear this morning, a couple of local news pieces which I thought were definitely of interest. Retail staff member unfortunately allegedly assaulted during a brazen daylight incident at Port Augusta fuel stop. Emergency services were called to Victoria Parade after four youths came in, ransacked the store and then threw cans at an employee. Local patrols picked them up pretty quickly after that, but really sad to read about the age of these people that are involved, between 14 and 17. On a lighter note, RVs or caravans, whatever you'd like to call them, hitting Clare Valley could have a brand new site to stay at this summer. So the racing club is putting forth its plans for what would be an RV park, essentially. So it's 10 sites equipped with toilets, a dumping point, lights, bins, running water, the bare essentials and necessities, as of course is sung about in the song. So you should be able to book this by the end of next month. So we'll see what happens with that, but not a bad idea either. Lots of other stories. You'll hear them first thing from 6 o'clock tomorrow. Gemma Jones has you covered for the local news. And I'll get you back to the music now. It's Around SA. Thanks for your company.

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1: Been lovely to have you so far as Around SA is moving through this Wednesday, and it's been yet another busy start to the midweek Mind Games. So I'm looking forward to celebrating the geniuses who deserve their recognition as part of the first question of the quiz. So we will get to that shortly, as well as within the next hour. We're talking once again about the Jamestown and Crystal Brook birthing services system that's been set up. And we'll run you through that quickly in case you're not familiar. But we're going to be joined by Jack Batty, who is the Shadow Minister for Health on the Liberal side of things. And we'll talk about what else can be put forth here. And we'll get to all of that and more after the 2pm news, sport and weather.
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5: Harrison Preeb. Australia's new national gas reservation scheme is expected to take effect from January 2028. Labor's plan would force LNG exporters to reserve a portion of their supply for the domestic market. Resources Minister Madeleine King has told the National Press Club it's expected to bring down power bills, but isn't putting a time frame on it.
6: We expect the oversupply part of the reservation to put that modest oversupply in to the system, which will push down those prices. So we do expect to see that downward pressure on prices.
5: The federal government is introducing legislation to impose a minimum 30% tax on discretionary trusts. The plan is facing fierce opposition from the Coalition and the Greens and small business groups who argue it could unfairly hit family-run businesses that rely on trusts. The Prime Minister's released a statement following Pope Leo's cancer diagnosis. The 71-year-old pontiff had part of his lower right lung removed during surgery this morning. Anthony Albanese says his thoughts and prayers are with the Pope, wishing him a quick recovery. And there's been a spike in violence and sexual abuse against children in the past decade. The research conducted by the University of Sydney, Dr. Lucy Grummett has told the ABC violence against boys has more than doubled in recent years.
7: We found a steady increase in sexual assaults among girls over the whole period. And then for boys, we see sort of stable rates with a strong increase in the last 3 to 5 years.
3: 5AU, your sport now.
5: The AFL trade clock ticking with clubs scrambling to get deals done before tonight's deadline. Brisbane has dug its heels in over Kitty Coleman, reportedly rejecting Essendon's offer for pick 27 and a future third rounder, while West Coast remains in the hunt for Trent Rivers and Jack Viney. And Australia's contract 214. The first test in Durban, our bowling attack restricting the Proteus to 206 all out in its second innings.
3: The Big Breakfast with Jordan Curtis. 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
8: Partly cloudy today on the waters. Southeasterly winds to 20 knots, seas to 1.5 metres. Top temps ranging from 17 in the Clare Valley to 23 in Port Pirie. If you're heading to Adelaide today, partly cloudy with a top of 20. Tomorrow, sunny. Top temps ranging from 20 in the Clare Valley to 25 in Port Augusta.
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1: It's no secret that a large majority of the stories I bring you in these top of hour slots are people that don't think things through, and their plans go awry pretty quickly. Right? It's fun to laugh at them from a distance, right? This particular idea, I'm not sure whether to laugh at or to call it a good idea. So I'll leave this open to you. Text line, as it always is 0417 063 963. So, over in the States, there is a new website slash app that has been launched, and it's called Not a Wedding Crasher. Now, this is formed by a couple who have been married for 19 years called Jeff and Karina Besson. Now, the two of them together were sitting on their couch one night and said, wouldn't it be great if we had somewhere to be, to get dressed up and to go? Now, that's a common conundrum for a lot of couples who have been together for quite a long time. You can get into your rhythms. And Karina said, well, I'd love to go to a wedding. But the problem with all of this, of course, is that you need to be invited to weddings. So what they've done is created an app slash website in which you can put your expression of interest down. And if there is a late cancellation or somebody pulls out of a wedding at the last minute and you need to fill that table to, of course, you know, just have the food not go to waste, or if you don't quite have the numbers within the people that you do invite to your wedding, if you need more to book a venue, for example, then the whole idea of this is that you would be able to go into this pool of people within your area who are interested in coming to a wedding, and you would be able to screen them and then invite them if you felt that was a good idea. Which I have no idea if that's a good idea or not. Because on one hand, it's nice if you're the type of person who's quite social and the couple's quite social and you're happy with them interacting with your family, then why not have more the merrier as your attitude? But I could see this going wrong in a variety of different ways. Because people lie, and if you're filling out an application form, you can say a whole bunch of things that aren't true, and then you could go and completely ruin someone's wedding. So I don't know how I feel about that idea. It's a really intriguing one. Up there for thinking, down there for dancing sort of thing, but people are inherently not very good. So I would be very intrigued to see what happens if that does happen to get off the ground. So 0417 063 963, your input on that or anything else we talk about on the program, more than welcome. Of course, the midweek Mind Games, though, is where the majority of our texts are coming from. I will celebrate the geniuses from the first hour and, of course, get you another question shortly. Also within this hour, we'll continue our discussion on the Jamestown and Crystal Brook birthing services system that's been established out of necessity, if anything. The Liberal Party has found a letter from GPs who are less than pleased by it. So what is the alternative here, if there is one? So Jack Batty's the Shadow Minister for Health, and he's going to join us in this hour as well. We'll get to it all after we start our two ups at two for this hour, and it's Cold as Ice by Foreigner. Great to have you, my friends, and a very good afternoon to you.

0: That's Foreigner, and it's urgent. On Around to SA this Wednesday, the 14th of October. Of course, that, along with all of the songs you're going to hear this hour, as part of our Two Ups at Two, where we play you the popular ones from these artists and some deeper cuts as well. So I hope you're enjoying it as much as I have been. And hopefully you've been enjoying the midweek mind games, because, of course, the first question has now run its course. And I need to get you the answer to that and celebrate the geniuses, if you so deserve it, of course. The number for you to join in is 0417 063 963. I hope you have it written down and saved by now. And I appreciate those who far and wide across the state and country join in and spare part of a quiz that doesn't really have any incentive for you to join in. Apart from me, of course, celebrating you as a genius. So let's get to that now, shall we? The first question of the program, as it always is a song lyric question, which means I'm picking up on the weird little strange lyrics that you find within songs that are common on this radio station. They're not part of the choruses. It's the bits that you may miss. So I'm testing you on that. And today we've gone back to 1982 with The Clash singing about rocking the Casbah. Within the song, what does the Temple Band take? And I'll let The Clash take it from here to reveal the answer. But as the wind changed direction, and the Temple Band took five. The answer is five, or something like that. Yeah, they took a break. And then the crazy Casbah jive ended up moving through, according to the song. All right, the following geniuses are the Pink Lamington Bar Cake ladies from Renmark. I'm having a bit of issue visualising that. I usually don't, because I'm very hungry at this point and it just immediately pops into my mind. I may need a photo for reference if you haven't finished it already, so let me know. 007 Daniel, Peter from Dorsley, Travis from Aberfoyle Park, Godie of Mount Barker, Christy Lee of Goolwa, Costa from Wattakee, Muzz and Jez of Mirtho, Daryl from Mackey, Nick, who is raking hay today in Burdett, JB in Gulnare, Whirley of Loxton, Ian the Truckie, D from Victor Harbour, Ford of Swan Hill, Bang from Jervoice, Hayden of Buckleboo, Sparky Andrew of Loxton, the Acacia Drive Drunks, you know the deal with that, my friends, Sher from Baruta, the other Mark from Manham, Deb from Wyala, Lynn of Murray Bridge, Lisa J of Goolwa Beach, who has said she's unfortunately having one hell of a day. Emergency plumbing repairs after a rude awakening at 3 a.m. with a pipe burst in her kitchen. Well, that's awful. Well, hopefully the show is doing something to improve your mood, Lisa. Although results may vary. Robot Grinch of Cowell, Jack from Port Augusta, Bully of Wyala, Dan from Wattakee, who's carting hay today as well, Sparky at Lucky Bay, and Starkey, who's on a school trip and not in Buckleboo. You might need to give me more information and context on that, Starkey, so let me know what you're up to today. Pat of Habra, who is the husband of the wonderful Dee. Good to hear that's still going well, Pat. Overworked and underpaid in Wyala. Aaron from Canny, who may win today's award of the most obscure place you can text from. If you don't know where Canny is, K-A-N-N-I, just south of Wakery, near the Riverland, around the Murraylands area. Mark G from Manham, Brownie at Warrnambool, and Soup Bones from the Creek. You're all geniuses, and a big congratulations to each and every one of you, which now leads us to the second question, which, as always, is an anagram. So I'm going to give you a phrase. All the letters that you need are there. Unscramble it, rescramble it, find me something essay-related. And today, I'm giving you this phrase. Unheard highs. U-N-H-E-A-R-D H-I-G-H-S. Unheard highs. Who am I? I was born in Adelaide, became an Australian TV staple for many years after I got my big break in a show called Packed to the Rafters. So, Unheard Highs, Who Am I? I was born in Adelaide and became an Australian TV staple for many years after I got my big break and Packed to the Rafters. 0417 063 963 is the text line. So get involved, put your name at the end. Let's have a bit of fun. Let's see if I can call you a genius. Now, on the other side of this, we're going to be joined by the Shadow Minister for Health in Jack Batty. And we're going to be talking about the Jamestown and Crystal Brook birthing services situation again. And just to quickly get you up to speed on this, if you might have missed this story. So what they have shifted to in an effort to try to accommodate for the expectant mothers and families around those areas is they can't populate both hospitals and have the birthing services run both at once at the same time. So what they're doing is essentially sharing it. So for a couple of months, we're going to be here. For a couple of weeks, we're going to be there, etc. Now, it's demand-based, they say. However, of course, that means you will unfortunately have expectant mothers who would rather give birth in Jamestown, but it won't be there. It'll be in Crystal Brook. So at the time we were talking about this, it seems like it's the best of a bad situation, but is there a way to be better in this situation? It would appear as if the GPs and those who are involved with this aren't particularly pleased either. So the Liberals are citing that there's been a letter that's been sent to the health minister in Blackboyer to say they want to pause the mandate. They're describing it as unsafe and unsustainable. They say, this is direct quote from them, fragmented care and unintentional gaps in handover have been associated with 80% of serious preventable medical errors. So they're worried about how this is going to go. So what is a better solution here, if there is any at all? So Jack Batty, from the Liberal side of things, he's going to join us. Your thoughts on 0417 063 963. It's around SA.
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0: Yes, thank you for joining us and for being a part of Around SA on this Wednesday afternoon. Chris Guscott here with you. Before we get to our guest, a reminder that the second question of the Midweek Mind Games is well and truly out in the open. So here's your opportunity to be a part of it if you weren't already. And of course, the number is 0417 063963. As always, our second question is an anagram, which means I give you a phrase. All of the letters are there. You unscramble it, re-scramble it. Find me something SA-related. And we're once again going down the actor and television route this week. The phrase I'm giving you is unheard highs. UNHEARDHIGHS. Unheard highs. Who am I? I was born in Adelaide and became an Australian TV staple after I got my big break in a little show called Pack to the Rafters, which you may remember was absolutely everywhere. So 0417 063963. Unheard highs is what the phrase is. Who am I? I was born in Adelaide and became an Australian TV staple after I got my big break in Pack to the Rafters. The Shadow Minister for Health in Jack Batty is on the other end of the line as we, just before the break, were talking about the Jamestown and Crystal Brook birthing services system that has been implemented. Thanks for joining us today, Jack. How are you?
1: G'day, I'm well. Thank you for having me.
0: My pleasure. Thank you for taking some time. So you have stumbled across a letter that has been sent out from some GPs involved in this particular birthing services arrangement, and it's fair to say that they're not exactly pleased. How do you see it from your position?
1: Yeah, that's right. The local doctors aren't too pleased at all from what we can see. And the context would be well known to you. Earlier in the year, birthing services at both Crystal Brook and Jamestown hospitals were temporarily suspended. They're coming back, but with some sort of unusual timeshare care model where births will rotate between the two hospitals. I think it's going to work. Basically, one hospital will provide birthing services for 1 month, and then for the next month you'll switch to the other. So that's obviously not only fairly inconvenient for regional families, but now we're seeing local doctors raising some concerns. They've described it in a letter to the health minister as unsafe and unsustainable. And I reckon when you've got local doctors raising those sort of concerns, the health minister should be listening.
0: So let's flip it around to put the Liberals in power for a day. Is it as simple as putting money into this problem to be able to fix it, or it is more complex than that from your perspective, Jack?
1: Oh, look, it's no doubt that recruiting regional health staff is an enormously difficult challenge, and I recognise that. But that's part of the reason why we took a pretty comprehensive package to the last election to try and boost workforce generally, but particularly in the regions. We had policies around incentives to attract more nurses and midwives in particular, and also incentives for relocation into regional and remote locations. So we need more workforce because I think regional communities deserve this sort of care and this sort of service close to home. I'm based in Adelaide, and I think if the local hospital here was suggesting you had to sort of check the calendar to decide which hospital you could go to deliver your baby, there'd be outrage. So I think regional communities deserve a bit better.
0: So longer-term solution is increasing the workforce, but in the shorter term, is there anything in particular from the Liberals' perspective that you would implement to try to navigate this in a better way than what has been suggested?
1: Well, I think in the first instance, Blair Boyer needs to listen to doctors on the front line. If you've got local doctors who are raising concerns, and it's concerns around continuity of care mainly and clinical handovers and what that means for patient safety. If you've got experienced local practitioners on the ground raising these sorts of concerns about the services that they themselves are delivering, the minister should take that sort of warning pretty seriously. We'd want to see how these have been assessed and addressed and what safeguards are in place. So sit down with local doctors on the front line, work with them on a model that delivers reliable and safe maternity care close to home.
0: I know you're tight on time, so we'll let you go. Shadow Minister for Health and Wellbeing in Jack Batty, I appreciate you taking a few moments.
1: Thanks so much for having me.
0: It's Around SA.
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5AU and 5CS, where of course we play better music and we play more of it. There's definitely no exception when the two ups at two that navigates through this hour. I'll get you back to the double ups in a moment. Jordan Curtis, of course, has you covered throughout the morning. From 6 till 9, it's a great show, The Big Breakfast, so make sure you're tuning in with some great tunes, of course, great interviews, and a great opportunity for you to win some cash, thanks to our friends at Harvey Norman, Whaler and Port Pirie. If you head to our station website, you will see the Secret Sound page there. So once you click on that and you press play, you're going to hear this. If you can tell Jordan what that is after 8:30 tomorrow, you win, thanks to Harvey Norman, Whaler and Port Pirie. So get thinking, my friends. And if you haven't been a part of it, why not tomorrow to give a first call in to Big Breakfast? And if you win the cash first up, I'll be incredibly impressed and I will be listening. So go to the website and get started on that now. Big Breakfast starts at 6, so make sure you're joining Jordan and Gemma throughout the morning. I'll get you back to the two ups at 2 now. Great to have you on Around SA.

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1: Yes, welcome back, my friends. Around SA, saying farewell to hour number two and hello to hour number three in a moment's time. So go and put that kettle on, a big cup of tea or coffee, and then we move into the last hour, which, as is always the case on a Wednesday, is all about you and the text line. Of course, the midweek mind games is what takes precedent on a day like today and every Wednesday. So we'll not only celebrate the geniuses from the second question of the show, but of course get you the third and final question too. Hopefully testing you a little on this Wednesday, sharpening up your mind, knocking some of the dust out of the cogs of it. We'll also, in the last hour, as we always do on this program, get into the text line proper for your discussion pieces for what we've brought forth on this program. So if you want to join in, it's not too late. For the fun and frivolity of it all, the number is 0417 063 963. We'll get to it all after the 3 p.m. news, sport and weather.
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6: I'm Harrison Green. Every gas exporter will be required to play their part in Labor's push to boost domestic supply. The National Gas Reservation Scheme is due to begin in January 2028, requiring exporters to keep a portion of their gas in Australia. Resources Minister Madeleine King acknowledging some companies, including South Australian producer Santos, face constraints.
7: As we go through this year of setting up the domestic supply obligation, that is something we'll work through with each and every exporter after they get their licence and how that demand supply obligation works.
6: On the ABC, the PM under pressure from the opposition over the government's handling of its credit card ban for tax bills. Angus Taylor has used question time to target Treasurer Jim Chalmers over what it's labelled a botched plan.
8: Today we learnt the Prime Minister was forced to step in and clean up the Treasurer's botched ban. How much more humiliation does the Treasurer have to endure before the Prime Minister puts him out of his misery and sacks him?
6: A Queensland prisoner has scored a high court win, clearing the way to freeze her eggs while behind bars. Rachel Smith, who's serving a 10-year sentence for drug trafficking, says she wants to keep open the possibility of having children after her release. Authorities and the lower court said no, but the nation's highest court has ruled egg freezing is about protecting fertility, not assisted reproduction.
0: 5AU, your sport now.
6: The final day of the AFL trade period with several players still in limbo ahead of tonight's 7:30 deadline. The Lions and D's still hanging over Will McLaughlin. Brisbane rejecting Melbourne's latest offer of pick 48 plus a swap of future second round picks. Australia's hunting a series sweep against Bangladesh in the third women's one day in Brisbane. Beth Mooney becomes the 10th Australian woman to mark 100 ODI appearances. And the Matildas have returned to the winners' circle this morning, thumping Haiti 7-1 in their international friendly in France. And that's the latest in news and sport.
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11: 5AU weather.
2: Partly cloudy this evening. On the waters, southeasterly winds to 20 knots, seas to 1.5 metres. Overnight lows ranging from 5 in the Clare Valley to 10 in Whyalla. Tomorrow, sunny. On the waters, southeasterly winds to 20 knots, seas to 1.5 metres. Top temps ranging from 20 in the Clare Valley to 25 in Port Augusta.
11: From Tailem Bend to Loxton and Port Pirie to Cleve, this is Around SA on 5AU.
1: One thing that fills me with great joy, and not just for our own backyard and the towns that we have here in regional SA, but globally as well, is the towns that have really unique and quirky identities to them, where town pride abounds in really strange things, and what this small little town would like to be known for on a broader scale. And so the latest example of this comes over in Texas, in the United States, of course, where a little town named Buda is putting themselves on the map. Now, it's spelled B-U-D-A for your reference. If you go online and find this, you'll see it pretty quickly. They want to be celebrated as the Wiener Dog Capital of Texas. Now, from their point of view, it's because they've had Dachshund races for 25 years, and they celebrate everything about the Dachshund. The Wiener Dog, whatever you'd like to call it. So much so that their Economic Development Corporation over there, so their Progress Association essentially, has unveiled a 19-foot, 10-foot-tall sculpture of a wiener dog and put it smack bang in the middle of the city park. Now, in fairness, it is really great. I love it. I think that looks fantastic. Something like that in a city park down the street from me, I would adore that, right? But it's mixed reaction from the public who, of course, on our text line, we hear a lot about how council's spending their money. They're probably not as thrilled that they put together an enormous sculpture of a wiener dog running through the park. So town identity is a little mixed over there, but it is funny nonetheless that that's what they want to be known by. 0417 063 963 is the text line, and I know you know that. It has been busy once again. Many geniuses to celebrate as, of course, the midweek Mind Games continues to move through this show. Answer to the second question in a moment and the third and final question given to you as well. We're also diving into the text line proper, as we always do. Discuss what you are discussing. So we will get to all of that and plenty more after we start with an Aussie staple. It's Aussie Crawl. This is Errol. Great to have you, my friends, and a very good afternoon to you.

0: Yes, a happy Wednesday to you, my friends. Wherever you're tuning in, whatever you might be doing, it's always a pleasure to have you here. I'm Chris Guscott for Around SA, and I know that many of you are tuning in and playing along for the Midweek Mind Games, so let's not dilly-dally. We'll get right into the answer of the second question, and of course get you a third one as well. If you would like to be a part of this for the first time or the 1,000th time, you can join us on 0417 063 963. All right, second question of the program, as always, is an anagram, which means I give you a phrase. You unscramble the letters and re-scramble them and find me something SA-related. And today the phrase I gave you was unheard highs, which is UNHEARDHIGHS, unheard highs. Who am I? I was born in Adelaide and became an Australian TV staple after I got my big break in a show called Pack to the Rafters. And as all of you got, the correct answer was Hugh Sheridan, who was winning Logies for fun throughout this program, by the way. So clearly he was a very, very popular presenter at the time. Gone a bit quiet now, but that tends to happen. Had his 6 or 7 years in the sun and then faded off into relative obscurity after that. So make hay while the sun shines, right? The following geniuses are the Pink Lamington Bar Cake Ladies from Renmark, who have been kind enough to send me a photo of what they've been eating. And geez, that looks good. Bit of cream down the middle, a little bit of a strawberry drizzle in there. That is, ooh, that looks very, very good. So thanks for making me jealous and hungry in the third and final hour of my show. That looks fantastic. Right, got to focus again. Travis from Aberfoyle Park, 007 Daniel, Peter from Dorsley, Nick the Hayraker from Burdett, D from Victor Harbour, Godie of Mount Barker, Whirly from Loxton, who wants me to give a shout out to her brother in Harndorf. So hello to you, brother in Harndorf. Lynn of Murray Bridge, Bang from Jervoice, Ian the Truckee, Muzz and Jez of Mirtho, Sparky Andrew of Loxton, Ollie from Hallett Cove, Starkey, who's stuck on the school bus, not in Buckleboo. I still need some context on that, Starkey. Are you working with the school? It's probably a good place to start there. PT from Penkawillany, Brownie of Edwardstown, Costa and Dan from Wataki, who have both finished carting hay for the day. Well done to you. Hard-earned thirst, you know the rest. And where am I up to? Pat of Habra, who's still a husband of the wonderful D. The other Mark from Manham, Lisa J of Goolwa Beach. Yeah, hopefully your day is getting better, Lisa. Sounds awful. Overworked and underpaid in Wyala, Mark G from Manham, Hayden of Buckleboo, JB in Gulnair, Jack from Port Augusta, Robot Grinch of Cow, Sher from Baruda, Sparky at Lucky Bay, Bully and Deb from Wyala, Owen Dawson from Wyala, who apologised for missing the first question, says he's getting old. I figured the older you get, the more likely you are to listen to the radio, but anyway. Aaron, who is from Canai. He's corrected me on the pronunciation now. Aaron, I'm assuming you're new to the program, and it's fantastic to have you. I had a six-month saga of trying to pronounce Wataki correctly, so I'm glad we got to the bottom of this nice and quick, because that dragged out far longer than I needed it to. The Acacia Drive Drunks, of course, a location, not a recommendation. Denise from Murray Bridge, Daryl from Mackey, Soup Bones from the Creek, who also says he's cutting hay. Just a nice day to cut hay, apparently. Christy Lee of Goolwa, Eric from Winky, Jurgen the taxi driver from Port Pirie you got in last time as well, Bronte from Encounter Bay, and taking Aaron's title as the most obscure place to text in from today is Susie from New Zealand, listening in on the iHeart app through 5AU. So a huge thanks to you, Susie, from tuning in internationally. I don't think we've had too many people choose to text in internationally, but I'm impressed, Susie. Well done to you. All right, third and final question of the Midweek Mind Games is due up now. So if you want to be a part of it, your last opportunity to be called a genius and your opportunity, of course, to keep your run going if you are in Triple Crown contention. It's general knowledge and trivia. And we're wrapping up with a food-related question. Which pastry's name means flash of lightning when it's translated from French? Which pastry's name means flash of lightning when translated from French? 0417 063 963. We've got lots of really interesting text to get to, so we'll do that next.
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4: Tom Venning here, your federal member for Grey. I was born and raised on a farm in regional South Australia. I know what it's like when the city forgets the country. That's why I run for Parliament. I'm your voice in Canberra, making sure the vast and diverse electorate of Grey gets the attention it deserves. 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

0: This is Around to SA. I'm Chris Guscott, and it's always great to have you, but especially on a Wednesday as the Midweek Mind Games barrels through the program like that out-of-control train I keep talking about. If you want to join in, and this is your last opportunity to do so, I might add, jump on now on 0417 063963. Put your name at the end. I'll celebrate you as a genius if you deserve it, and we have many already who have triple crownness wrapped up, for lack of a better term. My brain stopped working for a second there. All right, third and final question of the Midweek Mind Games is this. Which pastry's name means flash of lightning when translated from French? So 0417 063 963. Your last opportunity to be a part of that pokey little regional essay quiz called the Midweek Mind Games. So get in touch. Thanks for those who have gotten in touch for the text line proper. Of course, every day we dive into your correspondence on our text line. And we got a bit to get to today. A couple messages from today, including one that is truly amazing from Craig in Hindmarsh Island. And also one from yesterday that came in right at the end. So let's start with what we were talking about today. Within the first hour, the Sustainable Communities Program, the latest funding boosts that are handed out to Riverland and Murraylands communities, were announced today. All well and good, because it's about $1.75 million that's going towards the Bridge Water Sports Park, which is something that's been talked about for a while in Murray Bridge. There's a range of different renovations and upgrades that are going to be given to places around the Riverland. So, fantastic. The reason why this program exists is because it is essentially an offset to the Murray-Darling Basin Plan, saying that, and it's almost a concession of defeat, acknowledging that South Australia gets dudded over in this deal. So what we're doing is in putting some money into these communities, which may or may not be struggling down the line because of the Murray-Darling Basin Plan and its ineffectiveness to deliver what we need. And as long as we're happy with that as an offset, which it's a nice shiny new thing to look at, which is definitely a criticism of the state government over the years that they've been interested in putting these flashy things in front of us, maybe at lieu or other things as well. So I threw this open to the text line. I was intrigued to know what your thoughts are. Harry says, by the time the water park gets built, I'll be in the ground. Money well spent. It's not all about you, Harry, in all due respect. Families will love it, as in the works that get done in the Riverland as well. People will really enjoy what gets put there. So it's not as if the money isn't well spent. I think the question we should be asking is, why does this exist in the first place? And if the Murray-Darling Basin Plan was better, this might not exist. Which leads us to our next text. So this is 114, says, rip up the basin plan, start from scratch, and put financial penalties into it. If you keep breaking it, you get kicked out. I think the problem with this is that I don't think it's a great disincentive to be kicked out of the basin plan. Like, keep in mind, a couple of years ago when they reworked this, Victoria chose not to come along. They just said, we can't be bothered being a part of this anymore. So they didn't. So the basin plan and the whole idea of it is that everybody works together and delivers all of these things together. Hand in hand, kumbaya, etc. But it never happens because the northern states essentially have the priority because that's how water works. It flows down. So we just have to rely on their goodwill, which over the course of the basin plan hasn't existed. So you put financial penalties on it, which would be great. I would love to see accountability. There's no doubt about that. But if you put financial penalties on it and you start punishing these other states, they might just back out altogether and we have nothing. And then you're really at the mercy of the northern states and what they do with the basin plan. So as much as I would like that text to be the way that we do it, I don't think that is how it's going to go. So thank you for your messages on that. I appreciate it. Late yesterday, I was talking about how I find it amazing that regional SA is still underutilised when it comes to blood donations, because lifeblood, once again at this time of year after the flu season, is really struggling for supplies. And I can't believe that we rely on these three-month blood buses to come around. And Zig sent in a message, which arrived just as I was leaving. He says, I moved to Manham to get away from the city. However, the nearest plasma donation centre is back in Metro Adelaide, so I stopped donating. Having to book a spot 3 or 4 weeks ahead is no guarantee that I'll be well enough to donate. This week, yes, but in 1 month, who knows? Would it be feasible to have blood donation centres located in a hospital facility where they have staff who could be rostered on to do collections? It's exactly what I've been saying over the years, Zick. I could not agree with you more. And I know it's hypocritical for me to add more responsibility to hospitals after all the conversations we've had. But surely once a week, one nurse on site, and you don't have to rely every 3 months on having the same people come through at the time. You can have flexibility and you can just have more donations. So I couldn't agree with you more, Zig. Thanks for getting that message in. Apologies, it's a day late on my end. And finally, talk about small world. So yesterday we were also discussing the cruise season and I was asking what impact looked like in your town when the cruises came through. Anyway, I shared a story of being on a cruise just before COVID came to Australia, and it was essentially arriving as we were still on the boat. And we got diverted to a place called Eden in New South Wales, where I talked about how the cruise population, like the people on the cruise ship, outpopulated the town itself. Craig from Hindmarsh Island says, just thought I'd message regarding a story from yesterday. I think I might have been on that same ship. Royal Caribbean's Voyager of the Seas to the South Pacific. Yes, you were, Craig. Diverted. We visit the Bay of Islands as well as Tauranga and had a great day at Hobbiton from Lord of the Rings and finished at Eden. We were very lucky getting back to Sydney COVID-free, as the next ship docking was the Ruby Princess and we know what happened there. Anyway, looking back, I had a great time. Cruise again in a heartbeat. So there you go. It is a small world, Craig. We were on the same cruise. And yes, we were very lucky looking back. It was amazing that they put together a cruise at all. They did well on the fly. But yes, I remember being on the cruise ship watching the news reports of the boat that docked at Yokohama. And we went, oh boy. So there you go. Thanks for all your correspondence. You can continue them on 0417 063 963. It's Around SA.
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5AU and 5CS, when we play better music and we play more of it. Nearly time for me to wrap up Around SA and, of course, all that comes within that on a Wednesday. But before I get out of here, I'm again pointing you to the website, unsurprisingly, and again to the community events page. We have all sorts of things coming up, so I want to make sure that you're taking advantage of them. Because, well, there's all sorts of different things on offer as well. Like, for example, Wilmington has their 150th year celebrations running from Friday through to Sunday. So, pop on down and say hello to the good folk of Wilmington if you're not there. And if you are there, well, you're going to have a very, very eventful weekend, that is for sure. The meet and greet at the Wilmington Oval kicks things off on the Friday evening from 7 o'clock till late. That's inside the complex. Supper included, bar available. And then throughout, you'll have the unveiling at the water tower, the school tours, and opening the time capsule, which is very exciting. We're going to be talking about time capsules tomorrow, actually. Cabaret, combined church service, town street parade, and the traditional family picnic. There's all sorts of things on. It's going to be a great weekend. Looking

like the weather's going to be playing ball as well. So go to the website, go through the community events page, fill up your calendar, and enjoy this wonderful place that we call home. And I'll play a few more tracks for you. We'll wrap up Around SA and all of the midweek mind games. We'll do that next.

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1: Welcome back, my friends, and a huge thank you to each and every one of you who's joined in and been a part of Round SA, of course, but Midweek Mind Games, that pokey little quiz that navigates its way through a Wednesday and barrels through everything else. Always lovely to hear from you regardless, of course, but as part of the quiz, hopefully you had a bit of fun on this Wednesday as we continue to try to knock some of the dust out of the cogs of your mind. We almost set a record for the amount of Triple Crown winners, so I've got a lot to get to. So let's dive straight into the third and final question of the show, which was pastry related today. Which pastry's name means flash of lightning when it's translated from French? And the correct answer, as all of you got, and some of you spoke back to me in French, éclair, which before the year 1850 was known as petite duchesse, but it then took on the word éclair because the shiny glaze over the top looks like a bolt of lightning, flash of lightning, and then we get to éclair. Following geniuses are PT from Penkawillany, Starkey, who's now on his way back. Still no context as to what was happening, Starkey, so please fill me in. Please. Daryl from Mackie, Costa and Dan from Wataki, enjoying some cold ones after carting A throughout the day. Well done to you blokes. 007 Daniel, Travis from Aberfoyle Park, the Pink Lamington Bar Cake Ladies from Renmark, Nick, the Hayraker from Burdette, Hayden Buckleboo, Kenny Pye of Port Lincoln, Peter from Dorsley, Tracy of Coffin Bay, Godie of Mount Barker, the other Mark from Manham, Tony of Wakery, Ian the Truckee, Muzz and Jez of Mirtho, Rosie R of Renmark, Lynn of Murray Bridge, D from Victor Harbour, Bang from Jervois, JB in Gulnair, Aaron from Cannae, who says he's been listening in for a long time. Not a new listener, but a new texter. So thanks for joining us over the years, Aaron. Overworked and underpaid in Wyala. Owen Dawson from Wyala. The Acacia Drive Drunks, of course you know the deal with that. Sher from Baruda. Paul in Lobethal, who says bonjour. Bonjour to you as well. Sparky at Lucky Bay. Susie Rankin from Wilmington, been doing some gardening. A lovely day for it too. Robot Grinch of Cow. Pat of Haybra, who says, D's still telling me what to do, and that is exactly the way you like it. Right, Pat? Right? Sparky Andrew of Loxton. Christy Lee of Goolwa, Whirley of Loxton, Deb and Bully of Wyala, and Jack from Port Augusta. You are all geniuses. Well done to you. Up and right on the buzzer, Jürgen the taxi driver from Port Pirie. Well done to each and every one of you. We have a lot of Triple Crown winners. One of them for the first time, and it is indeed Aaron from Cannae. Great to have had you text in today. It means you get this sound effect for joining the Hall of Fame. So well done. Of course, that's for everybody else as well who didn't text in, but you got the three questions correct. You know you're a Triple Crown winner in your heart. Take that with you for the rest of the week. 31 other people have done this before, so we almost set the record. Starkey on the school trip and then on the way home for Buckleboo. Daryl from Mackie, Costa and Dan from Wataki, 007 Daniel, Travis from Aberfoyle Park, the Pink Lamington Barcake Ladies from Renmark, Nick the Hayraker from Burdett, Hayden of Buckleboo, Peter from Dorsley, Godie at Mount Barker, the other Mark from Manham, Ian the Truckee, Muzz and Jez of Mirtho, Lynn of Murray Bridge, D from Victor Harbour, Bang from Jervois, JB in Gulnair, overworked and underpaid in Wyala, the Acacia Drive Drunks, you know the deal with that, Sher from Baruda, Sparky at Lucky Bay, Robot Grinch of Cow, Pat of Haybra, Sparky Andrew of Loxton, Christy Lee of Goolwa, Whirley of Loxton, Deb and Bully of Wyala, Jack from Port Augusta and Jürgen, the taxi driver from Port Pirie. You know exactly what you're about to get, so turn up your dial nice and loud. So you win again, here I stand again, the loser. A nice helping of hot chocolate there. And of course that means it's now time for me to wrap all of this up. I've had a blast once again and I hope you enjoyed it. Jonesy and Amanda take you from here up until 7 o'clock. Christian O'Connell after that and then the 80s at 8. So goodbye for now. Have a lovely evening. Please stay safe on the roads, of course. I look forward to talking to you tomorrow. Thank you.

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8: 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Hello, I'm Tom Vetting, your federal member for Grey. 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I grew up in the country, and I know how important it is to have someone fighting for your patch in Canberra. 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
10: Good afternoon, I'm Harrison Preeb. The federal government will need to get the Greens on side to pass its 30% minimum tax on discretionary trusts in the Senate. The Treasurer says while the use of trusts has doubled in the past 20 years, it's still only used by a fraction of the Australian population. Greens leader David Shoebridge is critical of the change.
11: Deeply concerned that there's some new carve-out for the wealthiest to get some tax lurk when they're paying their private school fees.
10: Big time, the Prime Minister has been challenged by Angus Taylor over how much more humiliation Jim Chalmers can endure before he's sacked. The opposition leader claims the PM's been forced to clean up the Treasurer's mess over the ATO's credit card payment ban. Anthony Albanese has hit back during question time, arguing Mr Taylor should be concerned about keeping his own job.
12: The bloke who is in danger of being sacked is sitting right there. You have the member for Canning working away. You have Josh Frydenberg out there on the book tour. He's putting aside his shyness, Mr Speaker, Josh Frydenberg.
10: A teenage pee-pater is facing 8 more charges after allegedly ploughing into a group of Newcastle Knights fans. 10 people were injured in the incident on NRL Grand Final Eve. And 1 in 5 Aussies say their biggest financial worry is groceries. New data from Compare the Market says 20% say it's a major source of household stress.
1: 5AU, your sport now.
10: In the AFL, Collingwood's hopes of landing Jaden Short are fading. The Richmond defender still pushing for a move to the Pies, but negotiations remain at a standstill. The Storm could be at risk of losing one of its biggest stars after tabling a massive pay cut. Veteran Cameron Munster reportedly being offered a 2-year extension worth around $750,000 a year as he prepares to hit the open market on November 1. And the Aussies have won the toss and sent Bangladesh into bat in the third women's ODI in Brisbane. And last check, the visitors 3-31 in the 14th over.
8: Tom Venning here, federal member for Grey. From the coast of the Outback, here's your local weather update.
1: 5AU weather.
13: Partly cloudy this evening. On the waters, southeasterly winds to 20 knots, seas to 1.5 metres. Overnight lows ranging from 5 in the Clare Valley to 10 in Whyalla. Tomorrow, sunny on the waters, southeasterly winds to 20 knots, seas to 1.5 metres. Top temps ranging from 20 in the Clare Valley to 25 in Port Augusta.
14: Fri-yay, friendy.
15: Hi, how are you?
14: I am doing all right. I'm great. All the better for seeing your smiling dial in the studio.
15: What are your plans for the weekend?
14: Oh, well, the wife's birthday on Sunday.
15: What's happening?
14: Going all out? Sorted. The gift is sorted. My daughter's going to make spaghetti vongole.
15: She made that last time, didn't
14: yeah,
15: she?
14: Yeah, well, Helen likes the spaghetti vongole.
15: Is it vongole? I don't eat them, so I don't know. Are they pippies?
14: Yeah, they're pippies or some muscly thing in a pasta.
15: But you've got a big group coming over. How can you make enough of it?
14: It's pretty easy. Well, the Italians, they know how to cook for a lot of people.
15: I guess so. Do you all get enough vongoles?
14: Oh, there's a lot of vongoles. And the beauty of it is because you get pasta, you pat it out with the pasta. And you don't want too many pippies slash mussels. I think it is pippies, isn't it? Because the mussels are
15: And
14: too
15: are they in the shell when they're served up to you?
14: Yeah. Sounds like a
15: lot of work.
14: Have you ever gone
15: me.
14: Pippying?
15: No, I'm not a pippy person.
14: You walk.
15: I'm Pippi Longstocking.
14: You walk along the beach and you do a little bit of a boogie with your feet and you pick out the pippies.
15: Yeah, you pick out a boogie.
14: Yeah, I remember when I was a kid, we went on holidays and I got a bunch of pippies and put them in a jar, put the lid on the jar, and I thought I'd keep them as a display, you know, like you see in museums and
15: so
14: things
15: like
14: that.
15: So you pretty like much that. Killed
14: them. Well, what happened was because the jar was sealed, the pippies became, they almost like fermented. They obviously died. They
15: you make them butcher out of them.
14: And then there was this, like I could hear a hissing noise in my bedroom, but I never knew what it was. And the smell was beyond belief. And I was like a young teenager
15: What's
14: at that time.
15: What's the hissing noise?
14: It was the air escaping from the seal of the jar.
15: Oh, yeah.
14: Oh, the smell was exquisitely bad. And my mother used to say, "What, my God's sake, what is going on in your room?" And she made me clean it out a million times. And then I realized when I grabbed the glass, the jar of pippies, it was boiling hot. They were fermenting.
15: And so you knew enough that you knew if you sealed them up, they would die, that there were pippies inside the shells.
14: Yeah, yeah. I wanted a museum piece. Like, you know, when you go to the museum and you see a bird or something.
15: I don't think
14: they put it in formaldehyde.
15: Yeah, they don't just take a bird and seal it up and kill it.
14: Yeah, but do you know
15: they
14: how
15: let passive smoking take them.
14: When you're 12, do you know how hard it is to get formaldehyde? They just don't give it to you.
15: No, that's true.
14: Now you can get it easy. It's in the formaldehyde aisle at Bunnings.
15: Well, I hope Helen has a lovely birthday.
14: I don't want to give away a gift too much.
15: There's a jar and it's hissing and it's hot as hell.
14: We have an action-packed show today, Friday Feels Sessions. I'm so excited. We've got 2/5 of Midnight Oil coming in. That's a big deal. We'll talk further about that. We've also got our Jonesy and Amanda Hot Lap, and we can't do anything till we do the Fast Five. It's Jonesy and Amanda driving you home for Jam Nation.
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0: Hello, it's Jonesy and Amanda driving you home. We've just been talking about emojis. Amanda has changed her style and is now sending the thumbs up emoji.
1: I'm a busy woman. I don't have time to go, how interesting, Brendan. Thank you for communicating your thoughts. I don't have time to do that when you've said, I've been in the bilge pump of the boat. That's pretty much what you send me.
0: In the bilge pump. In the bilge.
1: Yeah, that's pretty much to the bilge what pump. And then sometimes you'll send me videos of the bilge.
0: Mm-hmm.
1: Ask me if I watch them. Of course I watch them.
0: Surely you watch them.
1: Of course I watch them.
0: Because nothing's better than a dry bilge.
1: Thumbs up.
0: So I actually type out thumbs up. Let's get into the fast five.
2: How fast can this thing go?
3: Faster than the speed of light.
4: Jonesy and Amanda.
3: Fast five.
0: Five questions. Can you go all the way and answer all five questions correctly? If you do that, you might get one of Amanda's world famous thumbs ups.
1: You will get $300 to spend at Mr. Rose's.
0: Yay. Scotty's in Thomastown. What is your favourite emoji, Scotty, just apropos of this?
5: The one with the winky and the tongue out one.
0: The crazy one. The sexy one.
1: Is it the sexy or the crazy one?
5: I think it's correct. Well, maybe a bit of both.
0: Yeah, it's got the tongue out.
1: Because the new one, rather than just saying, ha ha, I'm laughing,
0: Yeah. It's
1: the skull. Is that right, Ryan?
0: What's the skull?
1: The skeleton. I'm dead because I've just laughed so much.
0: Okay. Amanda does a very good crazy. Do the crazy, man.
1: That's my crazy. And now, Brendan, you do a skull.
0: I'll do the...
1: You do a poo face. Scotty, here we go. Here's question number one. We're pulling faces on radio. What's happened?
0: I just threw my tongue out.
1: Question one. Graham Chapman, Terry Gilliam, Terry Jones, and Michael Palin were all members of which famous sketch group?
5: Monty Python.
1: Yes.
0: I was quoting from Monty Python. Don't complain. What's on the box?
6: Television.
7: I'll turn the box on.
1: Which TV show has this theme, Scotty?
0: Boy, that's tricky.
5: Can we go again?
1: Yep, here it is.
5: Thank you.
0: Hiya, Scotty.
5: Is it The Punisher?
0: The Punisher?
1: No. Was it? Can I give a clue just about the series?
0: Well, let's go to Claudia of Werribee. Claudia might know.
1: Hello, Claudia.
8: Hi, how are you going?
1: Claudia? Do you want a clue or do you know what the TV show is?
8: No, I don't.
0: You don't?
1: I'll give you a clue. It sounds like you're putting the washing away.
0: Claudia,
1: it was created by Guy Ritchie, this series. Do you want to hear the audio again?
8: Sure.
0: Is there a dead horse emoji of someone flogging it? Claudia?
8: Oh, my God. No idea.
1: That's a tough one. That's a hard one.
0: Although we have got now the dead horse flogged emoji.
1: I think
0: that's good. Yeah, for Claudia.
1: Well, look, what is the TV show? Yeah. This has been a very strange start to our show.
0: I like it. It's Jonesy and Amanda driving you home for Jam Nation.
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0: Fast Five is here.
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7: I'll turn the box on.
5: Which TV show has this theme? Created by Guy Ritchie.
0: Trent is in Bankstown.
5: Hello, Trent. Do you know what the show is?
8: Hey, how you doing? Yeah, I do. I'm pretty sure, from my TV experience...
0: Yes, Trent.
5: Stalling, are you, Trent?
8: Hang on, go. The gentleman.
5: The gentleman.
0: Trent.
8: The series.
5: Your Googling has paid off, and congratulations.
0: Are you getting help, Trent?
8: No.
5: Plead the fifth.
0: No, really, are you getting help?
5: Plead the fifth.
0: There's a tiny, low-powered pirate radio station in New Jersey, over there in New York, that broadcasts a continuous loop of which song is it? 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
0: B, I'll Make Love to You by Boyz II Men. 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
5: So a tiny, low-powered pirate radio station plays which of those songs on non-stop?
8: Yeah, I am absolutely astonished that I know the answer. I've got friends in New York and Long Island.
0: Mm-hmm.
8: I know it's old school, Boyz II Men,
5: yes.
8: I'll Make Love to
0: there
8: You.
0: There it is.
5: Yeah.
8: Yes.
0: Whoa.
8: Yes.
5: That's been running continuously for more than 15 years.
0: Wow. What about this station?
5: Which one's that?
0: That's us. He is coming up in 25 minutes from now. And we're happy for it. What was Quentin Tarantino's first movie, Trent?
8: I love his movies.
5: Yes.
8: I'm pretty sure was it Reservoir Dogs?
5: Yes, it was. That was his first one.
0: Trent, are you just doing this?
8: No. I'm a movie buff.
5: Yeah.
0: Okay.
5: He's answering questions with long pauses in between.
0: It's interesting. Did you know that this is his ninth, he's up to his ninth film. Once Upon a Time in Hollywood was his ninth film.
5: Mm-hmm.
0: He said he's got a self-imposed rule that he's only going to do 10 movies. So he's got one more movie to go.
5: He could have let Magic 8 Ball go. What was that one?
0: Hateful Eight. Hateful Eight.
5: There's nothing magical about it. Yeah. I didn't like that film.
0: Did you like Once Upon a Time in Hollywood?
5: I haven't seen that. We interviewed him and I didn't want to like him because I don't like his films.
0: He was very likable.
5: And he was so likable.
0: I hope he does like a buddy cop franchise with Martin Lawrence.
5: A musical.
0: As his last movie. I think I'd like to
5: Question number five here.
0: Here we go, Trent.
5: Which Australian was given a Player of the Match honours in the Test Series opener against South Africa? Quickly.
0: Trent.
5: Oh, we can hear you spelling.
0: Trent. Oh, Trent. Chantelle is in Camden.
5: Hi, Chantelle. How are you?
10: Good, thank you.
5: So, which Australian was given Player of the Match honours in the Test Series opener against South Africa?
10: Matt Renshaw.
0: You know it.
10: I'm a cricket nut.
0: Well, yeah. He's done very well, hasn't he?
5: The first day of play, I thought, this is horrendous. And then we kind of pulled it out, didn't we?
0: What did we win the match by? 214?
5: Oh, what a guess, Brendan. You and Trent have been Googling together.
0: Chantelle, you would have already known that, wouldn't you?
10: I did, yes.
0: Good work, you. Congratulations, you won the jam pack. It's all coming away. $300 to spend at Mr. Rose's. Some moments call for gifts. Some call for extraordinary gifts from Mr. Rose's. Naturally extraordinary. Visit Mr. Rose's. Is that it?
10: Sounds awesome. Thank you so much. I'm so excited.
5: Good on you, Chantelle.
0: Well done, you.
5: All right, well, coming up next, what does an egg and an orange have in common? Nothing. That's why they're in our TikTok tucker.
0: It's Jonesy and Amanda driving you home for Jam Nation.
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0: Hello there, it's Jonesy Demander driving you home. It's time for TikTok Tucker.
1: You hungry?
2: 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You're making slap.
1: What are you?
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0: JonesyDemander.com.au.
4: Last week's was a bit of a, it was pretty manky. There was a variety of flavours put together. We dipped banana into ranch dressing. That was awful. We had Oreo biscuits or chocolate chip biscuits that went into like marinara sauce. Awful. I think we dipped a chocolate chip biscuit into orange juice, and that wasn't bad. Oranges feature in today's one. This is from a 1970s cookbook that has refeatured, that I've seen featured on TikTok recently. It's called Eggs à la Orange.
0: Yeah.
4: It's posh, isn't it?
0: Yeah.
4: So what we do is we cut an orange in half, we put bits and pieces in it, and then we put that in the oven. So let's, first of all, we're going to cut, you watch me, Brendan, I'm left-handed, you love watching me cut. Okay, I'm cutting an orange in half.
0: That's just...
4: And now I'm going to have to do this scoop. You describe what I'm doing because I'm concentrating.
0: It's like the chef from the Muppets. It's like someone else's. Let me do this. If I did this.
4: Oh, no, you're not holding it.
0: Booty, booty, booty, booty, booty, booty, booty.
4: Okay. So there's one. You scoop that out.
0: I'll scoop it. Well, do you want me to cut while you scoop?
4: No, I'm happy to cut. Happy to cut one.
0: Right
4: out. Okay.
0: And I'm
4: just, that squirted me
0: just
4: right.
0: Got citrus right in the eye.
4: That got me too. A citrus right in the eye.
0: That's a workplace injury right there.
4: Okay. So
0: what was the obsession with putting food with orange in the 70s? What
4: well,
0: was it?
4: I think
0: like
4: also,
0: chicken
4: and
0: orange?
4: Yeah, duck l'orange. Kurt l'orange.
0: I don't like hot orange.
4: So we've taken out the insides.
0: It's
4: not easy,
0: it's
4: is
0: very
4: it?
0: Hard.
4: We're trying to take out the... just get my hands in there. We're taking out the inner workings of the orange.
0: The pulp.
4: Okay, just spit in my face. Okay, just let me do it.
0: They are very juicy oranges. Are they in season?
4: Okay. I'm not, if you're asking.
0: Are you in season?
4: So what happens now? We have four orange casings that have been cut in half. It said in the recipe to cut it across the equator. I haven't got time to go there. Anyway, so now we place some cooked bacon into each of these.
0: Right, into your empty orange cups.
4: That's what I'm doing. What are you doing? You don't need the pulp.
0: Oh, you don't use the pulp?
4: No, we don't.
0: That's a little wasteful.
4: I don't think. Read the recipe to
0: Should
4: me.
0: Should we mail it off to some little Biafran children?
4: Oh. Okay. So we cut an orange in half across the equator, speaking of which, with a grapefruit knife, as if, we remove the fruit, place some cooked bacon in each of those.
0: Yep.
4: We drop a raw egg.
0: Oh. Okay.
4: Into each one.
0: Yep.
4: Are you ready? One.
0: One egg.
4: That's a double yolker.
0: It is two.
4: I've never had a double yolker.
0: What are the chances?
4: Another double yolker. Let's keep going. Ready?
0: You get three double yolkers.
4: That's another double yolker.
0: What's going on?
4: We're going to get a lot of cholesterol.
0: And are you getting all these double yolkers? That can't be.
4: Oh, and that's a single.
0: Okay.
4: So
0: a disappointing.
4: What have I done?
0: Cleaning up as we go.
4: So we've done that. We've dropped a raw egg. We sprinkle with salt and pepper.
0: Yep.
4: That's the salt. You can hear... Oh, that was close.
0: You made a meal of that.
4: And hopefully. And now pepper. Yep. And then sprinkles it and a dash of butter.
0: Yep.
4: I put a dash... I'm just going to use my hands now.
0: That's a lot of butter.
4: Well, that's a dash. That's a dash. Wouldn't you say that's a dash?
0: Yep.
4: And then we put in a tiny... What does it say? A tablespoon of milk to prevent the yolk from drying out.
0: Okay. From shriveling. You don't want shriveled yolk.
4: Is that about a tablespoon?
0: Yeah. Yep.
4: Except I didn't even get it on the egg.
0: Very good. This is broadcasting on Instagram Live, by the way.
4: JonesyDemander.com.au. And then what I do now? That's it.
0: Add
4: a tablespoon. Place the eggs in their orange cups in the oven.
0: Yep.
4: So I've got my little oven here. I'll put those over. Oh, hang on.
0: You need a way to prop those up.
4: There we go. Look at that.
0: Right here. Quick sticks.
4: Oh, no. Look.
0: Oh, you've...
4: Look at that. Oh, no.

0: No.
1: You are a disgrace.
0: The albumin's gone everywhere.
1: What is that?
0: Can you put that in there? Put them in there. Put them in the oven.
1: Got a situation.
0: Shove them in there, and they cook in there for about 15 minutes.
1: Get the albumin.
0: Is it upsetting you?
1: It's too congealy.
0: Put them in the oven, and then in 15 minutes, we will enjoy them.
1: Okay.
0: Okay, then put them in and turn that on.
1: Start.
0: And off it goes. And in 15 minutes or so, we will eat them and enjoy them.
1: 44 minutes. Okay,
0: we'll deal with that.
1: We'll do this off air.
0: Okay, yeah, funny though.
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1: It's Jonesy and Amanda driving you home this Wednesday afternoon. She is the features editor at the Daily Oz. We can see her features via the Zoom chat. And congratulations on your wedding. It was team success.
7: It was success. He did not leave me at the altar. He said, I do. He signed the document, mm-hmm. and now he is legally stuck with me.
1: There
0: your photos looked spectacular.
1: You look
0: did
1: wonderful.
0: You have the time of your life?
7: I did. It's a very overwhelming experience in lots of beautiful ways, but very stressful, but stunning, amazing. Had the best time ever. Hope to never do it again.
1: Don't do it again.
0: Nice.
1: I don't know why people get married twice. There's no point. Absolutely no point.
0: Well, let's talk about, I don't know if you've had a honeymoon and if you've been on an aeroplane, but I hope you weren't on an aeroplane with Selma Blair.
7: No, I certainly wasn't on the Jetstar flight back from Fiji, but Selma Blair has caused quite a stir. Most of us know her from movies like Cruel Intentions, Legally Blonde. She's become really this massive advocate and voice, a very, very visible figure in the disability advocacy scene after her multiple sclerosis diagnosis. She was diagnosed with MS in 2018. She's often seen on red carpets looking very fierce with gorgeous canes. She's not shied away from talking about disability. But this week, she's in the headlines for a very different reason. She's facing assault charges after this incident on a flight from LA to New York. Now, she has pleaded not guilty. Her team says this was a medical emergency, but here's how it all unfolded. So Sunday, US time, which was Monday for us, Blair, this 54-year-old, she was on a Delta flight from LA to New York. And during the flight, she allegedly became physically aggressive towards two cabin crew, two flight attendants. Now, they were reportedly hurt. There are reports that Selma tried to open the plane's doors mid-air. And the pilot radioed ahead to ground control saying that, you know, could they organize some medical staff and some police to meet them when the plane landed? And that is when we heard from the pilot's audio that Selma had apparently hit her head on a wall at the front of the cabin. He said she'd need to be checked out, that there were bite marks and a bloodied nose affecting the cabin crew.
0: Oh.
7: And she was restrained for the rest of the flight.
1: Wow.
7: So all of that unfolded even before the plane landed, got to JFK Airport in New York Monday night local time. Blair was restrained, taken to hospital, and according to police documents, after she was taken off the plane, she then kicked and repeatedly assaulted a nurse and a police officer. So she's been charged over two kind of separate offences in two different jurisdictions. She's charged over what allegedly happened on the plane. Now, because that was a US flight in US airspace, that's a federal case. So the FBI are in charge of that one. But then the alleged assaults against the frontline workers in New York are one for the New York courts. So she's in a lot of hot water here. Ooh. She did appear in a Queens court on Monday night. She appeared very, very emotional. She pleaded not guilty. And that's when we heard her lawyers say that there was this alleged misuse of her MS medication. He said she'd been working long hours, that she was exhausted, that she'd fallen and hit her head. And so together with the altitude, in the lawyer's words, that she was confused, disoriented, and didn't mean to hurt anyone and is extremely remorseful.
1: Mm. Well, at least she's got an excuse, unlike the Gallagher brothers. They're just the Gallagher brothers.
0: Yes.
1: That's
7: rock and roll, baby.
0: Someone looks sideways at them.
1: That's just
0: their
1: excuse. M, thank you.
7: Thank you.
8: Okay, your download is complete.
1: It's Jonesy and Amanda driving you home for Jam Nation.
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4: 5AU. National News. Now.
13: Afternoon, I'm Harrison Preen. The federal government has introduced legislation for a 30% minimum tax on discretionary trusts. The LNP opposes the move, with Labor needing the Green support to pass the bill through the Senate. Treasurer Jim Chalmers insists most Aussies won't be impacted.
14: Even though the use of trusts has doubled in the last 20 years, it's still only used by a fraction of the Australian population. More than 95% of Australians don't get trust income.
13: Meanwhile, Labor is determined to put downward pressure on energy prices by keeping more Aussie gas onshore. Addressing the National Press Club, Resources Minister Madeleine King says from 2028, exporters will be required to keep a percentage of their gas for domestic use.
15: It is a really important part of this whole scheme that downward pressure will be put on prices that will be felt by the consumer.
13: A $1 billion gold mine proposed for the New South Wales Central West is back on the table. The federal court overturning an Aboriginal heritage declaration that blocked the McPhillamys mine, finding there'd been no public consultation. The project's fate now rests with the Federal Environment Minister. Rex has pulled the pin on two of its regional New South Wales flight routes, blaming fuel costs and a lack of demand. The airline suspending services from Sydney to both Orange and Port Macquarie from October 25. And Snezhana Wood has been seen for the first time since husband Sam was arrested for DV offences. The 46-year-old photographed without her wedding ring in Melbourne as she attended one of her daughter's dance concerts.
4: 5AU, your sport now.
13: Australia considering a batting shake-up as it looks to seal the Test series against South Africa in Port Elizabeth. Matt Renshaw could be moved back to the top of the order after scoring 190 and 82 in the Aussies' dominant Durban victory. Meanwhile, Bangladesh 4 for 84 in the 27th over against Australia in the third women's ODI in Brisbane. And it looks like there could be some very last-minute deals on the final day of AFL's trade period. The Lions still working on possible trades for both Kitty Coleman and Will McLaughlin.
16: Tom Venning here, federal member for Grey. From the coast of the Outback, here's your local weather update.
4: 5AU weather.
17: Partly cloudy this evening. On the waters, southeasterly winds to 20 knots, seas to 1.5 metres. Overnight lows ranging from 5 in the Clare Valley to 10 in Whyalla. Tomorrow, sunny on the waters, southeasterly winds to 20 knots, seas to 1.5 metres. Top temps ranging from 20 in the Clare Valley to 25 in Port Augusta.
1: Good afternoon to you, and we're coming live to you from TikTok Tucker Central.
0: That's right. I am cooking eggs a la orange We have, a few more minutes. They were double yolkers, these eggs. We've emptied out the insides of half oranges. We took the pulp out, put some bacon, egg was cracked in, a bit of butter and a little bit of milk. But most of the eggs were double yolkers, so they're taking a bit longer to cook. I think we need to get
1: I don't see why that would be the case.
0: Well, if it was one egg in that space, it'd have more space to cook.
1: But the yolk is no denser than the ambulin.
0: Albumin, and don't you mention dense. Pot calling kettle black. So anyway, I think they need it. Let's play some songs when we come back. We will eat this. We will eat it.
1: Also, the inordinate amount of time men spend in the bathroom.
0: It's not funny. It's a big deal and women are outraged for a number of reasons.
1: It's all coming up. It's Jonesy and Amanda driving you home for Jam Nation.
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0: Hello, it's Jonesy and Amanda driving you home. TikTok Tucker.
1: You hungry?
2: TikTok. I enjoy cooking bacon and stop working with flow. You're making slack.
3: What about Tucker?
4: What are you?
5: An idiot sandwich.
6: Gonna make you go yuck.
0: It's about to go off.
7: Have a listen. Here it goes. The quietest alarm ever. That is the sound of our little oven here, telling us that our eggs a la range are cooked to perfection. Let's turn that thing off. All right, so what we've got, we had a couple of oranges. We scooped out the inside pulp and we put some cooked bacon in the bottom. Let me open the door.
0: Yeah.
7: Put some cooked bacon in the bottom.
0: I don't want you to beat that air oven to death like you beat the air fryer.
7: Okay. 30. That was that. Listen to me, will you? I'm telling you our recipe.
0: Yes.
7: We've scooped out the half of the oranges. So we've just got orange casing. We put some bacon in. We cracked an egg. A lot of them were double yolkers. That's why they take a little bit of time to cook.
0: Mm-hmm.
7: We put a tiny bit of butter, a little bit of milk on top, salt and pepper. Now it's time to eat our eggs a la range.
0: Amanda is reaching into the oven and pulling out the eggs. Is that hot?
7: They smell quite nice, actually.
0: Yeah.
7: I'll be intrigued to see if they taste orange-ish. Okay, Ryan, here's yours.
8: Yeah.
7: You get a double yoker.
8: Right.
7: It's like Oprah. You get a double yoker. Oh, that's hot. You get that one, Brendan. Are you happy with that?
9: It looks a little bit heavy.
7: Well, do you want one that's a little bit more cooked?
9: No, that's all right.
7: Okay. And, I'm going to, look at that one's all spilling out the side. I'm going to take this one. Now, when I say three, I don't know how hot it's going to be.
9: Ooh.
7: Dig in and make sure you get a little bit of the side casing as well.
9: Oh, it's very hard.
7: One, two, three.
9: I think.
7: Go.
9: Did you munch it? Oh, yeah.
7: Hot. Oh. Yum. I like it.
9: I like it.
7: Ryan likes it. How do you not like it?
9: I don't think I like hot citrus.
7: Okay. Well, stop saying citrus. It's as if you're having some eggs for breakfast with a glass of orange juice. Yeah. I think that is delicious. That's from a cookbook from the 70s.
9: I think. I have a bit.
7: I like it.
9: Or am I just in the afternoon slump?
7: That is very nice.
8: Oh, I don't know.
7: We will put this, yum. I'm going to eat some more bacon. We're going to put this very detailed recipe on our socials.
9: Yep.
7: Try it. Eggs a la range from the 1970s. I like it.
9: One thumbs up from Jonesy.
7: Two thumbs up from me. How about you, Ryan?
6: Two. Make and slap. Gonna make you go yuck.
7: Coming up next.
9: Yes.
7: Men spend an inordinate amount of time on the loo and women are getting fed up. We're going to talk about it next.
0: It's Jonesy and Amanda driving you home for Jam Nation.
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0: Hello there, it's Jonesy Demander driving you home across Australia this Wednesday, the 14th of October. Good afternoon to you.
1: I read something very interesting recently, and this is by a divorce coach. She wrote this on her Substack.
0: A divorce coach?
1: Yeah, people who probably, I assume this is maybe a lawyer or a therapist who helps people through divorce. And what she has said, this is the headline, "Are men weaponizing pooing to avoid household responsibilities?" So don't pull a face. Let me explain what she's saying.
0: Right, yeah.
1: This is the thing. She's saying, are men aware that what they do is, what she said, a lot of men come home from work.
0: Mm-hmm.
1: They have to go to the loo, or it happens in the morning. They go to the loo and they can be in for half an hour at a time. And what are they doing? They're scrolling through their phones. They're zoning out. They're having quiet time. In the meantime, their partners don't have that option and are picking up the slack. And
0: oh,
1: this,
0: I think
1: you're not the man. Women are saying, what are men doing? They're saying, I know he has to go. That part is true.
0: Mm-hmm.
1: What becomes revealing is everything that gets attached to that. He's there on the phone. The door is locked. He gets an extra 20 minutes. The assumption that someone else will handle whatever happens in that meantime. Mums can't necessarily walk through a bathroom door and become a private citizen. Kids will always walk in on you in the loo. Mum, someone's always wanting you. At those busy times at the end of the day and early in the morning, men get this extended driveway time, I guess it is.
0: Come on.
1: Do you not agree?
0: No, I think that's just one too many podcasts of people talking about this stuff. That doesn't happen at all. I remember my dad, when he used to go to the dunny, everyone would be after him. Where's dad gone? And he'd go, oh, for God's sake, give me 5 minutes. I've just got to go to the dunny. You know, that's what happened in the 70s.
1: And I don't know.
0: I think that women like this, they start this thing. It's not the case. Men probably do spend a bit longer on the toilet, but it's because that's the way we're wired. But
1: it's not because
0: we're trying to get out of some duty.
1: It's not because you're wired. Why does it take you longer to do a number two than anybody else? It doesn't. What takes longer is that you're given that time. This is what these people are saying.
0: Yeah.
1: Just sit on your phone. Dad's in the loo. Leave him alone. And women are going, it's half an hour at night.
0: Sounds like a Mamma Mia chat to me, that sort of they're looking for some outrage that
1: doesn't
0: exist.
1: No, I think it's true. I asked the girls in the office here.
0: Yeah.
1: Who've all got little kids.
0: Well, they worship at the teat of Mamma Mia. They're all the same.
1: Do you not think this is real?
0: No. It's good chat, though.
1: I think it's real.
0: I tell you this, I remember many years ago, I worked for a living in an aluminium smelter, making aluminium bases and casts and things like that. And there was a dude, he'd always go, and we call him S-Break, because he'd always go for about 20, 30 minutes to get out of work.
1: Yeah.
0: And he'd go in there for a smoke.
1: Yes.
0: One day he fell asleep and set himself on fire in the toilet.
1: Oh, that's a Mamma Mia story from the oldest time.
0: I could see Mia lapping that up.
1: I think this stuff is real. I'd like to, all right, well, let's.
0: Look, I'm happy for it.
1: Let's ask, is this real?
0: Well, what do you want to do? What is this?
1: Well, what I was going to do is something about what happened while he was in the loo. Hey, the house burnt down and he missed it because he's on the toilet. But maybe it also should be, is this happening? Because I think it is.
0: Oh, I like that. What did he miss while he was on the loo?
1: Well, to do that, Brendan, you have to acknowledge that men spend time in the toilet.
0: I agree unequivocally. Men spend time on the toilet, but it's for no nefarious reason other than that's what
1: other
0: we
1: than
0: do.
1: Time out. It's not for dropping
0: I don't
1: a number
0: think it's
1: two.
0: It's not time out. I don't
1: no,
0: think any
1: it's
0: guy.
1: For time out.
0: Well, dad went into the toilet for 16 years and now he's a deadbeat dad.
1: Yeah, and reads the newspaper.
0: Oh, I remember those days.
1: Yes, exactly. This is those days, except it's a phone.
0: You go into the toilet here with the form guide and say, don't bother me for 20.
1: I'm trying to find some, if this is real. I think it is real. But also, let's ask people, what did he miss while he was on the loo?
0: I love it. I reckon the tribal drum will be for that.
2: I'm in here.
1: Apparently not, according to Brendan Jones.
0: No, I think you and I are agreeing. We agree.
1: Okay.
0: Would you agree that we agree?
1: Well, no, I don't agree that we agree, but I agree that men do this.
0: It's Jonesy Demander driving you home for Jam Nation.
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0: Hello there, it's Jonesy and Amanda driving you home. The tribal drum is beating. He was in the loo the whole time.
1: Are men weaponizing number two?
0: You know, as soon as I explain myself, podcasts say weaponizing. That's not the case.
1: Well, this is a you're not maybe the person, maybe not. But how about this? This is a woman who is a divorce coach, and she has said that she's hearing from many, many women that she thinks men are using the bathroom to bail out of life. Now, when I say life, I am overstating that. But for half an hour in the morning, maybe half an hour in an evening, they come home, they sit in the loo, no one can disturb them, they scroll on their phones, they have their alone time, which is great, except the other partner is feeding the kids, is giving them a bath, is putting them to bed.
0: Yeah, right.
1: Why don't you believe this?
0: I just don't believe it. I just believe, like, you know, I think there's a degree of hysterics that go with this. I don't think men are that nefarious.
1: No, it's not nefarious. I don't know. It may not even be conscious that they're doing it, but they allow themselves the space to do it.
0: Well, I will agree with you.
1: And going to the toilet means no one can touch them.
0: Men certainly spend a lot longer on the Brasco than the ladies do.
1: Yes. All right. Well, let's see.
0: Jenny has joined us.
1: If people have a story. Hello, Jenny.
2: Hi, Jamesy and Amanda. I definitely agree that the husband, well, my husband weaponizes his toilet time.
0: Does he?
2: 40 minutes at a time, every time. And he's got a very specific thing he does now. Whenever we come home from grocery shopping, he says, oh, I've got to do a shop. I'll say shoot for the show.
1: Sure.
2: But I've got to do a shop shoot. And he gets out of putting all the groceries away because he sits there for another 40 minutes and it's every time guaranteed.
0: Right.
1: Wow, because the ice cream will melt if you leave it for him to unpack.
0: But he's actually even calling it that.
1: Wow. See, this is exactly what we're talking about. It's exactly what we're talking about.
0: But Jenny, I think if you said to him and said, well, can you put the shopping away first? Do you ever say that?
2: I have. Yeah. I've even tried leaving it there, but like Amanda said, the cold stuff will go off, because he'll just sit there forever in trouble.
0: My youngest
1: son. See, that's
0: how
1: you can use it as an excuse. I have to go to the toilet.
0: He does that whenever I say, we're going to move this couch.
1: Yeah, he's weaponized it.
0: I go, no, you're doing the couch first. This will make you crack along.
1: Yeah, he's weaponized it.
0: Thanks, Jenny. Would you stop saying weaponized?
1: But this is what we're talking about.
0: From Jenny to Josie.
1: Hello, Josie. Does your partner do this?
3: Not the groceries, but he seems to disappear straight after meals. So when I have to, you know, clean the benches, wash the dishes, dry the dishes, put the dishes away, he's still not back. So he says he's very regular.
0: And I think that's what we're getting. We're getting to the nub of it. Men are basic creatures.
1: We have the same body that you do.
0: Yeah, of course you do. Of course you do. But you say things.
1: Imagine
0: like,
1: if women cooked dinner and said, that's it, I'm off for my post dinner number two.
0: But you do podcasts and talk about weaponizing and stuff like that. Men don't do that.
1: No, but when the word weaponizing makes it sound deliberate, they're not even aware of what they're missing out on. And the women are the ones, and this is what I'm reading, the women are the ones who are having to do the dishes, get the kids washed, all that kind of stuff.
0: I do the dishes. I do all the stuff. Well, I used to cook. You know, when we did the breakfast radio show, I did all the cooking. Now my wife does the cooking because I get home at dinner time.
1: Men, Brendan.
0: And she's claiming it with my little grandson. He looks at Nanny like she's some sort of wizard.
1: Yeah, and you're this on the loo. You missed the whole thing.
0: She's been cooking for the last 8 months.
1: Well, we're hearing that this does happen. It may not happen in your house, but this happens. Hello, Alicia. Hi, Alicia.
4: Hi. How are you?
1: Very well. Is this resonating with you?
4: Look, I can absolutely agree with you, and I'm sorry, Josie, but you're wrong, because I had a male housemate who I lived with, and he said out loud, just admitted out loud to me, he was a father of two little girls, married, and he said, I really hate the morning routine with my little girls, so every single time they get up and it's time for them to eat breakfast, brush their teeth, get dressed for school, he'd say, I need to go to the toilet, and he'd stay on the toilet until he could hear that his wife had got them ready for school, they'd been dressed, that everything was done, their bags were packed and ready to go, then he would magically be ready to reappear, and off they go.
1: Wow. See, Brendan?
0: Well, that's evidence right there.
1: There's evidence
0: right there. I can't imagine someone would be so devious
1: with
0: that.
1: There's evidence right there.
0: Maybe my wife wouldn't let me get away with that.
1: Well, but when you say, I have to go to the toilet, that's why it's so easy for guys to do it. It's not like saying, I'm just going to sit on the couch and look at the ceiling for a while. When you have to go to the toilet, what a brilliant excuse.
0: Strange can of worms.
1: Haven't we just?
0: It's Jonesy and Amanda driving you home for Jam Nation.
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1: Hi, I'm Sally Pearson. The Matildas have thrashed Haiti 7-1 in this morning's friendly in France. Letitia McKenna bagged a brace for the Aussies, with Caitlin Ford, Daniela Gaelic, Claire Wheeler and Holly McNamara also finding the back of the net. Australia is hunting a series sweep against Bangladesh in the third women's one-dayer in Brisbane, Beth Mooney becoming the 10th Australian woman to mark 100 ODI appearances. Dons duo Matilda Dyke and Alexandra Morecambe have signed one-year contract extensions, keeping them at the AFLW club until the end of 2027.
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6: Hi, I'm Harrison Preeve. A recording device found inside a female-only cabin on a Navy ship has sparked a military police investigation. The device was discovered aboard the HMAS Leeuwin on Sunday while docked in Cairns. Senator Jackie Lambie claims it was found in shower facilities, with allegations footage may have been uploaded online. An Australian man is in a critical condition after reportedly being kidnapped and stabbed in Colombia at the weekend. Frank Stephen Ramirez was on holiday attending a music festival when he was forced into the back of a car, robbed and stabbed 25 times before being thrown from the moving vehicle. The federal government is cracking down on discretionary trusts, introducing a bill to impose a minimum 30% tax. Treasurer Jim Chalmers says it'll close a loophole by wealthy Aussies to legally reduce their tax bills.
7: We know that there are legitimate reasons to use trusts, including succession planning and asset protection. But the flexibility provided by discretionary trusts allows some people to plan their tax affairs in ways that aren't available to most workers and families.
6: And overseas, some red faces at the White House after the US President's new press secretary made her debut. Katie Zachariah replaced Caroline Leavitt, who resigned in August to spend more time with her family. She spent just 15 minutes at the lectern during her gaffe-filled briefing.
8: The idea of not spending evenings with my kids is completely unacceptable. So my president... my husband. That's a good one.
5: 5AU, your sport now.
6: Brisbane isn't budging on Essendon's latest offer for Kitty Coleman, the Lions knocking back pick 27 and a future third-round selection in exchange for the defender. West Coast is still chasing Melbourne pair Jack Viney and Trent Rivers ahead of tonight's AFL trade deadline. In the NRL, a boost for the Dolphins, signing England captain George Williams on a two-year deal from 2027. And Bangladesh 6-4, 142 in the 42nd over against Australia in the third women's ODI in Brisbane.
9: Tom Venning here, federal member for Grey. From the coast of the Outback, here's your local weather update.
5: 5AU weather.
10: Partly cloudy this evening. On the waters, southeasterly winds to 20 knots, seas to 1.5 metres. Overnight lows ranging from 5 in the Clare Valley to 10 in Whyalla. Tomorrow, sunny. On the waters, southeasterly winds to 20 knots, seas to 1.5 metres. Top temps ranging from 20 in the Clare Valley to 25 in Port Augusta.
11: Everything is fraught with controversy these days.
12: Well, Olivia Dean has just completed a fabulous tour of Australia. You know Olivia Dean.
11: Yeah, Olivia.
12: Be the man that I need, baby.
11: Nice.
12: I know lots of people who went to see her. She was absolutely brilliant, apparently. But I did see someone bring into question some concert etiquette at an Olivia Dean show. Not about Olivia Dean.
11: No.
12: But I'd be interested to know what you think.
11: Well, you might say, well, we've got many ventures that we can take this to.
12: What do you mean?
11: Well, yeah, your pub test could be a whip poll, could be can of worms. Actually, we did can of worms just last hour, pretty much, with the whole.
12: Could be a would you rather. Well, let's discuss it and we'll see which way we choose to go.
11: Well, what a cooler chat. Okay, we'll put our brains together.
12: That won't take long.
11: Instagram makes its return as well. It's Jonesy and Amanda driving you home for Jam Nation. 5AU.com.au.

0: Hello there. It's Jonesy and Amanda driving you home. Olivia Dean. How good is Olivia Dean?
1: I love Olivia Dean. Who doesn't love Olivia Dean? She's just completed a very successful tour of Australia. I did see this post, however, and it was a picture of the back of a person.
0: Mm-hmm.
1: And someone who's shorter than her is saying, concert etiquette is dead. I paid $200 to see Olivia Dean, and this was my view. This person goes on to say, no hate to the person in front of me. They're only standing because everyone in the rows in front of them was standing. But it sucks that people have normalized standing in the seated areas. Most of the seating in most modern stadiums, most of it these days, I think, is seated, isn't it?
0: Yeah.
1: What do you do?
0: That when you see some performers, they come along and they see everyone just sitting down.
1: And Australian audiences are notorious for sitting down. And often American performers go, what does it take to get you guys on your feet?
0: Could be worse. Could be Japanese. Japanese just sit there and they're dead quiet.
1: Are they? Yeah. Remember we went to see Rolling Stones and it was Glenn A. Baker didn't stand up. He's the only person in the whole theatre who didn't stand up. And I thought, I felt sorry for the people in front of him because they were conscious that they were blocking him. But who doesn't stand up when you're seeing the Rolling Stones?
0: But he was wearing that crazy fez hat.
1: So people behind him couldn't see either. And the organ grinder and the monkey, the whole thing. But this started a widespread debate online. Fans in the seated section should remain seated is what a lot of people are saying. And others saying, you go to a concert, you should be allowed to guilt-free stand up.
0: It's a tough one. I'm always very mindful of my fellow concert goers.
1: I know, but if it's your favourite band and your favourite songs come on.
0: Yeah.
1: And you want to stand up for the whole show, what do you do?
0: Have you ever had a situation like this?
1: When Melanie and I went to see Barry Manilow, who doesn't stand up and dance to Barry Manilow? Rolling Stones, Barry Manilow.
0: You would have been the youngest person in the crowd.
1: We were in the very back row of quite a small venue and we thought, we're going to stand up and scream along all night.
0: How did the other 10 people go?
1: No need to be mean. But then a group of people in wheelchairs came behind us.
0: And that was
1: and we swore.
0: Yeah.
1: No disrespect to them, but we thought,
0: but
1: there
0: you,
1: goes
0: you,
1: our
0: you
1: night
0: sat
1: of standing.
0: Down.
1: Well, we said to them a couple of times, do you mind if we stand up?
0: Yep.
1: But we were conscious of it and we didn't stand up the whole
0: did
1: night.
0: Did you say, we're just going to wait till he gets one of more of his Rocky tracks?
1: Oh, Brendan, stop it. You're the one who went to see Donnie and Marie.
0: Oh, come on.
1: You
0: I was
1: did.
0: 8 years
1: yeah,
0: of
1: well,
0: age.
1: Don't.
0: If you, my
1: the,
0: parents
1: those
0: took
1: in glass
0: me.
1: Houses should not throw
0: like,
1: stones.
0: I had a sleeping bag and rolled it out.
1: I wasn't middle aged. My parents took me to see Marcel Marceau. I wish I was making that up.
0: I was 8 years of age. I was wearing velour.
1: Oh, were they rocking out? Anyway, what do you want to do? Do you want to do
0: it? Well, it's not a pub test. I feel that we've been to the pub a fair
1: right.
0: bit. It's not a can of worms because we did that
1: why don't we do
0: just
1: a whip
0: before
1: poll?
0: About men weaponizing pooping.
1: Why don't we do do a whip poll?
0: We need a quick fire, instant snapshot of what Australia thinks about any given subject.
1: Let's phrase it, standing up at concerts.
0: Booyah.
1: What do you make of it? Yes or no?
0: It's Jonesy and Amanda driving you home for Jam Nation.
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0: Hello there, it's Jonesy and Amanda driving you home. An instant rapid fire snapshot of what you think on any given subject, the whip poll. And today we're talking about Olivia Dean. Olivia Dean, for those that don't know, is this artist.
1: We're not talking about her in particular, just that she's the catalyst for this conversation. Someone went to see her brilliant concert, loved it. But took a picture of the person's back who was standing in front of them and said, this is pretty much my view.
0: Yeah.
1: Because she said, this person said, when has it become normal for everyone to stand throughout an entire concert in the seated areas?
0: I was just reading this lady's got some sort of autoimmune problem where she has sore joints. She can't stand up.
1: That wasn't written on the post. No, that's her separate social.
0: But I always bear that in mind. If I do go to a concert about standing up, I like to, whatever's people are doing in front of me, if they're standing up, I'll always apologetically turn around to the people behind me and say, oh, look, everyone else is standing up.
1: See, it's awkward. It's very awkward. But if it's a band, they want to see you standing up.
0: They want to
1: see you enjoy yourself.
0: Yep.
1: I mean, I know for a fact that when you were younger, you went to see these guys. You went to see Donnie and Marie in Uvalui, you've said. I mean, you couldn't stay in your seat.
0: We were 8 years of age. It wasn't like we had a choice. It wasn't like I said, hey, Mum, take us to see Donnie and Marie.
1: I don't know what the truth of that was, Brendan.
0: She said, you boys will like this. And I knew for a fact that we didn't like it.
1: I reckon you did. Anyway, this is what we're asking you today. Standing at a concert, whip poll, yes or no?
0: Dwayne, what do you think?
2: I think no. A friend of mine recently went to a concert, cost us $700 for front row seats, and the artist went and called everyone in the back row to come down the front. I hate when they do that.
1: And you've paid $700 for front row seats.
0: Hey, Elton, keep them up the back.
1: Oh, no. Thank you, Dwayne.
0: Louise has joined us.
1: Louise, yes or no, standing at concerts?
3: No, I'm against it for the most part.
1: Oh, your kids aren't happy either by the sound of that. Thank you, Louise.
0: Sandra has joined us.
1: Sandra, yes or no?
4: You should stay seated if you're in a seated area.
0: Yeah, interesting. You're very, very strict about that.
1: Yeah, but there's so many seated areas. Often these venues don't even have standing areas.
0: Mm-hmm.
1: You can't even stand in the aisle. Security doesn't let you do that.
0: Yeah, yeah. But what about good old do-gooder concert provider that says, oh, come on everyone down the front?
1: Yeah, well, that's a one-off.
0: Julie has joined us.
1: What do you think? Standing up at concerts, yes or no?
5: Absolutely not.
1: Oh. Okay, but people have very firm opinions.
0: Julia, you had something else to add to that.
5: I'm one of these people who has difficulty standing.
0: Okay.
5: So it's fair enough at the end when they're doing their encores or that sort of thing, but not during the concert. Let people, if they've paid for a seat, let them sit and let them see.
1: Yeah. All right, thanks, Julie.
0: Julie will be working on that fumy face.
1: Well, let's see what everyone else thinks.
0: Linda.
1: Hello, Linda. Standing at a concert, yes or no?
6: Yes, stand up. If you want to sit down, stay at home and watch the YouTube. Stand up and get into it.
0: Thanks, Linda. Good work.
1: Thank you.
0: Mel has joined us.
1: Hello, Mel. What do you think, yes or no?
7: No, I pay to sit down. I expect to sit down and enjoy the view.
0: Right, I pay to see a diving act. I want to seize me a diving act.
1: All right, thank you, Mel. And we'll wrap it up with Ben. Hello, Ben. Standing at a concert, yes or no?
8: Amanda and Jonesy, most definitely yes, and dance like no one's watching.
1: Yeah.
0: There you go. What have you seen lately, Ben?
8: Oh, gosh. Barnsley and Ice House was the last one I went to.
0: Oh, good old.
1: Not Donnie and Marie?
0: Okay.
8: No, not Donnie and Marie. A long time ago for that.
0: Yeah, but don't...
8: Not even I'm that old, Jonesy.
0: Ben, I was eight.
1: Oh, you
0: when you're eight, you're just prisoners to your parents.
1: Oh, okay. Well, most people are saying stay seated. That's interesting.
0: Thank you for all your calls. In the meantime, Instagram is here. It's Jonesy and Amanda driving you home for Jam Nation.
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1: Free money, fast money,
2: extra cash,
3: any money. Jonesy and Amanda's
0: Instagram. What you need now is 10 questions, 60 seconds on the clock. You can pass if you don't know an answer. We'll come back to that question if time permits. You have a question right, $1,000.
4: That's right. You can make it $2,000 by answering a bonus question, but it is double or nothing.
0: Melinda is with us. Hello, Melinda.
5: Hi, how are you?
0: Great. What's going on?
5: Oh, not too much. I'm excited to do the questionnaire.
4: All right.
0: Instagram. Melinda's got a name.
4: Oh, why we should change the name of it to the questionnaire?
0: To the questionnaire. Melinda, we want you to win this because it
4: has
0: been some time.
4: It's gone off for a while, so let's see if we can make it happen for you. As we said, there's 10 questions, 60 seconds. Say pass if you don't know because we might be able to come back, okay?
5: Yep, all good. Thank
4: Melinda,
5: you.
4: Here we go. Here's question number one. How many hours are there in 2 days?
5: 48.
4: Question two, what colour is a ruby?
5: Red.
4: Question three, which Asian language is also the name of a fruit?
5: Mandarin.
4: Question four, a plié is a term used in what dance style?
5: Ballet.
4: Question five, how many sides does a pentagon have?
5: Five.
4: Question six, what's the capital city of Singapore?
5: Pass.
4: Question seven, which sport is Lance Armstrong known for?
5: Pass.
4: Question eight, what make of car is a Land Cruiser?
5: Four drive.
0: More information.
4: What make of car?
5: Toyota?
4: Yes. Question nine, how many holes are on an average golf course?
5: One.
4: Melinda. You started to panic by then. There's 18.
0: There's 18.
5: Sorry.
0: Oh, Melinda, you started off so
4: you really did.
0: Like when you got plié, I thought, wow, Melinda's going to do it.
4: The capital city of Singapore, it's not a trick question, but the answer is Singapore.
5: Oh. Yep.
4: And Lance Armstrong is known for cycling.
0: Mm.
5: Oh.
0: And according to the teachings of John Farnham, if you go to Singapore, they'll cut your hair in Singapore.
4: Does Lance Armstrong know that?
0: Well, he's got a shortcut.
4: Wow.
0: Well, Melinda.
4: Melinda, thank you for playing. You gave us some pleasure with golf course with one hole on it.
0: I'd like to play golf with Melinda.
4: Thank you. We'll play again tomorrow.
0: If you'd like to play, jonesydemanda.com.au. It's Jonesy Demanda driving you home for Jam Nation.
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0: Good afternoon. It's Jonesy D'Amato driving you home this Wednesday afternoon. My algorithm gives me great content. There's a lot of stuff and people complain about algorithms, but really it's about what you click on and what you enjoy.
1: Okay. What are you in trouble for?
0: Nothing. Sydney sweating on a jet ski. I don't know why that came up in my algorithm. Clearly China is listening to my phone. But I get a lot of Indiana Jones stuff and I love Indiana Jones stuff, like how Steven Spielberg melted all the Nazis' faces in Raiders of the Lost Ark. You remember the end there?
1: How do you do it?
0: Gelatin, hairdryer, time-lapse camera. Mm. Yeah, it's all pretty good. And he used solid eyeballs so the eyeballs wouldn't melt as well.
1: Not real eyeballs.
0: No, solid, like, prosthetic eyeballs. Right. Or when the baddie, you remember Belloc, swallows the fly? Do you remember he's standing there, Indy's there with a rocket launcher, and he's going to blow up the Ark. And Belloc says,
2: "Your persistence surprises even me."
0: Here we go. There's the fly.
3: "You're going to give mercenaries there a bad name."
0: Did you see it? And I'll run it again for you. Ryan, rewind it.
1: Okay. Where's the fly?
0: Okay, go. There it is.
3: "You're
0: on his
3: give
0: lip.
3: Mercenaries right. a bad name."
1: And it goes into his mouth.
0: Yeah.
1: The
0: intimacy
1: just...
0: coach had a hell of a day. Fly. Later on said,
1: "How'd they do it for 8 takes in a row?
0: What happened there?" So there's that. But something that's come up recently is, how did Indy keep his hat on in all those scenes? And, you know.
1: But they've got stuff to put inside it, like felt.
0: Yeah, but he was riding horses, he's fighting Nazis, he's dodging propeller blades from planes and the like. It's recently come to light that Harrison Ford stapled his hat to his head with an old-fashioned craft stapler.
1: No.
0: This is a scene from the behind the scenes. Look.
1: Oh, my gosh.
4: That should do it.
0: That should do it.
1: He's actually just, he's stapling his hat to his head.
0: Harrison Ford is one of those guys. In a recent interview, he said this.
5: Still have the,
4: see it? Yeah.
5: You do what you need to do.
0: You do what you
1: What's
0: need to
1: What's he pointing
0: do.
1: At? He's pointing
0: the
1: at the
0: scars on his head. What? You don't get that these days.
1: No.
0: And also, when he had to do the lovemaking scenes, it was difficult as well because he had to pull the hat off. Spielberg had to break out the crowbar. Tell you, folks, it's harder than it looks.
6: Righto, you two. That's
1: so
6: enough.
1: So method.
0: Think about that when you're watching your next movie. We will be back again tomorrow.
1: We will. If there's anything you'd like to hear again, your feels, please, yep. jonesyandamanda.com.au.
0: Perhaps you'd like to register for the Fast Five or Instagram.
1: You can
0: it's
1: do all that
0: there
1: too.
0: A world of entertainment awaits. Good day to you.
1: See ya.
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1: Welcome to the Christian O'Connell Show. On today's show, more of your amazing stories about what you won as a kid and something new that you might want to get involved in. Ever fancy doing stand-up comedy? More details on today's show. Stay with us. Coming up next, what did you win as a kid?

0: Christian O'Connell's show. Yesterday on the show, we had so many stories, incredible scenes. What did you win as a kid? We were blown away by the response you had from people, various prizes that you won as a kid. Jamelia hit the lotto on her 9th birthday. This story's incredible. In 1981, she won five numbers, got $500. Ooh. Now, one of you crunched the numbers. That's equivalent to 200%. Jimmy Emanuel, 200,000. It was a lousy yellow tracksuit. Jordan, I won an iPod Shuffle from a Pepsi Max bottle. My brother and I got KFC, and the drink labels had codes you could text in for prizes. Remember that?
1: Yes, yeah.
0: My code wasn't a winner, so I asked if I could enter my brother's code instead. He said yes. It ended up winning the iPod Shuffle. I've never told him the winning code was actually his. Wow. Christian, I won a bike as a 10-year-old from the local bottle shop, only to find out months later that I didn't actually win it. I was gifted it because my dad spent so much time in the shop. A lot going on here. Jason won a colouring competition in a local paper around 40 years ago, received a kitchen sink full of ice cream from the ice creamery.
1: Incredible.
0: Andrew in 1987 won tickets to go and see the He-Man movie on Agro's Cartoon Connection. Carla, also winner, Agro's Cartoon Connection in the 80s for the Rosebank Stackout competition. She lived on a farm with a gravel driveway, said it was unsafe without a helmet and won. It was one of those bright yellow ones. She still got it. This one's great. Janine, when I was about 9, my mum and my siblings and I entered a Grace Brothers competition to win bikes. Mum was on a mission. She'd collect a pile of entry forms, and then all four of us would sit in a cafe filling them out, like a production line. We must have entered more than 1,000 times. At the live draw, we won all three bikes.
2: Oh, you're kidding.
0: That's awesome. One for each of us. By the second bike, the person drawing the numbers had tweaked and was unimpressed. Patsy, what have you won as a kid?
2: I won for my apple tea cake at our local agricultural show. I won a big fat blue ribbon as first place, which was really impressive. I think it was a school thing, and you could cook something in home economics and enter it in the local show. So I got first prize. Then grade 5, I won the pet parade for the biggest dog because we had a German Shepherd at the time. So I took Max.
1: How did they measure the how do you win biggest dog? Is it weight? Is it like
2: no,
1: measured
2: it was
1: lengthwise?
2: It was kind of obvious because everyone else had little fox terriers and Jack Russells and stuff, and I had this big whopping German Shepherd who was just.
0: It's not exactly a fair competition if you're going up against a Jack Russell and you got a whopping great German Shepherd.
1: Yeah, can you gamble on that? Because I reckon I know which one.
0: That's a little bit fixed.
2: No,
0: I smell a rat.
2: No, so Mac won that year. That was grade 5.
0: Ria, what did you win as a kid?
1: I remember back in the day, Mars had a competition where every 6th Mars bar, you open the wrapper and you could win a free Mars bar. And this went on for a couple years. But everyone cottoned on that in the packs, like in the boxes, if you went to the 6th bar in the box, that was always the winning one. They wouldn't shuffle them around. Yep. Obviously, they come out of a factory.
0: And this is before people had like cheat codes that were being dispersed online or on Reddit forums.
1: Yes, so it only spread by word of mouth. So you'd go to the convenience store, move aside the box that it's the front, go to the freshie at the back, take the 6th Mars bar from there, go to the storekeep, take that one, and get a free Mars bar every time.
0: What I love about this is that the Mars Bar Corporation must have had a lot of brainstorming about how we're going to run this, and obviously thought kids are so thick they won't crack this algorithm.
1: If kids put their minds to getting free stuff, they will figure it out.
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0: Christian O'Connell's show. All right, going to play a message. And before I do that, I just need to tell you a bit before about the guy and what it's come from. In July, I published a book, and it's called Unscript. And the book is everything I've learned and all the mistakes I've made from 22 years of working in radio. And when I wrote the book, the dream really was that it could help people maybe change their relationship with their voice. And even if you didn't find, speaking sometimes gets a bit jammed up for you and a bit difficult in certain situations at work or at home, and also how to tell better stories, it was just that actually it would teach you a bit more about a lot of our communication and connection. We think it has to be perfect, and social media puts this huge pressure on us now, and it doesn't need to be like that. You cannot connect to anyone trying to be perfect. And the point I was trying to get across in the book, and really we live it every day on the radio show, is that our messiness, that's where the magic is. And in the book, at the end of the book, I put my personal email in there, hoping that people might want to drop me a line. I think most people just presumed it's just a gimmick. We live in that world these days. He's not actually going to read them. They do come to me. I do reply. I love getting your messages. And then towards the end of last week, I got the most amazing message that when I played it, I was in tears. It really, really blew my heart wide open. And I went to play it to my wife. She also cried as well. This is a message from an amazing man called Stuart Richardson. And now Stuart wants me to play his message because he hopes that some people might be listening and actually might be inspired by Stuart's incredible story. Stuart has a stutter. Have a listen to this. He's got a beautiful, powerful voice that he's fallen back in love with. This is Stuart.
1: Hi, Christian. I just wanted to send a quick note to say thank you for your Unscript book. I'm actually playing it through for the second time. One of the biggest lessons I took from the book, a meaningful connection happens when we're brave enough to share ourselves with others. Living with a stutter has made communication challenging throughout my life. But this book encouraged me to step outside my comfort zone and keep growing. As someone who stutters, I spent a lot of time navigating those challenges. And I recently attended a Maguire course in Melbourne to work on my speech and take back control. As I read Christian's story, I realised how important it is to share ourselves with others rather than hide behind our fears and insecurities. I wanted to mention that due to my fear of stuttering, there is simply no way I would even have attempted to reach out to you like this prior to listening to your book and attending the course. Your message about vulnerability really hits home. Thank you for putting your story and the WAVES framework out into the world. It's made a massive positive impact on me. Thank you again, Stuart Richardson.
0: Stuart really wanted me to play his message, and hopefully it's one of hope. And I tell you what, we're all in awe of his courage. So get this, Stuart and I have been swapping quite a few messages. I feel like I've made a friend here. And on Friday, he sent me a message to say that his Friday night, he was going to a Toastmasters meeting.
2: Oh, wow.
0: Toastmasters is a competition in public speaking. Isn't this incredible what's happened? How he's fallen back in love with his own voice and overcoming his fears. It's incredible.
3: It's huge.
0: And if there are people that listen to this, and maybe you do suffer with a stutter, the Maguire Foundation, the Maguire Program, I saw the documentary a couple of years ago about this on SBS. It's people who have struggled with stutters training and helping other people overcome their fears, and they can really make huge differences. If you want to find out more, and obviously Stuart there was just saying how it totally changed his life, so much so that he's now, you know, getting into Toastmasters. He's unstoppable now. He'll have a Netflix special within the year. You can find out more at themaguireprogram.com. Now, over the weekend, Stuart's obviously had to think about everything that's waking up for him right now. And he sent me a message and he said, Christian, I really feel inspired right now. Can you think of a challenge that would really encourage me to go even further? Wow. And so I've really had a good think about this to honor what Stuart wants, his invitation. And I have got an idea, and it involves not just Stuart, but some of you as well. I'll tell you what it is next.
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0: Christian O'Connell's show. Thank you very much for all your awesome messages about Stuart's incredible message. What courage. Just what joy as well to rediscover his own voice as well. I do believe that they should teach. Anyway, I almost gave away what we're going to do. I've just got to wait a beat. Christian, thank you for playing Stuart's incredible message. I've started since I was about 5. I'm now 56 and can relate to everything Stuart said. I hate public speaking and even speaking to people on the phone. It can be so hard. I will look into the Maguire program. That's from Melissa. Melissa, thank you very much for your message. Matthew, Christian, what an inspiration Stuart Richardson is. Yeah, he really is. And so when I was so moved when I got his message, and then another one at the weekend saying, hey, Christian, can you think of a challenge for me now? And as soon as I saw that he'd attended a Toastmasters, I realized this guy's, he's got the eye of the tiger now. And we really need to set him a challenge. And a lot of people, you know, they say it's the number one fear for people is public speaking. And so the highest form of public speaking is stand-up comedy. And that's what my challenge is to Stuart, is that we would put on a stand-up comedy night. We're going to do it in 7 weeks' time. And Stuart, I asked him if I set up a comedy night, and listeners will come and be in the audience, and it's for people who've never done stand-up comedy before. This is fancy doing it. I want you to be the first act. And I said, but look, this might be too much, or might not be just what you want to do. Toastmasters is incredible. It takes a tremendous amount of courage. You don't need to do this, and you don't need to do it for me. Only say yes if, as soon as you hear this message, it's an immediately yes. Because often when we think about something we want to do, you go, oh, God, I'd love to do that. And then the next thing that comes to you is, but you can't. You'll be scared, or you screw up, or you embarrass yourself. Anyway, Stuart has accepted.
1: Oh, wow, that is a brave legend.
0: Can you believe this guy?
1: Wow.
0: He said, I'm there. I'm in.
1: What a man. That's crazy.
0: And so my invitation to Stuart is now my invitation to you. We are going to do this. We're going to do it in 7 weeks' time. It's going to be in December. And the audience is going to be you guys. And you guys are also going to be on the stage as stand-up comedians. I'm going to have 8 acts, as they're called. So it's going to be 8 of you. The first one going through is going to be our man, Stuart Richardson. And if you're listening to this going, oh, my God, I'd love to do something like that, but you're nervous, no one's going to heckle you, I will personally mentor all the 8 acts. We've got time. We've got 7 weeks. If you just want to get up there and tell a story, brilliant. I'll help you shape that and put it together. I'll help you work with your nerves and everything else. You'll learn a lot from this. I really do believe, I almost said it earlier, I think they should be teaching kids stand-up comedy at school. What an amazing thing for people to do. You've got to organize your thoughts. You've got to work through fear, and it's about finding your own voice as well. It'd be a great thing for kids to learn how to do. They do, you know, various debating competitions.
1: Yeah.
0: Add into that stand-up comedy. So if you really wanted to do stand-up, and you sat listening to this going, I couldn't do that. I'll stumble and set it on. Be inspired by Stuart. Get the spirit from Stuart. Use some of that courage. Stuart's going to do this. He's going to get up there, stutter or no stutter. If he stumbles, it doesn't matter. He's getting up there, and he's going to go and do stand-up at the end of the year. And also, what a great thing. You know when people would go over Christmas and, how's your year? What do you get up to? You can look them in the eye going, oh, let me tell you about this. I did stand-up comedy.
1: I'm a stand-up comedian.
0: Yes. Put it this way. I asked Stuart Saturday morning. I said, hey, listen, I've got this idea about a stand-up thing. Would you do it? I'm going to get a load more acts if you say yes. He said yes Saturday. I got an email from him this morning at 5 a.m. with some ideas for his routine.
1: Already?
0: Oh, yeah.
1: Oh, my goodness.
0: This is brilliant. So, do you want to be on the stand-up night with Stuart? We will mentor you. We'll get you ready. You'll get all of our support and a very welcoming audience here in Sydney of people that just want to see you do your best. Most importantly, the reason to do this, to enjoy yourself up there, telling your stories as well.
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9: In fact, I think it might even still be going now. The Party Boys. We'll talk to one of the guys who was there right at the very beginning, Mr. James Rain. We'll spill the beans on how it all got started. But right now, let's get underway. This is Steve Earle travelling down that Copperhead Road on the 80s at 8.

0: You're on the 80s at 8. Shane Bryan with you. It is time for our 80s artist spotlight.
1: They didn't just make hits, they defined a decade. If you had them on your mixtape or blasted them in the car, this one's for you. It's our 80s artist spotlight.
0: In the early 80s, Australian rock was absolutely firing, and out of that scene came one of the greatest revolving door supergroups of Australia, the Party Boys. The idea began in Sydney in 1982 with Paul Christie from Mondo Rock and guitarist Kevin Borich. The concept was pretty simple. Get some musicians together when they had a break from their regular bands, play the songs they loved, and have some fun with it. Well, the first lineup was absolutely ridiculous. Paul Christie, Kevin Borich, former Angels drummer Graham Buzz Bidstrup, Harvey James guitarist, and out front, Australian Crawl singer James Rain. Now, Rain actually happened to be in Sydney filming the television miniseries Return to Eden and was able to fit the shows around filming. They weren't actually trying to create another conventional band at the time. They were playing covers chosen by the musicians, and recordings from those early gigs became the very first Party Boys album, Live at Several 21st. It was released in 1983. And if you can get your hands on it, it is one of the best albums from 1983. In fact, one of the best albums from Australia. And there's some great choices on that record as well. And one of the most unexpected ones is Rick James' Super Freak, sung by James Rain, and he does a great job too. I actually caught up with James and asked him about those early Party Boys days and making Live at Several 21sts.
2: Paul Christie, who played bass in Mondo Rock, and he'd played with Kevin Borich. And yes. Paul, I'd met Paul just around, I don't know, you know, you end up meeting a lot of these people just around at gigs and stuff. And yes. Paul rang me, and I was at this point with Australian Crawl. I don't know if I was a bit frustrated or something. I just wanted to do something else. He rang me one day and said, oh, why don't you come up? Just come up and stay. And we'll put a little band together. We'll just do a few gigs around here, like round up in that area. We'll do the Bill Golub Club and things like that. And I went up there thinking, oh, it's a week and it'll be fun. We did one rehearsal. And for all these, you know, cover songs. And Paul said, we'll just call it the Party Boys. And I went, okay. And, it was going to be no publicity, no anything. And we played, there was a pub up there called the Manly Vale, and we did a few of these gigs, and then we did the Manly Vale. I remember walking out the Manly Vale, and it was packed. And I remember walking out, there's a recording truck out the back. And I go, what's this, Paul? He said, oh, we're just recording Posterity. I'm like, okay. And then this album came out, and then I was like, okay, put it out, you know. And it did really well.
0: Well, the concept didn't disappear when James Rain went back to Australian Crawl. The lineup simply kept on changing, and that became the whole point of the Party Boys. A few years later, another version of the band would take the idea somewhere much bigger. Here is the Party Boys with Hold Your Head Up on the 80s at 8.

0: You're on the 80s at 8, Shane Bryan with you, and that was He's Gonna Step On You Again. And by 1987, the Party Boys looked very different from the band that we were talking about earlier. This time, John Swan, or Swanee, was out front. Kevin Borridge still on lead guitar. John Brewster from the Angels was on rhythm guitar. And former Status Quo bass player Alan Lancaster was also in the band. Founder Paul Christie remained involved as well, and this incarnation didn't just make another live record. They went into the studio and made the self-titled The Party Boys album, released in November 1987. Hold Your Head Up was their take on the old Argent song, but He's Gonna Step On You Again was the absolute monster. Originally recorded by John Congas in 1971, the Party Boys version went all the way to number one on the charts in June 1987. And I guess that's what really makes the Party Boys story so good. It began almost as a side project. Musicians from some of Australia's biggest bands getting together when their schedules allowed, playing other people's songs, not taking the idea too seriously. Yet 5 years after those shows with James Raine, a completely different incarnation of the same revolving supergroup landed a number one Australian single. Not bad for a band that was essentially built around the idea of who's free and wants to play. If you get a chance to get any of the Party Boys albums, definitely do so. They are a piece of Australian music history. Coming up after the break, we go back to 1980 with Queen and Crazy Little Thing Called Love. That's coming up next on the 80s at 8.
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0: You're on the 80s at 8, Shane Bryan with you, and Billy Joel, you may be right. The opening track from his 1980 album Glass Houses. And that smashing glass at the beginning wasn't simply pulled from a sound effects library. Producer Phil Ramone experimented with different panes of glass and different ways of breaking them until they got that huge shattering sound that they wanted. Billy Joel later named You May Be Right among his five favourite songs. Wonder what the other four are. Coming up after the break, Bross asked that question, when will I be famous? Well, I can answer that. Pretty much after the release of that song. They weren't initially keen to record the song, believing it was too high energy for them. Good thing they changed their minds. It became their breakthrough, reaching number two in the UK and number five here in Australia. Bross, When Will I Be Famous, coming up next on the 80s at 8.
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2: What looks like the final nail in the coffin for Channel 10 within the southeast and also the Riverland as well. And member for Barker and Tony Passon joins us. 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

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This was playing on your radio. This is

Well, that's just about it for the 80s at 8 tonight. Tomorrow night, we take a look at a classic album by Lionel Richie. 10 million copies in the US, 20 million copies worldwide, 5 hit singles from the album. Not bad for his second album. Of course, we're talking about Can't Slow Down. Some of the big songs on there included Running With The Night.

0: Right on the 80s at 8. We'll catch you then. Thanks for keeping me company.
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1: The Murray-Darling Basin Plan and the people involved are not stupid. 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
1: Christian O'Connell's show. Good morning, Rio.
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3: Morning, everyone.
1: Patsy, how was your day yesterday, mate?
3: Oh, it was all right. It was okay. I was overruled for dinner last night because I planned on having just a very basic meat and three veg. I thought we'll have rizzoles. I'd made some rizzoles and we'll have some veg. No, it's delicious.
1: I get the feeling, I don't know what it is, perception-wise, rizzoles are every third night round at yours.
3: No.
1: The House of Rizzoles.
3: No.
1: New on stand.
3: Anyway, so the family didn't think much of that. I was overruled and we had gnocchi instead. And even better, the 15-year-old cooked, which I will take that any day.
1: Oh, well done. Hey, yeah. How's your daughter getting on at Macca's? She's got her first proper job.
3: Yeah, she loves it. She's working tonight for a little bit, actually. She's loving it. You know, just that independence, and she's got a little bit of money for herself and getting her into that savings plan. And we've already got the Christmas list of
1: Have you been barred from going there when she's working there?
3: Absolutely, we have. Yes. Yeah, they've stuck her on drive-through, which she doesn't mind, actually.
1: Yeah, but that means that she's good.
3: Mm. Yeah.
1: Because that's the most pressurized job there.
3: Yeah, it is a lot. It's a lot of stress. She had a lovely lady go through last weekend, actually, when she did a shift. And, you know, it is a lot. It's like you're spinning a lot of different plates at once. And they're only 15, you know. They're just learning. It's their first job. Anyway, she came to the window and she asked Audrey. She said, "Oh, can I have your name, please?" And Audrey thought, "Oh, no, I've done something wrong. I'm in trouble." And she said, "I'm just going to recommend you to the manager. You've got a lovely, friendly voice over the speaker."
1: Oh, what a lovely thing for someone to do.
3: Isn't that lovely? And I think it's a good reminder coming up to Christmas too, especially with retail and all those staff. Just be kind, because they're doing a great job and it's not an easy job. You know, it's her first job. She's only 15. So I thought that was a really lovely thing to do. And we're so quick to perhaps, you know, criticise when we're at a shop and we don't get the service we want.
1: And you're one of those people often.
3: Me? No, I'm not.
1: Oh, you yelled at me there. It's almost Christmas. I work here. I'm an employee.
2: This is a note for self.
1: Yes.
2: Be nice.
3: But I thought that was lovely of that lady.
1: I thought that was really nice.
3: Yeah,
1: before the show today, there were some technical issues. And producer Caitlin was chatting to producer Annie. And they were trying to get you to talk to test your microphone.
3: Yeah.
1: Rue and I, Aaron, Pete and Caitlin, we're all in Sydney this week. And I could just hear producer Annie's only been on the show about 8 days. And she was encouraging you to keep talking. And it must have been frustrating. It was going on about 10 minutes. And I just heard Annie go, and obviously you forgot to stop talking or could be bothered. Oh. I just heard producer Annie go, "Bloody hell, Pat."
3: Oh, did she really?
1: You're only working here 8 days and Pat's has broken you.
3: Wow. Okay.
1: 8 days. Wow. It's a new record. Normally it's 8 hours or 8 minutes.
3: She thinks I'm a mouth reader from like 6 feet away, but that's all right. Okay.
2: We need to write another
1: note. Bloody hell, Pats.
2: Be nice to Patsy.
3: It won't be the first time she says that.
1: Today's code word is bloody hell. I'm joking.
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1: Christian O'Connell's show. So last night, Rio and producer Caitlin went to see your sister's big new play.
2: Yeah, she's in the Sydney Theatre Company's new play. It's called The Unfriend. It's written by Stephen...
1: How amazing.
2: Yeah, she's never done a Sydney Theatre Company play. That's a really big deal.
1: She must have been really proud to go and see your sister in a play.
2: It was amazing. So as we were walking through, there's also, you know, posters of her face on the wall and on the big street sign. I was like, oh my God, that's my sister.
1: So were mum and dad there as well?
2: They went on opening night a couple of weeks ago. So it was just Caitlin and I. But yeah, even before, just as she came on for the first time, she hadn't even said anything. I was already so proud, getting a bit misty-eyed because all these people were here. I'm like, you just want to be like, that's my sister.
1: Yeah.
2: That's my sister there. And it was so good. It's brilliant. It's such a funny play. I think you would like it. It is about a British couple who befriend this sort of very loud American woman on a holiday. They find out she's a serial killer, but then they're too British and too polite to kick her out of her house.
1: So how many situations have I gone in where I'm too polite to say anything?
2: Yes.
1: That could easily happen to me.
2: Yeah.
1: So it's called The Unfriend.
2: It's called The Unfriend. It's
1: written by the guy who rebooted Doctor Who.
3: Yes.
1: Stephen Moffat is a TV writer and genius.
2: Yeah. Mm. And I was scared. It's always scared taking someone to something like, I'm a bit scared taking Caitlin to, you know, my sister's play because I was like, I don't know if it's going to, like, I know it's good, but what if it's not good?
1: It's awkward, isn't it?
2: Yes.
1: It is, because also you're worried, like, Caitlin, you have to say it's good.
2: Exactly.
1: It's Rio's sister.
3: Yes, no, I would have anyway. But
1: you can't say after 10 minutes, I'm going.
2: It's a bit of a yawn fest.
1: Yeah.
3: No, but I knew it was going to be good. And out the front, it was actually really cute because of all the posters. I was like, Rio, go stand next to
1: him. You've got to take the photos.
3: And him and his sister look very similar. Mm. So
1: almost like a family, you know?
3: Yeah, they look like twins. Like, they're more like that. Like, I don't look like either of my brothers. So anyway, I was like, get up.
1: I want to look into that. But anyway, look, that's not what we're here to discuss, okay?
3: So I told him, get up next to the photo, and he did the exact same pose as her. We took photos and it was just absolutely so exciting. And then we got in there and it kicked off, and there was three leads.
1: I don't think that's the language for the theatre. It
2: kicked off.
3: Kick off
2: at 6:30.
1: We're not watching Manly play.
2: Curtains,
1: you know?
2: Up, I think.
3: Curtains up,
1: is it? Yeah.
3: Yeah, it was beautiful.
1: The performance commenced. Kick off, first bounce.
3: Sorry, I love my sport. So it started, and there's kind of three lead actors in it, and Alex is one of it, Rio's sister. And then there's also the American woman. She's actually the mother in Colin from Accounts.
1: Oh, wow. She's great.
2: Helen from Accounts.
3: She's brilliant in that. And then in this, she was phenomenal. Like, laugh out loud. And there were moments where
1: I'm sold. I really want to go and see it.
3: Oh, this woman in front of us. I think she just went by herself. There was two people by her side, but she laughed so hard. She was falling off her, and not even joking, seat. She was banging her head back and forth.
1: There's nothing better than going to see something funny together. You don't get enough funny movies these days. Mm. Even in the 80s and 90s, big movies, and in the 2000s, like when the Hangover movie came out, and in Jackass movies as well, when going to see them in cinemas, everyone is screaming at the same time, laughing, and you leave not as individuals anymore. You've bonded over something. That collective effervescence, they call it. It's the joy of experiencing something at the same time.
3: Yeah.
1: And laughing as well. Music's different, but laughing together, I don't know, you leave different. I bet you left, right, life affirmed last night.
2: Yes.
3: Yeah.
1: Your chest is up, you're looking around, and everyone's happy and grinning.
3: Yeah, it just felt like we don't really often have that feeling these days. I don't know if it's we just don't.
1: No, because we're too isolated now.
3: Yeah.
1: We're streaming because it's easier. We all do it. We're on our phones too much. Actually, what you're talking about is very rare. It's sad, isn't it?
2: Yeah. Mm. And the thrill of it being live happening in front of me. I was so nervous as her brother the whole time.
3: Of course.
2: Couldn't relax.
3: She's a pretty.
1: Through the air.
3: She's a pretty powerful
1: and it
3: woman.
1: It will collapse my insides. She once came to see a show and they opened the fire escape and she sat on a fire escape hearing it off stage.
3: Incredible.
1: Through curtains down a fire escape. And afterwards I said, did you like it? It was a good show. She went, I couldn't hear much, I've got to be honest. but I did hear laughter. So I'm guessing the bits in between went well.
2: You're a bit muffled, yeah.
1: Yes. Yeah. How incredible.
2: It was awesome.
1: Did you go see her afterwards?
2: No, we had to come. They did a big. Oh. They did a Q&A with the cast afterwards, and it was already 8:30. So we thought,
1: oh, wow. Watch out. Oh, my word. It's 8. Do you hear that, guys? You squared. You're not Patsy and I's age.
2: That's late.
1: Half eight is late. The stroke of midnight for us middle-aged Cinderellas.
3: That's right. You've
1: got to get home from the ball. Oh my God, it's almost 8:31.
3: It was
1: get the Uber now.
2: It was. We were ordering the Uber as we were walking out.
1: We don't get a solid seven.
3: While we were waiting for an Uber, former ex-Prime Minister of New Zealand, Jacinda Ardern, was in the crowd. We saw her.
2: Yeah.
3: Yep. That's how impressive this show is. It was amazing. Yeah. And Celeste Barber.
1: Oh, was she?
3: Yes.
1: I love Celeste.
3: Yeah,
1: she's
3: brilliant.
1: So
3: yeah.
1: What's it called? Where can they get tickets? Where's it on?
2: It's called The Unfriend. It's Sydney Theatre Company. It's at Walsh Bay, Roslyn Packer Theatre. But if you just Google The Unfriend, I think it runs till the 31st of October.
1: All right. Brilliant. Well done.
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2: Oh, it just seems a little dismissive.
3: The thumbs up is dismissive. I'm going to give you a thumbs down from now on. See how you feel about that one.
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3: Yeah, maybe. Off with his head. 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I don't have time to go. When you've said, I've been in the bilge pump of the boat. 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
12: Christian O'Connell's show. Yesterday on the show, we were doing Signs You're an Adult, and yesterday I did something. I suddenly realised that this is part of my life and has been for a while, and we've raised our daughters to respect this as well. Being an adult is having indoor and outdoor clothes.
13: Okay, talk me through this.
12: Well, don't when you're indoors, do you have stuff where you get into your cozies?
13: Yeah.
12: So it might be a pair of shorts. You suddenly, at a certain point in your life, you just have an outfit for indoors, don't you?
13: Yes. As in, like, when you get home?
12: Yeah. Yes, and you can't fully relax.
13: Yeah.
12: You can't. I was speaking to my wife yesterday, and I suddenly didn't feel that relaxed. And when I was just still in my jeans, I went, can I call you back?
13: So what are your indoor clothes?
12: Well, they're like tracksuit pants or a pair of shorts. Then you feel like the day's done.
13: Yes.
12: Like you shut the door and it's the world's done with you.
13: And you wouldn't be seen dead in those clothes outside because they're probably old as hell. They're so comfortable.
12: But not everyone dresses like that. No, some people do go live outside with their inside clothes.
13: Especially in Australia.
12: Especially in Australia. You get this in the UK as well. Often, and also the way that people dress now to get on a plane. Some people are getting on planes in their pajamas for an hour and a half flight.
13: I will pack my pajamas and I'll get into my pajamas on the plane, but I won't wear my pajamas.
12: Not for short
13: airport.
12: Haul, though.
13: Not for Sydney to Melbourne.
12: No. That's crazy. Put the eye mask on. Neck pillow. Wake me up when we're just about to land. That's 40 minutes, sir.
13: Now, will you wear your...
12: We call them our comfy cozy. So if you've been out for dinner, we'll go and we're going to sit down and watch something. Everyone goes, okay, let's go and put our comfy cozies on, and then we'll regroup.
13: In my head, because you're English, I imagine you guys actually all wear suits and gowns to your sort of
12: midweek. You watch too much Downton Abbey. It's a lot more relaxed. I'd love to find a man that wears pajamas. You know those? I can't believe that men wear pajamas these days.
13: I wear pajamas.
12: You're kidding me. What?
13: I've got a pair of sleep shorts, or I've got my Qantas Qantas pajamas.
12: You go to bed in a costume.
13: It's not a costume. It's
12: but it is.
13: Pajamas.
12: It's an outfit. No, it's a costume. I'm getting dressed up to go to bed.
13: Yeah, of course. Well, it's bed.
12: Patsy, are you stunned at this? I am.
13: I think Patsy might be recording her news.
12: Oh, right. Okay. So you wear I stopped wearing pajamas when I was about 12.
13: No, come on. I've got, they're grey Qantas pajamas.
12: I actually thought it would just, we'd struggle to find men who wear pajamas to bed, or they'd be quite old.
13: I hope not. Both me and my partner both wear pajamas to bed. Maybe it's a gay thing. I don't know.
12: I didn't want to say anything. I did not want to say anything. I think it's also an age thing. I think certain older men, it might be just the way they were raised.
13: Yeah, as in, so do you...
12: I think we'd struggle to find more men that wear pajamas to bed.
13: I'd love to find out, but I would like to think that Australians wear pyjamas to bed.
12: The other thing I saw yesterday, I'm determined to find out where you buy them and can members of the public buy them. I walked past this very cool-looking traditional gentleman's barber, and someone was having a traditional shave in there.
13: Oh,
12: you know where they got the blades? It looks like a dying art to see that. And I was just looking at it. And then I saw the beautiful old-school men's barber's chairs that they have in there. Are they available to buy for members of the public, or is it trade and industry only?
13: Mm.
12: Where do they get them from?
13: The big brown leather ones.
12: Yeah. And then this one was an immaculate, knackered old black leather one, and it looked warm, but they're so comfortable, those barber's chairs.
13: Are you thinking to have in your house or in the studio?
12: No, I need a new office chair.
13: Okay.
12: I want it to be a barber's chair.
13: And they recline fully back, don't they?
12: Exactly. Yes, recline to get ideas, Rio.
13: Well, maybe if any barbers know, can give us...
12: Can I have one of your chairs? Or where do you get them from? They're not available to us mere muggles.
13: Yeah, there must be a secret barber chair guy.
12: I want in, guys. I want one of them chairs. All right, do you wear pajamas to bed, guys? Give us a call.
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1: Christian O'Connell Show. I'm asking the men this morning, do they have pyjamas? Do you go to bed in pyjamas? I'm stunned that people still do in this day and age. And then, lo and behold, Rio does.
2: Of course. It's the only proper way to be going to bed.
1: Sure, just go to bed naked. Why do you need to put clothes on?
2: Well, you going to bed naked is crazy.
1: No, it's not. It's, it's the most sensible thing to do. What do you need clothing for?
2: Well, you could say that for any situation.
1: No, that's societal pressures. No, sorry, not pressures. I don't want to be nude going around Woolworths.
3: If it weren't for those damn societal pressures.
1: Oh, my God, it's wokeness gone mad.
4: Doesn't surprise me that you wear jammies, Rio. I'd imagine you with a smoking coat, like a jacket and a hat.
1: Yeah, and a little cigarillo on the go.
4: Yes, yes.
3: What does Chris wear to bed?
4: He wears jammies.
1: Yes, does he? Peter Alexander?
4: Yeah, sometimes. But he just wears, like, the bottoms and then will wear, like, a T-shirt.
3: Old oversized
4: Not the actual
3: t-shirt.
4: Jammy top, because he reckons it twists around his body. So he wears just a T-shirt. But yeah,
1: you've got to be. This is why the nutty system, you're free.
3: Not a system.
1: Free is the day you're born. Free is the day you'll end. We begin our days, end our days, nutty. Actually, they dress you, don't you, to go to the other side?
3: Yeah, I don't.
1: Turn up in a nice. You're going to go to the pearly gates.
3: Depends how you die.
1: Be nice. Wear a nice suit, you know?
4: What do you do if there's a fire through the night, though?
1: Go and get changed.
4: There's no time.
1: You know?
3: Those poor firefighters.
1: Well, then if you know why I didn't get out of the house, and all my family did, he was getting changed. He couldn't pick the right outfit. Good morning to Kenneth. Christian, I have one pair of PJs in the bottom drawer. The sole purpose is in case I end up in hospital. That's how you know you're a certain age, where it's not like, you know, are probably going to end up in a quick rush to hospital at some point. Ken, thank you for that. Christian, big T-shirt and undies is a must during summer.
3: Oh, not undies.
1: No.
3: Undies is crazy.
1: Well, how can you judge that?
3: Because
1: what are
3: undies
1: trousers? Are they long form undies? It's cloth, it's material.
3: They're fundamentally different. Undies are so much tighter.
1: You're a pajama fundamentalist. Winter, I wear my long sleeve winter PJs in leopard print.
3: Ooh.
1: I'm slowly transitioning now. You're right. As the seasons change, the bedwear must change. Christian, I put pajamas on after I have a shower, wear them around the house. When I go to bed, I take them off and go Starkers. Oh. Well done. Joining me in the Starkers Club. Christian, oversized shirt is a must for me. No PJs. Christian, if you're looking for a barber chair with some good patina, that's exactly what I'm looking at. It's an aging.
3: Oh, okay.
1: Metals, fabrics, leather. You know when it ages beautifully?
3: Is that what a patina is?
1: Yes. Huh. Yeah. Pats and I are in our patina years.
4: We're in our patina years.
1: You've got to be maturing. The fabric frays, but it adds, I like to think anyway, it adds something to it. All right, extra time on the time waster. You're off to the cinema for the best in show. Gold class, double pass. Gold from yesterday for scary movies. Horn, here's a boo. Fright Club, Mary Coffins, Goodwill Haunting, and somehow related, loose dressing gowns for old men. All right, scary movies.
3: Mm.
1: Blaze of Glory.
3: Oh, Silver Plus.
1: Boogeyman Nights, the Boogeyman Nights. He's the boogeyman and he's...
3: He's at night.
1: He's at night, you got it. Put it all together. Scooby-Boo!
3: Silver.
1: Now, Interview with a Vampire, head of a movie, but I tell you what's even... scarier, Job Interview with a Vampire. To be intern vampire, where the stakes are high.
3: The stakes are high. Very, very good.
1: Thank you.
3: Silver Plus.
1: And I'll tell you what's really scary.
3: What?
1: This one. Honey, I Shrunk Your Favorite Jumper. Scary. Oh, no, that's scary. Scarier than a vampire at a job interview. So what? Scary. You don't know Sarah. If you know, you know.
3: I don't know.
1: Don't want to be telling Sarah. Once again, you've shrunk her favourite jumper.
3: Oh, obviously.
1: Should have been a girl. All right, Pajama Boy, what you got?
3: Field of Screams.
1: Oh, lame.
3: Ferris Bueller's Day Off. Bueller. Boo. There's boo.
1: Silver.
3: And Finding Necro. Oh, no. That little fishes died.
1: Oh, I thought the Necro was an abbreviation then.
3: Yes.
1: All right. Got you. Gold. All right. What have you got? Scary movies? Send them in. 0475 031043.
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4: What kind of world are we living in now?
5: What it's kind of world are you living in?
4: It's the normal way to go to sleep rather than putting on a costume to go to bed. It's ludicrous. Children wear pajamas and then the very old.
5: Children wear also normal clothes.
4: So they should. One thing my wife and I did agree on, they must be clothed, Sarah, they must be. Costs a lot to clothe kids these days. Honestly, I'd have a nicer car if I didn't have to buy those school shoes several times a year. When back in our day, you really had to look after those school shoes. Do you know how mad your dad would get about pick up your feet, son?
5: Yes, scuffing.
4: Why were we always scuffing? That was it. You've been scuffing these shoes. And then he'd get his polish out and start clearing them up for you.
5: Yes.
6: Every Sunday.
4: Scuffing. That's a word from childhood, isn't it?
5: Yep.
4: Dragging your feet.
5: Yeah, you don't worry too much about scuffing once you pass 18.
4: No. Scuffing years are behind us, mercifully. Christian, there's loads of secondhand barber's chairs on Marketplace, even gold ones, and you could be the John Laws of Breakfast Radio. What a mantelpiece to take on. Christian, it was my brother's 55th birthday at the weekend. I got him PJs.
5: Oh, great gift. Hmm.
4: Christian, I'm listening to a show in Thailand. Everyone, all the pajamas here have elephants on.
5: Those pants. Yes, those elephant Thailand elephant pants. You cannot wear those out in public because they are somehow more revealing than being naked.
4: Oh. Yeah. They leave nothing to the imagination.
5: Oh.
4: The silhouette isn't a silhouette. It's like a chalk outline of a body.
6: Yuck.
4: Christian, my mind, you've been English. I presume you'd wear a nightshirt with a cap. The grandfather from Willy Wonka.
5: Christian Bucket.
4: That was strange, that movie, when you think about it now. So what, his grandparents just lived in that bed.
5: All
6: four of them.
4: All day they were just in that bed.
5: They would have got bed sores, surely.
4: Yeah, exactly. They just lived in that bed. All right, scary movies.
5: Mm.
4: Not Mad Max, Mad Tax Time.
5: Bronze.
4: Oof, Jim. Kim Jong-wick.
5: Oh,
4: well done. Very good, Joe. Christian, what are you, stuck in the Stone Age? Naked at bedtime? This is from listener Santa. What happens if you get a number two before bed and you don't wipe it properly?
6: Oh.
4: You put marks all over your sheet.
6: No.
4: Who sends? You don't send a broadcaster of my repute a message like that. What do you think I am, a dog?
5: You know what?
4: Wiping my ass on my bed sheets?
5: Santa, that reveals maybe more about you than it does Christian.
4: Santa, you old dirty doggy, wipe your ass. Oh, yeah, that's taking me back. That is.
6: You'd have a bidet, wouldn't you?
4: No, we don't have a bidet.
6: Oh, I thought you
4: would. You're not some sort of prince.
6: Like golden, diamond-encrusted bidet.
4: Oh, the never-ending gory.
5: Silver.
4: Ferris Gouler's Day Off.
5: That's how you do it.
4: That's
5: better than mine.
4: Why don't you show him, Matthew Flink? Saving Ryan's Privates. This is taking a turn. The Little Mermaid, turning again, getting darker.
5: Gold.
4: The Violence of the Lambs.
5: Silver Plus.
4: Crocodile Hungry. He hasn't eaten in a couple of hours. He's mad.
5: Bronze.
4: Titanic.
5: Gold.
4: Now we're back on track. Well done, Rob. Amanda's got men who stare at your bedroom windows.
5: Oh, that is terrifying. Maybe a bit too much.
4: Donnie Sharko.
5: Gold.
4: Dirty Nappy Gilmore. Is that from you again, Santo?
6: Oh, no.
4: And the Thomas Clown Affair.
5: That's gold.
4: Very good from Tracy Wareham. All right, who is this morning's winner on the Early Time Waster?
5: Kim John Wick.
4: Well done, Joe Siggers. You're this morning's winner. Brand new Time Waster, 8:30 this morning, is I Songs.
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1: Christian O'Connell's show. Yesterday on the show, we had so many stories, incredible scenes. What did you win as a kid? We were blown away by the response you had from people, various prizes that you won as a kid. We're doing a part two this morning. Jamelia hit the lotto on her ninth birthday. This story's incredible. In 1981, she won five numbers. Won five numbers, got $500. Ooh. Now, one of you crunched the numbers. That's equivalent now to $2,500.
2: Wow.
1: Imagine a nine-year-old winning $2,500. Now, all Jamelia got out of all that money was a lousy yellow tracksuit. Jordan, I won an iPod Shuffle from a Pepsi Max bottle. My brother and I got KFC and the drink labels had codes you could text in for prizes. Remember that?
3: Yeah.
1: My code wasn't a winner, so I asked if I could enter my brother's code instead. He said yes. It ended up winning the iPod Shuffle. I've never told him the winning code was actually his. Wow. Christian, I won a bike as a 10-year-old from the local bottle shop, only to find out months later that I didn't actually win it. I was gifted it because my dad spent so much time in the shop. A lot going on here. Jason won a colouring competition in a local paper around 40 years ago, received a kitchen sink full of ice cream from the ice creamery.
3: Incredible.
1: Andrew in 1987 won tickets going to see the He-Man movie on Agro's Cartoon Connection. Carla, also winner Agro's Cartoon Connection in the 80s for the Rosebank Stack Act competition. She lived on a farm with a gravel driveway, said it was unsafe without a helmet and won. It was one of those bright yellow ones. She still got it. This one's great. Janine, when I was about nine, my mum and my siblings and I entered a Grace Brothers competition to win bikes. Mum was on a mission. She'd collect a pile of entry forms and then all four of us would sit in a cafe filling them out like a production line. We must have entered more than 1,000 times. At the live draw, we won all three bikes.
2: Oh, you're kidding.
1: That's awesome. One for each of us. By the second bike, the person drawing the numbers had tweaked and was unimpressed. Patsy, what have you won as a kid?
2: I won for my apple tea cake at our local agricultural show. I won a big fat blue ribbon as first place, which was really impressive. I think it was a school thing and you could cook something in home economics and enter it in the local show. So I got first prize. Then grade five, I won the pet parade for the biggest dog because we had a German Shepherd at the time. So I took
3: Max. How did they measure the how do you win biggest dog? Is it weight? Is it like
2: no,
3: measured
2: it was
3: lengthwise?
2: It was kind of obvious because everyone else had little fox terriers and Jack Russells and stuff, and I had this big whopping German Shepherd who was just.
1: It's not exactly a fair competition if you're going up against a Jack Russell and you got a whopping great German Shepherd.
3: Yeah, can you gamble on that? Because I reckon I know which one.
1: That's a little bit fixed.
2: No,
1: I smell a rat.
2: No, so Mac won that year. That was grade five.
1: Ria, what did you win as a kid?
3: I remember back in the day, Mars had a competition where every sick Mars bar, you open the wrapper and you could win a free Mars bar. And this went on for a couple years. But everyone cottoned on that in the packs, like in the boxes, if you went to the sick bar in the box, that was always the winning one. They wouldn't shuffle them around. Yep. Obviously, they come out of a factory.
1: And this is before people had like cheat codes that were being dispersed online or on Reddit forums.
3: Yeah, so it only spread by word of mouth. So you'd go to the convenience store, move aside the box that it's the front, go to the freshie at the back, take the sick Mars bar from there, go to the storekeep, take that one, and you get a free Mars bar every time.
1: What I love about this is that the Mars Bar Corporation must have had a lot of brainstorming about how we're going to run this. And obviously thought kids are so thick, they won't crack this algorithm.
3: If kids put their minds to getting free stuff, they will figure it out.
1: All right, let us know. What did you win as a kid?
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0: everyone. Chantel Thomas here, your local member for Narunga. 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
3: Christian O'Connell's show. These are just brilliant. Your stories about what... It's a very different time. What did you win as a kid? We're in the age now of Mr. Beast giving away like $7 capillion. Back in the day, like Donna, in the 80s, I won a... You want a horse?
4: No.
3: That doesn't prove my point. Something Mr. Beast would do. Win a stallion. What? In a women's magazine, was giving away a horse to the person who came up with the best name.
5: I got to know what her name was for the horse.
3: Oh, this is crazy.
5: What do you do with a horse?
3: Yeah, especially as a kid as well. Imagine the postman turning up.
5: You'd be pissed off if you're...
3: Deliver from Miss Donna McDowell here. It's this. It's also happened for 22 years ago. Best thing I ever won. I chose cheval, which is French for horse, isn't it?
5: Oh, I didn't know.
3: Is it? Yes, yes, yes. I guess back in the day, that would have impressed the magazine editor. Like, wow, I suppose one of these Aussie kids knows that. Must be some sort of child genius. These are incredible. I spent hours painting an egg and won the Easter egg painting competition, but it was told it was too good compared to all the others, so my prize was withheld.
5: Oh, they thought a bit of mummy interference. Yeah.
3: Oh, no. Be honest. Tell us now. Had mum done it? So the prize went to the second place.
4: Oh, that is heartbreaking.
3: It is, isn't it? Christian, as a 10-year-old, mum entered me in a radio wishathon competition. Huh. Team, make a note of a lot of these competitions. January next year, we come back big, giving away a pony. Can't afford a horse.
5: It's pony week.
3: It's pony week. They're back, and so's this pony. Win a pony. My mum entered me in a radio wishathon competition. My father was a mechanic, so I wished for a spanner set. Dream big, kids! I won! I bet they were like, oh, this is a bit of a cheap wish.
5: Cheaper than the bloody horse.
3: Yeah, don't do that one where they go to Disneyland. A spanner set, yeah. Nip down Bunnings, get the cheapest one, whatever's on sale. I want a spanner set. Make this down the second week back, and after we give away the pony, spanner week. Spanner set every morning. I won. They gave me an extensive Sidchrome spanner and socket set.
4: Oh, Sidchrome, though.
3: Christian, 43 years later, still got that set. Still use it. Christian, when I was 9, at my soccer club raffle, I won a set of 3 whiskey decanters.
4: No.
3: Oh, a little snifter before bed, young Charlie.
5: The apple juice.
3: 1994, my wife won a trip to Disneyland, McDonald's Monopoly. We got to call this person to find out how. Christian, I won a Betty Spaghetti doll in the late 90s from Saturday Morning Disney Channel.
5: Oh, that was a great show. That was awesome.
3: Christian, I won Young Guns 2 on VHS from Smashnitz Magazine when I was about 14.
4: Smashnitz.
3: Christian, a boy at my local school won $75,000 on the scratchies.
5: What? I don't... Isn't there an age limit on these things?
3: I bet there is now. But back in the day, there was no limit on anything.
5: 75K!
3: Wow. Christian, I won a dress-up competition when I was in primary school, grade 3. I dressed up as a swagman. I got into the local paper. The prize was to choose a book. Big prizes.
5: Any book you want.
3: I chose the book of the movie BMX Bandit. Jamie won a BMX bike when he was 10. He's 41. He's still got it. Well done. Oh. Jody's on the line. Morning, Jody.
6: Good morning, Christian. Good morning, guys.
3: Morning, Jody. Thank you very much for joining us. What's your story, mate?
6: Back in the day, we had our own panel shop and our 10-year-old daughter, we had the footy competition and she's a mad Penrith fan. So she entered the competition. She came in, paid her money every week, picked all her footy, you know, for the footy teams that week. At the end of the comp, she walked away with $1,500, and the boys were pissed.
3: one very happy young customer, some very angry ones.
6: That's exactly right.
3: Wow, Jody, great story. Thanks for calling you, mate. Have a good day.
6: You too. Thanks. Bye.
3: More easy with the cutting them off there.
5: Jody,
3: come on, Slick
5: Jody.
3: Rick. Brendan, good morning.
7: Good morning, team.
3: Morning, Brendan. Welcome to the show. Thanks for calling. What did you win as a kid, Brendan?
7: I won a family trip to Vanuatu.
3: Oh, wow. How did you win that? Great prize.
7: It was the local shopping centre, and when you shopped at different stores, you got a little stamp. And I wanted second prize, which was a windsurfer. And I convinced my mum to buy something from another shop so that I could get my last stamp. And didn't win second prize, won first. And I did try windsurfing when I was in Vanuatu. And, well, I'm glad I didn't win second prize.
3: Brilliant. Brendan, thank you very much for your story, mate. Have a good day.
7: You too.
3: News and sport coming up next.
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1: Christian O'Connell's show. Christian, in grade 5, 1991, I won wheel alignment on a school ruffle.
2: Wow.
1: Wait, that's for a car, isn't it? You mean your dad, your mum and dad want a wheel alignment? What every kid wants.
2: I feel like that's also the first free thing you see on every mechanic. Yes, it's always that. Right. Comes with free wheel alignment.
1: Yeah. I won a sandcastle building competition. I was able to choose anything I wanted from the toy shop, rookie era. I chose the cheapest thing, a really cheap plastic frisbee.
3: Oh, no.
1: It takes us a while to learn. There are levels to this. Christian, I won a $6 million man doll. I had one of those. I love that. For hanging on the monkey bars the longest. These are fantastic. I still can't get over the winning the horse.
2: Incredible.
1: Different time. All right, going to play a message. And before I do that, I just need to tell you a bit before about the guy and what it's come from. In July, I published a book, and it's called Unscript. And the book is everything I've learned and all the mistakes I've made from 22 years of working in radio. And when I wrote the book, the dream really was that it could help people maybe change their relationship with their voice. And even if you didn't find, speaking sometimes gets a bit jammed up for you and a bit difficult in certain situations at work or at home, and also how to tell better stories, it was just that actually it would teach you a bit more about a lot of our communication and connection. We think it has to be perfect, and social media puts this huge pressure on us now, and it doesn't need to be like that. You cannot connect to anyone trying to be perfect. And the point I was trying to get across in the book, and really we live it every day on the radio show, is that our messiness, that's where the magic is. And in the book, at the end of the book, I put my personal email in there, hoping that people might want to drop me a line. I think most people just presumed it's just a gimmick. We live in that world these days. He's not actually going to read them. They do come to me. I do reply. I love getting your messages. And then towards the end of last week, I got the most amazing message that when I played it, I was in tears. It really, really blew my heart wide open. And I went to play it to my wife. She also cried as well. This is a message from an amazing man called Stuart Richardson. And now Stuart wants me to play his message because he hopes that some people might be listening and actually might be inspired by Stuart's incredible story. Stuart has a stutter. Have a listen to this. He's got a beautiful, powerful voice that he's fallen back in love with. This is Stuart.
4: Stuart Richardson speaking. Hi, Christian. I just wanted to send a quick note to say thank you for your Unscript book. I'm actually playing it through for the second time. One of the biggest lessons I took from the book: a meaningful connection happens when we're brave enough to share ourselves with others. Living with a stutter has made communication challenging throughout my life. But this book encouraged me to step outside my comfort zone and keep growing. As someone who stutters, I spent a lot of time navigating those challenges, and I recently attended a Maguire course in Melbourne to work on my speech and take back control. As I read Christian's story, I realised how important it is to share ourselves with others rather than hide behind our fears and insecurities. I wanted to mention that due to my fear of stuttering, there is simply no way I would even have attempted to reach out to you like this prior to listening to your book and attending the course. Your message about vulnerability really hits home. Thank you for putting your story and the WAVES framework out into the world. It's made a massive positive impact on me. Thank you again. Stuart Richardson.
1: If that doesn't melt your heart this morning, I don't know what will. So Stuart really wanted me to play his message, and hopefully it's one of hope. And I tell you what, we're all in awe of his courage. So get this, Stuart and I have been swapping quite a few messages. I feel like I've made a friend here. And on Friday, he sent me a message to say that his Friday night, he was going to a Toastmasters meeting.
2: Oh, wow.
1: Toastmasters is a competition in public speaking. Isn't this incredible what's happened? How he's fallen back in love with his own voice and overcoming his fears. It's incredible.
3: It's huge.
1: And if there are people that listen to this, and maybe you do suffer with a stutter, the Maguire Foundation, the Maguire Program, I saw the documentary a couple of years ago about this on SBS. It's people who have struggled with stutters training and helping other people overcome their fears, and they can really make huge differences. If you want to find out more, and obviously Stuart there was just saying how it totally changed his life, so much so that he's now, you know, getting into Toastmasters. He's unstoppable now. He'll have a Netflix special within the year. You can find out more at themaguireprogram.com. Now, over the weekend, Stuart's obviously had to think about everything that's waking up for him right now. And he sent me a message and he said, Christian, I really feel inspired right now. Can you think of a challenge that would really encourage me to go even further?
3: Wow.
1: And so I've really had a good think about this to honor what Stuart wants, his invitation. And I have got an idea, and it involves not just Stuart, but some of you as well. I'll tell you what it is next.
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0: their postcode deserves a fair go. That's why I'm out on the ground, talking with locals, listening, and taking actions on the issues that matter. I grew up in the country, and I know how important it is to have someone fighting for your patch in Canberra. 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
3: Christian O'Connell's show. Thank you very much for all your awesome messages about Stuart's incredible message. What courage. Just what joy as well to rediscover his own voice as well. I do believe that they should teach. Anyway, I almost gave away what we're going to do. I've just got to wait a beat. Christian, thank you for playing Stuart's incredible message. I've started since I was about 5. I'm now 56 and can relate to everything Stuart said. I hate public speaking and even speaking to people on the phone. It can be so hard. I will look into the Maguire program. That's from Melissa. Melissa, thank you very much for your message. Matthew, Christian, what an inspiration Stuart Richardson is. Yeah, he really is. And so when I was so moved when I got his message, and then another one at the weekend saying, hey, Christian, can you think of a challenge for me now? And as soon as I saw that he'd attended a Toastmasters, I realized this guy's, he's got the eye of the tiger now. Mm. And we really need to set him a challenge. And a lot of people, you know, they say it's the number one fear for people is public speaking. And so the highest form of public speaking is stand-up comedy. And that's what my challenge is to Stuart, is that we would put on a stand-up comedy night. We're going to do it in 7 weeks' time. And Stuart, I asked him if I set up a comedy night, and listeners will come and be in the audience, and it's for people who've never done stand-up comedy before. This is fancy doing it. I want you to be the first act. And I said, but look, this might be too much or might not be just what you want to do. Toastmasters is incredible. It takes a tremendous amount of courage. You don't need to do this and you don't need to do it for me. Only say yes if as soon as you hear this message, it's an immediately yes. Because often when we think about something we want to do, you go, oh, I'd love to do that. And then the next thing that comes to you is, but you can't. You'll be scared or you'll screw up or you'll embarrass yourself. Anyway, Stuart has accepted.
4: Oh, wow. That is a brave legend.
3: Can you believe this guy?
4: Wow.
3: He said, I'm there. I'm in.
4: What a man. That's
3: yep.
4: Crazy.
3: And so my invitation to Stuart is now my invitation to you. We are going to do this. We're going to do it in 7 weeks' time. It's going to be in December. And the audience is going to be you guys. And you guys are also going to be on the stage as stand-up comedians. I'm gonna have 8 acts, as they're called. So it's going to be 8 of you. The first one going through is going to be our man, Stuart Richardson. And if you're listening to this going, oh my God, I'd love to do something like that, but you're nervous, no one's going to heckle you, I will personally mentor all the 8 acts. We've got time. We've got 7 weeks. If you just want to get up there and tell a story, brilliant. I'll help you shape that and put it together. I'll help you work with your nerves and everything else. You'll learn a lot from this. I really do believe, I almost said it earlier, I think they should be teaching kids stand-up comedy at school. What an amazing thing for people to do. You've got to organize your thoughts. You've got to work through fear. And it's about finding your own voice as well. It'd be a great thing for kids to learn how to do. They do, you know, various debating competitions.
4: Yeah.
3: Add into that stand-up comedy. So if you really wanted to do stand-up and you sat listening to this going, I couldn't do that. I'll stumble and set it on. Be inspired by Stuart. Get the spirit from Stuart. Use some of that courage. Stuart's going to do this. He's going to get up there, stutter or no stutter. If he stumbles, it doesn't matter. He's getting up there, and he's going to go and do stand-up at the end of the year. And also, what a great thing. You know when people would go over Christmas and, how's your year? What do you get up to? You can look them in the eye going, oh, let me tell you about this. I did stand-up comedy.
4: I'm a stand-up comedian.
3: Yes. All right, so if you want to do this, give us a call now. We're going to help you all the way through. You've got plenty of time. We've got 7 weeks to get you ready. It'll be a really unique night. It'll be an experience you remember for the rest of your life as well. I think you'll change your relationship with your voice and also about putting yourself into more unfamiliar and uncomfortable situations, I think, is the secret to having a really, really good life. I learned that through moving to Australia. You don't need to do that to enjoy your life, but I think you'll get a lot from the next 7 weeks as well. Put it this way, I asked Stuart Saturday morning, I said, hey, listen, I've got this idea about a stand-up thing. Would you do it? I'm going to get a load more acts if you say yes. He said yes Saturday. I got an email from him this morning at 5 a.m. with some ideas for his routine.
4: Already?
3: Oh, yeah.
4: Oh, my goodness.
3: This is brilliant. So, do you want to be on the stand-up night with Stuart? We will mentor you. We get you ready. You'll get all of our support and a very welcoming audience here in Sydney of people that just want to see you do your best. Most importantly, the reason to do this, to enjoy yourself up there, telling your stories as well. If that's what you're up for, please give us a call right now. 13 55 22. Let's do it.
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1: So a few years ago, I had an appointment with a hand surgeon. And after the appointment, I went to a bookshop and I bought one of the mystery books where it's wrapped up in plain paper. And when I opened it up, she was the author of the book, my hand surgeon.
2: I'm a retired detective and we arrested a fellow. He volunteered to go into a lineup. And the victim comes in and straight away she picks number one. And then she goes, yeah, he was him too. And it ends up he's friends with the guy who was the original offender. So this random idiot has volunteered to go into a lineup to get picked out for a crime he committed.
0: Random idiot, did me.
3: Amazing.
0: Random idiot. Random idiot. Oh, what are the odds? Your stories of coincidence and chance. Like this from David. Christian, what are the odds? The son of my sister-in-law lives in Melbourne but was visiting Sydney for a music festival. On his way out the festival, he accidentally bumped into a guy. As he did, a friend of this guy called out, "Hey, Shannon!" Almost simultaneously, both guys turned around and said, "Huh?" The following conversation ensued. "Is your name Shannon?" "Yes, Shannon Russell." "No way! My name is also Shannon Russell." Driver's licenses were presented to confirm these coincidences.
4: Why would you lie about that?
0: What are the odds? Because what David did is probably a counter for doubting Thomas is on the show.
4: Yes.
0: Driving licenses were presented. Both of you, on the count of three, present your driving licenses.
4: 162 points of identification, please.
0: Donna's got this. This is incredible, this one. Christian, I was on YouTube and a suggested video for an old black and white Roy Orbison concert popped up. Hot content. Trending. So I watched the start of it. As they cut the crowd... Hang on a minute, it's my mum and dad.
5: Oh.
0: What are the odds?
5: Well.
0: It really was her mum and dad.
4: That's awesome.
0: I somehow clicked on a random video and came across my parents staring at me. Donna, that's a fantastic one. Thank you very much. Believe it or not. Rio, you got one as well this morning.
4: I have. My friend Duncan has moved from country New South Wales, a little town called Finley. He's moved to Melbourne and I took him out for a drink on Saturday night. There's this beautiful big old pub called the Vic, which he's moved right next to. He's next door to this pub.
0: Oh, perfect.
4: And the Vic is an old footy pub. So there's lots of footy memorabilia sort of scattered. There's jerseys on the wall. There's newspaper clippings.
0: I know the places. They're like a museum and bar.
4: Yes, yes, literally. Yeah. We get in there. It's absolutely packed. We get really lucky. As we walk in, this other couple's moving out. They go, "Oh, you can have a seat." So we sit there. Duncan's with his back to the wall, a wall full of memorabilia. And I'm looking behind him as we're chatting. And then behind him is a little newspaper clipping of, I think maybe about 10 years ago, when your team, the Melbourne Demons, were doing very badly and they were getting screamed at off the field by their fans. And there's an old photo and a newspaper of that day. I'm looking at it and I go, "Huh, Dunk, this kid in the photo looks a bit like you." He turns around and goes, "Oh, yeah. That is me."
0: What?
4: And it's Duncan was 7 years old with a GWS Giants scarf around his neck. And he's literally sitting in front of the newspaper clipping that's hanging on the pub wall.
0: Oh, my God. That's incredible.
4: So he went to the pub owner and he said, "Oh, if you ever get rid of this, can I put my name?" And he's put his name and number on the back of the frame. Mm. And so if they ever move it or take it down, they'll give it to him.
0: What are the odds? That's incredible. That is a wild story.
4: It's crazy.
0: And he's now living next door to
4: Literally living next door to it.
0: How incredible. All right, that's what we look for every Wednesday. Your stories of coincidence and chance. Lines are open now, 13 55 22. Give us a call.
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10: Christian O'Connell's show. Right now, what are the odds?
11: Believe it or not.
10: Your stories of coincidence and chance. Driver's license must be provided in all stories from now on. John, good morning, Johnny boy.
12: Good morning.
10: John, welcome to the show. What's your story for us, mate?
12: So I'm a Kiwi now living in Sydney. A few years ago, I was in Perth. For work at a dinner function. The guy sat across from me, had a Kiwi accent, so I asked the question, whereabouts were you from? He goes, oh, Auckland. I go, same, whereabouts in Auckland? He goes, oh, suburb Glenfield. I said, oh, same, I was Glenfield as well. Small world, what part of Glenfield? He goes, oh, I lived off Glenfield Road. I said, oh, I was off Glenfield Road too. What street were you in? And he goes, oh, I was in Speedy Crescent. I said, no way, we lived in the same street. And I said, oh, what number Speedy Crescent were you? And he goes, oh, number one. And I said, well, guess what? We've lived in the same house, obviously at different times. But so, yeah, not in the same country, same suburb, same street, but we both lived in the same house. He was either the house owners before me or just after me.
10: John, that is an incredible story. That's amazing.
12: It's a very small world, yes. Two random people in another country who's lived in the same house in a previous life.
10: And he's just suddenly on the same table as well.
12: Yes, same table, yeah, for a work function. Yeah.
11: Believe it or not.
10: John, I love it. Thank you so much for sharing your story, mate. Have a good day. Thank you, John.
12: Cheers. Bye-bye.
10: Mark, good morning, Mark.
13: Hi, how are you going?
10: I'm
13: what
10: good,
13: was
10: Mark.
13: The odds? This was crazy for me. So yeah. I was sitting at Sydney Airport trying to fly out to country New South Wales. So I was a bit early, so I was just working away on my laptop and wasn't paying attention. I was in front of the gate. Then they called the gate up, but the gate was open, and they opened up the gate. So I walked up with my ticket. They let me on the plane. Sat on seat number 1A. It was only a small plane. And then I'm sitting there for about 2 minutes, and this guy walks up next to me and says, oh, mate, you're in my seat. I go, no, what are you talking about? He showed me his ticket. His ticket was Mark Berger. same as mine, same seat. But I was on a different plane. I was on the plane afterwards, but the flight attendant still had me on the plane. So go figure.
14: Wait, so same name, same seat, but you're on the wrong flight.
3: Mm.
13: Yes, I'm on the flight earlier.
14: That's nuts.
10: But there is the right. You're the right wrong, Mark Berger.
13: Something like that. Yeah.
10: Yes. Yes.
14: I didn't even know you could get on the wrong flight.
10: It feels like a kind of English theatrical farce. Yeah. The right wrong Mark Berger. What a great story! I love that, Mark. Thank you very much for calling in, mate. Thanks for listening to the show.
13: See you. Bye.
10: Bye bye, Kevin. Good morning, Kev.
15: Good morning. Oh, yeah.
10: Yeah.
15: I think about 20 years ago when movie night meant you had to go and rent a DVD or buy a DVD. Me and my girlfriend at the time went to Chapel Street to buy some DVDs to watch. I wanted to buy Face Off, the movie. With,
10: John Woo movie,
15: Nicolas
10: Cage, Travolta, great movie.
15: Yeah, brilliant movie. So we bought the movie. We left and we went up the road, Chapel Street, and we looked over to our right in the cafe and we're like, we recognize that guy. And Nicolas Cage was sat in the window the cafe having a
10: coffee. No. You're kidding me. Nicolas Cage on Chapel
15: Nicolas
10: Street.
15: Nicolas Cage was on Chapel Street. We did a double take and we were hiding behind lampposts going, is that really him? And it was definitely him. And we discussed going up to get an autograph and his two bouncers looked at me very gently and shook their heads as if to say, no, mate, I wouldn't even bother coming to bother Nicolas Cage.
10: I think he would have loved that. He strikes me as quite a wild, eccentric unit.
14: And then next to him, John Travolta was on the very next table.
10: Hang on a minute. You don't know, of course, that it was Nick Cage. It could have been John Travolta with the face of Nick Cage. Face
15: could
10: off.
15: Have been. Could have been.
10: In Paran. Amazing story, Kevin. Great story.
15: No worries. Thank you.
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1: Christian O'Connell's show. Brand new time wasted this morning for you guys. On Thank an Optometrist Day. We see you guys. A lie joke already.
2: Oh, in there early. Good.
1: Thank you.
2: Very
1: yeah.
2: good.
1: We're looking for your eye songs. Eyes down on some comedy. For the bad ones, 50 lashes. Get ready for that stand-up night. I'll have a tight five, just an eye. Just an eyes. Up for grabs, of course. You got it. Another pair of glasses, some Specsavers. Head to your local Specsavers today. Or why don't you book an eye test online? Eye songs.
2: Mm.
1: What are the eyes listening to in there? Today we find out at last. Sty of the Tiger, one for Pete. If you wonder where intern Pete is today, he's actually getting his sty dealt with.
3: Oh, it's that pair.
1: Yeah. I'll tell you what happened. They actually, it was an intervention last night. Western Medicine actually broke into his place and took him to go and get it lanced. There's a team
3: Lance.
1: Of eight people. It's the same people that are working on the Pope right now. In the next bed next to him at the Vatican Hospital is intern Pete.
4: It was a biohazard for the suburb of Darlinghurst.
1: It really was.
3: Poor Pete.
1: Yeah, no, hopefully he's all right. Aretha Franklin did a great song, didn't she? R-E-S-P-E-C-T. Pete. Find out what it means to me. Well, I've got a better one, actually. R-E-S-P-E-C. Respect Savers.
4: Oh, but that's got to be a goal.
1: I thought you might say that.
4: It's got to be a goal.
1: Because, you know.
4: It simply must.
1: Let's talk about specs.
4: Savers, gold.
1: You got it. Well done. Van Morrison. Mm. Oh, my word. His wife's got a problem with her eye.
3: Oh, no.
1: Pink-eyed girl. Not so brown anymore, Mrs. God. Van Morrison. God. I almost want to hear that.
4: You, my.
1: Yeah, thank you. That girl. Oh, not from you, though, Pats.
3: Oh.
1: Last Christmas.
4: Silver
1: one price. Eyes without lashes. I don't know why I've got a Scottish accent there.
4: What eyes without lashes?
1: Lashes.
4: So profound.
1: Aye. It's a deep one, isn't it? You know? Lens down under.
4: Silver.
1: Yeah, they're getting worse now. And I don't know whether this is good or bad. It could be either.
4: Sure.
1: Hold it further away, tiny menu. What is this? On straight, what is that?
4: Patsy, I'll defer to you. Gold or bronze?
3: Bronze minus 1,000.
1: Hold it further away, tiny menu.
3: No. Desperate.
1: Save that for the stand-up show.
4: Work in progress.
1: Rio, what have you got?
4: The gorillas have got some little eye drops.
1: Yeah.
4: Feel good blink. Feel good ink.
1: Bronze.
4: I got one for Pete as well.
1: Yeah.
4: Mr. Blue Sky.
1: Oh, well done, gold.
4: And what's the Asian version of that? Gangnam Style.
1: Gangnam Style. Got nervous then. I was like, no, I don't want to find out the answer. Come on, mate. It's not that kind of show. Gold for that as well, Rio. That's very good. Gangnam Style.
4: Do you remember when you had that really long eyelash?
1: Oh, gosh, yes.
4: It was the lash. It was the monster lash.
1: Yeah, gold as well.
5: I'm tired, Grandpa.
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10: We launched our book Pump Up the Jam last night. Yes, my things are roiling around. Let's

0: just say
1: you've
0: that.
1: Got a face of roiling.
0: Yeah.
1: Are you okay?
0: Yeah. In the midst of all of that, because it's strange for us, we are kind of, we're not, our show isn't ending. We're going to the Fruited Plains of the Drive show
1: it's
0: next
1: like it's
0: year.
1: It's being relocated.
0: But at the same time, it is the end of an era. So there's some emotion around all of that, I think. And so we made a little speech last night and we read out an email that we got from a woman called Jessica. And Jessica was there with us last night. And this was so lovely that we often impact people's lives in ways we will never know. She said, back in 2017, I won $10,000 playing head jam, formerly known as Fustercluck. Have I said that correctly?
1: You did.
0: This lucky moment came just a week before my initial consultation with an IVF specialist. And these funds allowed me to start my treatment. In 2019, my gorgeous daughter was born and she's just about to finish her first year of school. I'm eternally grateful for the prize that allowed me to become a mum. While my mornings next year will feel very different, my life will never be the same.
1: Aww.
0: Oh, made me mushy. She was there
1: that
0: last
1: makes
0: night.
1: Me mushy.
0: The competition she's referring to, Fustercluck,
1: yeah,
0: was quite convoluted. It became head jam.
1: Yep.
0: There were five questions and you had to answer them in a lag. So I'd ask question one, you don't answer question one, you give me the answer
1: that's
0: to that
1: right.
0: And I ask you question two. And yeah, you don't have to answer the last question.
1: It was a real Fustercluck.
0: It went a little bit like this.
2: Let's hope so, hey?
0: Let's hope so. Well, take a deep breath and let's begin. Who is the current opposition leader in Australia? Name the stage musical based on the songs of ABBA.
2: Bill Shorten.
0: What's the only mammal that can fly?
2: Mamma Mia.
0: Name the capital of Cuba.
2: Bat.
0: How many players are on a field in a rugby league game?
2: Havana.
0: Michelle, Kelly, Beyonce make up which girl group?
2: 13.
0: That's Jessica. Unbelievable.
3: Oh, my goodness, you did it.
1: You are a star,
3: Jess. Oh, yes. You've
2: Whoa.
3: Done it.
2: Wow, thank you.
0: I wouldn't be able to answer those questions normally.
1: Whoa.
0: She was amazing.
1: That was a great idea of mine, that competition.
0: It was your, well, your idea was to call it Fustercluck.
1: Yeah, because it is. It's a Fustercluck.
0: I said, we can't call it that because I can't trust you. Day one, what happened? You got a little bit confused.
1: You got a bit cluster.
0: I knew you'd do it. Oh, Brendan, you wanted to call this competition that, and I said, don't do it because you can't do it.
1: I don't remember.
0: You can't have nice things, Brendan.
1: That's not my recollection. And then it became head jam.
0: And then then a baby arrived.
1: And then a baby arrived. That
0: That's
1: was
0: all
1: great.
0: We need to
1: Jessica,
0: know. And Jessica
1: story,
0: was there last
1: you.
0: Night and we loved that.
4: This is Jam Nation.
5: With Brendan Jonesy Jones and Amanda Keller.

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4: Wednesday is Ideas Day. Next year we're going to the fruited plains of Drive Time Radio. The problem with this, for the last 7 weeks that we announced that we were making this change, we have been faffing around. We haven't actually done any work for the show next year. We actually have to come back and do work on the show.
5: We're going to have to get a whiteboard and some texters.
4: Yeah. Well, we've got the whiteboard, we've got the texters. Someone used a permanent texter on there to draw D&B.
5: Someone did a little bit of a sniff of a texture and now has a Hitler moustache.
4: So that someone will remain nameless because I don't want to embarrass Amanda. But I will say this, Wednesday is Ideas Day.
5: And today is our last chance before next year.
4: You ring her up and you suggest your idea. We get those ideas. Brian puts them on our whiteboard, not with a permanent marker. Then those numbers are transcribed they've given numbers, put onto balloons. Amanda throws darts at me. Is everyone on the same page?
5: And then we test run one of the ideas.
4: These are the ideas we've had so far that have failed. Laughter is the best medicine. Inoffensive jokes.
6: New restaurants as they've opened up on the moon. Great food, but no atmosphere.
4: Dreadful. Kids carpool karaoke. Dreadful.
5: Who do you do impressions?
6: Good morning. It's a great pleasure to talk to you.
4: I kind of liked impressions.
5: Dreadful. Now, silence is golden. This is where we got to say whatever we wanted to, and Brendan, you couldn't talk.
7: My cat, she's the greatest thing in my
4: dreadful.
7: In my world.
5: This is what I work with, Dobbin, a workmate.
8: We worked in a pretty small office. There was a guy and he was a serial farter.
7: I used to work with somebody who they used to only eat spam jars of artichoke.
5: I didn't mind that one.
4: That one had some legs.
9: I used to work with a boss that okay, every that's meeting.
5: We had the goodlies instead of the ghoulies. Something good that's happened
4: that
5: to you.
4: That was dreadful.
5: Tell us your good news.
6: Yes, can you hear me?
4: No,
5: yes, can you hear us? Tell us your good news. This is going well.
6: Oh. My good news, it's a beautiful day and I pick up puppies.
5: Yeah.
4: Thank you, Adam.
5: What about motorcycle segment? That was terrible.
4: On Wednesdays, we ask for your ideas. You ring up with those ideas and by and large, those ideas are absolutely dreadful.
5: They're numbered, they're put onto balloons. Jonesy wears a coat of balloons. I throw a dart. Today, this was the one that won.
10: I think we should have a motorcycle segment.
5: No!
4: So that was a
5: motorcycle.
4: Okay.
5: That was terrible.
4: So was the replay of.
5: Tales of the mother-in-law.
4: Yes.
11: I had a mother-in-law that told me that I would not be in the first 500 choices for her daughter.
5: And last week, we tried Lyrical Relay. Okay, James.
12: Just a small town girl.
5: Desiree.
13: Living in a lonely world.
5: Brad, what's next?
14: Is a midnight train going anywhere?
5: This is great. Caitlin, what have we got next?
15: Just a city boy.
5: Yes. Mm-hmm. Lisa.
16: Born and raised in South Detroit.
5: Yes. Okay, James.
17: He took the midnight train going anywhere.
5: Yes. That's
4: yeah.
5: It worked. Do we want to take it to
4: still
5: the fruited
4: dreadful.
5: Plains?
4: No.
5: All right. But what are we going to get today? We want to hear your ideas. We'll take them next.
0: Brendan Jonesy Jones
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6: Brendan Jonesy Jones
7: and Amanda Keller. Jam
8: Nation. Wednesday is Ideas Day. Your ideas go up on the whiteboard and given a corresponding number. Those numbers are put onto balloons. Those balloons are put onto me and Amanda throws darts at me as to determine what idea we'll be using.
9: If you can think of a simpler way, I'm happy to hear it.
8: We'd love to hear that. Sharon has joined us.
9: Hello, Sharon. What idea would you like to see come to the drive show with us?
10: I would like to see pensioner partners matching up all the over 60s who are single and, you know, we want to meet someone.
9: How old are you, Sharon?
10: 60.
9: Give yourself, sell yourself right here, right now. What are you looking for?
10: I'm looking for a man who's honest, loyal, and, you know, wants to be exclusive and not be a player, which is what they all are out there, especially on these dating sites. I mean, it is so hard to meet a decent person. Mm.
9: All right, Sharon.
8: It would be because at your stage of life, you get to that point and in your 20s, you just accept anyone. But as you get older, you go, I'm not going through that again.
9: I know, it'd be very hard to squeeze someone
8: into...
9: Like
8: if I had to re-pick a partner,
9: yeah.
8: I don't know
9: they
8: what I'd do.
9: They can't be Sydney Sweeney, Brendan.
10: Yeah.
9: But Brendan's looking wistfully.
10: I was married for 30 years and then had a cheating husband, which really, you know, and having to start again, it's really difficult.
8: Yeah, that's difficult.
9: Well, Sharon, good luck.
8: If anything, you've given us food for thought.
9: Thank you.
8: Kieran has joined.
9: Hello, Kieran. What would you like to see on the fruited plains?
11: Oh, hi. Just as far as a segment, probably fig jam, as in the fruit.
9: Mm-hmm. Yeah, tell me. How would it work?
11: Farters interrupting gatherings.
9: And tell me how that would work.
11: Well, when you're at a wedding or a funeral or the like, or out shopping with your rascal kids and they decide to in front of other people.
9: Oh, I see. So we'd take calls on when a fart has interrupted a situation.
11: Yeah, farters interrupting gatherings.
9: Oh, I see. Fig jam.
8: Brian, I don't think we're...
9: See, I see where you're going.
8: I don't think we're waiting that's to very, pin sound effect on that.
9: That's very clever.
8: Joanne has joined us.
9: All right, Joanne, what would you like to see?
12: Good morning. So I got my idea from your segment this morning with Miguel.
9: Yeah.
12: It's called Miguel's Millennial Munchies.
9: Yeah.
12: So basically I have young adults, young, you know, teenagers, sort of late teens, lazy, want to do something fast, but it has to be good. So he basically managed to do your sandwich press, but turn it up a notch and add the seasoning. So I think we need ideas like that.
9: That's not bad either. These ideas are actually pretty good.
13: It's hardly rocket science. You put a steak in a sandwich press and you put salt and pepper on it.
12: Young adult?
13: Yeah, I know, they're hopeless, but I'm just saying...
9: Brendan's a curmudgeon. You could do any segment other than motorcycle segment he's not going to be happy with.
6: Brendan, Jonesy Jones
7: and Amanda Keller.
6: Jam Nation.

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2: Jam Nation.
4: Wednesday is Ideas Day. We all get together with your ideas as to what we're going to be taking to our drive show next year.
5: Well, let's see what we've got.
4: Mel has joined us.
5: Hello, Mel. What do you think we should do?
6: What's your favourite soup and why?
5: Oh, Mel. Oh, God. This is the best idea ever. What is yours, incidentally?
6: Look, it's a combination between chicken and sweet corn and a chicken noodle soup.
5: Oh, yes.
6: And a little bit of everything.
5: Yes, yes, yes. Do you like the Chinese restaurant chicken noodle soup? I'm a fan of that one too, and the sweet corn.
6: Yeah, I love it.
5: Yeah. Love it. Thank you, Mel. This is an idea, Brian, that's going places.
4: Don't waste that sound effect.
5: I love it. Thank
4: Ben,
5: you, Mel.
4: Ben has joined us.
5: Ben, what's your idea for next year?
7: Yes, guys. This is actually channeling Sir Jeremy Clarkson as next on goal. Brendan Jones presents Slop Gear.
4: Okay.
5: Yeah, how does that work?
7: Back to the dealer, endless times. Laughable car names like the Telstar, the Pinto and the Lavour. Finding that replacement part for $2 and waiting months for it to turn up, only for it to not fit. And for Amanda, almost out of fuel, tails and empty fuel tank.
4: Okay, so like a car section. So you could have your biggest lemon.
5: A car section.
4: Your biggest lemon.
5: Look, Ben, I like where you're going.
4: Yep.
5: I'm leaning towards the soup.
4: Okay. What about lemon soup?
5: Thank you, Ben.
4: Ben, Paul's in Fairfield.
5: Hello, Paul.
8: G'day, Glenn and Amanda. How are you this morning?
4: Great.
5: Very well. What idea would you like to see?
8: Well, I think Sharon just... A couple of previous callers ago, knocked it on the head because there just aren't enough nice people out there, genuine, that want to settle down and have a decent relationship. Look, I'd be keen to meet that Sharon because she sounds like a very genuine person and very loving and caring.
5: I love this. Tell us quickly about yourself, Paul.
8: Mate, I'm a glorified steering wheel attendant, or as a lot of people say, truck driver.
5: Right.
8: And look, I've travel up the coast and down the coast all day long, delivering blue metal to concrete plants. And look, I've got nobody to come home to. I'm 16 years single now. I've tried a few relationships, but these day and age, it's all about the money and what kind of flash car you drive. And if you don't own your own home, these day and age, people just seem to pass you by. And think it's just nitpicking, you know. It's, I'm a genuine fella, I'm loyal, I'm a very loving and caring person, I've got the biggest heart, I help everybody as to the most extent I can.
5: Paul, you
8: just
5: do
8: can't
5: sound
8: find the right one.
5: You sound
4: well,
5: lovely.
4: Well, Sharon's probably listening to this. What do you think, Sharon?
5: Sharon, we will put you in touch with Sharon.
4: Yep.
5: And please let us know how you get on.
4: Yeah, let's see how this happens.
5: Our first wedding of the Fruited Plains.
4: That could be a thing. Paul, thank you for your call.
5: Thank you, Paul. This is exciting.
4: Maybe Sharon's idea has legs.
5: Maybe it does. Her ideas was pensioner partners. It's not a sexy name.
4: So all those ideas have now been given numbers on our whiteboard next to our own ideas. Mine's love song desecrations. Instead of love song dedication, it's love song diss. And yours was, what was yours again?
5: Pun hour.
4: That's right, dreadful.
5: All of these ideas will be up for grabs tomorrow and we'll test run one of them.
4: And we'll see how they go.
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7: Jam Nation.
8: This seemed like a good idea earlier in the week. I thought we're doing TikTok Tucker today. There's two elements to it. One is a food element. One is a liquid element. We're working on the liquid one now.
9: We're working on our liquids.
8: Martha Stewart's eggnog. We had a big night at our book launch last night. So the fact that I'm looking at this eggnog does not make me feel great. So far, I'll tell you what I've done.
9: Mm-hmm.
8: Six large eggs separated. You up the back. Super fine sugar mixed in.
9: Super fine.
8: Super fine. Heavy cream, heavy man, and some milk. Now, should we let Martha explain what the next step is?
9: Take it away.
10: And now, 3 cups.

0: of bourbon. I warned you, it's pretty strong. But you only drink a little of this. And we need a half a cup of dark rum and, believe it or not, 2 cups of cognac. A good cognac. Now, just before serving, beat the egg whites. Now, you can take the egg whites and just gently immerse them into the egg yolk mixture. This gives a lot of fluff and volume to your eggnog. You can add just a tiny, tiny bit of sugar to your heavy cream. Again, remember, not too stiff. So I'm going to put our base into our great big, beautiful punch bowl. Just dollop the whipped cream on top. The final touch, fragrant grated nutmeg, and let guests enjoy. Remember, one per person.
1: Okay.
2: It's going to kill us. Did you hear how much booze went into that?
1: Sure. About as much as went into you last night. Again?
2: Now for the substantial booze.
1: Yeah, are you going to measure that out or just free pour it?
2: Well, measure with your heart.
1: Okay.
2: There's 3 cups of, what's this? Bourbon.
1: Bourbon. Yep.
2: One.
1: Oh, okay. Okay.
2: Then there's some cognac.
1: Okay. How much cognac?
2: Well, she's saying I think half a cup or something.
1: Half a cup of cognac. Nice. You have a smell. Right. You're not using a measuring device. Okay. Sure.
2: You know, and then there's a little bit of rum.
1: A little bit of rum. Okay.
2: Dark rum. Right, dark. Particular.
1: Well, put that rum in. That is more than half a cup.
2: That goes into the fridge now.
1: Okay.
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4: You hungry?
5: Starving. It ain't what you do, it's the way that you do it.
6: Ever fancied a mouldy, bacteria-infested slab of meat?
7: It's not a bad duck,
8: just fall off the bone.
9: That's what gets results.
10: I wouldn't serve that to my dog.
11: TikTok Tucker, we make food from TikTok and eat it. Today we have a special guest chef in the studio.
12: He's not allowed to do the cooking. He's just observing and eating. Miguel Maestre, hello.
11: Hello, amigo.
13: Well, I'm already really antsy about what is on top of the table.
12: I know.
13: And I'm not talking about Jonesy.
12: You're not going to like this. And thank you for coming to our book launch last
13: you.
12: Night.
13: Oh, it was so fun.
12: You're not going to like what's about to happen. And we may not either. What we do is we replicate recipes that are famous on TikTok or that have been cooked in an unusual way. We're going to make the steak that Pauline Hanson cooked when she was luring Barnaby Joyce over to join One Nation. She was in her offices in Canberra. She cooked a Wagyu steak on a sandwich press.
11: Yep.
12: There were no seasonings. There was no oil. There was nothing. She just bunged it on.
11: Right.
12: So let's do it.
11: Okay, so we're going to go over there. Pauline at the time said this.
14: The steak was beautifully cooked. No one's been sick today.
11: There you go.
15: That's, no one has been sick today.
12: More than you can say at your restaurants, Miguel.
11: So, Miguel, what Amanda likes is lots of advice. You're over my side of the desk.
12: I don't want advice.
11: But what Amanda likes is advice and people telling her how to cook and do stuff.
12: And you're not allowed to change this recipe. We're making it as it was done, heaps wicked done.
11: How are you going with
13: that? But those steaks are just coming out of the fridge, like that?
14: Yeah.
13: But what about reaching room temperature?
14: Crackle.
13: Yeah, like, no, before you open it, handle it a little bit, massage it. Massage the meat.
12: I'm going to make it exactly as I saw it being made. I can't even open the packet.
15: I thought you said you want to be in it to help you.
11: It's an easy peel.
15: Give me the knife. Because when you cook a steak, Amanda, you need to handle it a little bit, handle the meat a little
12: bit. Tell Pauline. I don't know if she handled his meat.
13: Is it because, you know, with your room temperature, your body heat, you're going to reach that nice room temperature. You're not going to have that clash of temperature when it goes into the grill.
12: I'll stop listening, Miguel.
13: I love how gracefully this is real gourmet.
12: What's like, going on? You ready?
13: What about the salt and pepper?
12: No.
13: And oil?
12: There was no oil. There was no seasonings. There was nothing.
13: No massage. No salt and pepper.
12: Did she close the lid?
11: Yeah.
13: Oh, no, you can't do that. Oh, that is an atrocity in Spanish, an atrocidad.
12: she said it was delicious.
11: How long
12: Barnaby
11: did she cook
12: said
11: it, for?
12: It was delicious. Well, until it's cooked.
11: Let's ask
12: presumably.
11: The professional
13: chef. What do you mean, how long? So this
12: Short
13: is the
12: sticks.
13: Cooking. It's a blow-up doll on the floor.
12: Also, I don't know if a sandwich press gets hot enough to sear the meat. We are going to see.
11: Okay.
12: Because this is what Pauline did. She said it was delicious.
13: Oh, God. No, leave it like that, the contact. I mean, the sear process, because it's a toaster, you'll get to sear in the like size.
11: So it smells good.
13: It's going to caramelize, but I mean, it's not seasoning. It's not massaging.
12: No.
13: It's a little bit of a rough start.
12: Have you seen Pauline Hanson? This is how she was going to do it all along.
11: It does smell nice and meaty.
12: And we're also
13: That's
12: going
13: so
12: to
13: meaty.
12: Drink our eggnog that has more booze in it than you can poke a stick at.
11: More but TikTok, Tucker.
13: What about the fire brigade?
11: Coming up. Yes, it is a bit
15: coming up soon.
1: Brendan Jonesy Jones.
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6: Two delights on TikTok, Tucker. This is where we make food from TikTok and eat it.
7: You know what's just occurred to me? Both the celebrities whose food we are replicating today have done prison time.
6: Yeah, that is true. We've got Martha Stewart's eggnog.
7: Yep.
8: And now 3 cups of bourbon, and we need a half a cup of dark rum, and believe it or not, 2 cups of cognac. A good cognac.
6: And Pauline Hanson's steak.
9: The steak was beautifully cooked. No one's been sick today.
6: And you're right, they have both done time.
7: I'm going to now blitz up some egg whites to go on.
6: We have special guest chef Miguel Maestre.
7: Hi, Miguel.
10: Oh, my God.
7: Can you tell me when that's done?
10: A little bit longer.
6: Yeah.
10: It's like watching grass growing.
7: I know. Is it done now?
10: That'll
7: done. Can you pour that into the eggnog? So this is a Martha Stewart's very boozy eggnog. When we
6: and
7: come
6: what
7: back,
6: did you just blitz
7: that.
6: Then?
7: That was egg whites.
6: Other than yourself.
10: So
7: egg whites.
10: This is the body, no? So this is going to build. But this is the mix.
6: Right.
10: Ooh! Ow!
7: Yep, it's boozy. Also, Pauline Hanson made a steak for...
6: Barnaby Joyce.
7: I was going to say Mark Latham, may as well be. Mark Latham, Mark II. And it lured him to join One Nation. Right. We're going to try the steak, which we'll be making in a sandwich press next.
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5: Starving.
6: It ain't what you do, it's the way that you do it.
7: Ever fancied a mouldy, bacteria-infested slab of meat?
8: Not a bad duck of that.
9: Just fall off the bone.
10: That's what gets results.
11: Serve that to my dog.
12: TikTok, Tucker, we make food from TikTok and eat it. Not only today are we using two celebrity chefs. Two jailbirds. They've both done time. We've got Martha Stewart's eggnog.
13: And now 3 cups of bourbon, and we need a half a cup of dark rum, and believe it or not, 2 cups of cognac. A good cognac.
14: Should we start with that?
12: To wash that down, we've got Pauline Hanson's steak.
15: The steak was beautifully cooked. No one's been sick today.
14: To wash down the drinks, we're going to eat a steak.
12: And celebrity chef Miguel Maestro.
14: As far as we know, he hasn't been in prison. So let's start with the eggnog. Miguel, can you do the honours, please, and scoop 4 of these?
16: 4 of them?
14: And once they've scooped, I'm going to put some whipped cream on the top.
12: Yeah, right.
14: Ready?
17: So
14: that'll
17: do. get a little bit of garnish.
14: There we go. Ready?
17: Okay.
12: Look how your plate's at.
14: There's
12: really
14: one.
17: A little bit more, no? It's a little bit like.
14: No, this is as boozy. It's going to kill us.
12: Right,
14: Brendan, take
12: thank
14: one.
12: Thank you.
14: Was
16: yeah, you need to put a little bit more cream. Cream.
14: Here we go.
12: It looks nice.
14: Okay, I can smell it from here. All right, that'll do. No, we don't have time. That'll do. Brian, that's you. And Miguel, you keep playing.
12: Don't put it over the desk.
16: For everyone.
14: Let me just say something.
12: Yes.
14: This steak, the way she cooked it, it was just...
16: Coming to see.
14: The way that she cooked it, completely plain. She put it into a sandwich press.
12: Yep.
14: I just opened the sandwich press...
12: You've got to open it now. You haven't opened it yet. What's the matter?
14: I had a sneak peek, Brendan.
12: Well, what do we drink this first? And...
14: No, we're going to do it all together.
12: Oh,
14: Miguel.
16: That looks nice.
12: Oh, that looks great.
14: No.
12: That looks so good.
14: Look what's on it.
12: Steak.
14: Miguel has seasoned it. When did you do that?
16: When I was in the kitchen fighting with the fire brigade. We were going full of
14: this
16: smoke.
14: Is supposed to be plain as anything, because that's how she cooked
12: Miguel,
14: it.
12: Miguel, how could you?
16: I couldn't.
12: How could
16: I just was looking at the steak and I say, I can't.
12: Oh, okay.
14: Will you cut it
12: no need for your language, man.
16: No, well, I didn't put it.
14: Miguel, make yourself useful. Cut it up.
12: Just, I know.
16: I can't.
12: Just stop it. Okay.
14: Look at all the fat that's oozed off that. I'm talking about Miguel.
12: It's all right, Brian. You don't have to dump
16: you
12: it.
16: You don't mean to carve it. Like, cut it against the grain?
14: Cut up a chunk. We don't care.
16: It's a lovely scotch fillet as well. Look at that beautiful marbling.
14: You don't have to.
12: Miguel, we were just saying as we were walking to the kitchen, how much is that piece of meat worth?
16: Oh, we're talking about $50 on
12: $50 piece of meat there. I mean,
14: no wonder Barnaby Joyce said, I'll join One Nation.
12: In Cozzy Lives Time, we want to make the ultimate respect to that meat.
16: Yeah, one cow though for this. So.
12: Yeah.
14: Chuck it onto a plate. We don't have all day, and let's shove it in our gobs.
12: That poor old cow. Okay.
14: All right.
16: I've never done such a luxurious cooking segment like this one.
14: Well, how are you all going to eat it from one plate?
12: Amanda gets
16: it's the beasties. Get a beast, like just like that. Finger.
14: Yeah, but everyone has to eat it.
16: Oh, okay. I need to get in little bit by bits. Yeah.
14: While you're doing that, let's drink our eggnog.
12: Okay.
14: 1, 2, 3. You too, Miguel.
12: I was going to take a sip.
16: How's that?
14: Oh, my God.
12: Whoa.
14: That is rocket fuel.
12: It's nice, though.
16: It's not for Christmas, though, but in Christmas it'll be good because people in Christmas, you know, get a little bit, excited.
12: Brian's loving it.
14: That's going to give me heartburn.
12: Okay,
14: take a piece of meat and take that one, Miguel. Is this how you serve it at your restaurant?
16: Yes.
14: Take the whole plate, Brendan.
16: Yeah.
14: When I say three, eat it. This is a steak that's been cooked in a sandwich press. Miguel couldn't help himself and he's seasoned it.
12: It's a bit stewy.
16: Yeah, it's a little bit stewy because I think it wasn't rested and we just left it
14: there. Oh, whatever. I watched Pauline do it. She did nothing fancy pants at all.
16: No one got sick today.
14: No.
12: Yeah. So, is it worth doing?
14: If you've got other kitchen implements, probably no.
12: No.
14: If you don't, this isn't
12: bad. If you're doing time and you can make up some hooch, then great. Miguel, thank you.
16: That's enough for me. I mean, thank you for having me.
3: You hungry?
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12: Okay.
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1: The Murray-Darling Basin Plan and the people involved are not stupid. 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
2: Morning, I'm Gemma Jones with your local news. The state government has thrown a lifeline to the Flinders Rangers Council to rebuild local roads battered by record summer storms. Under a disaster recovery agreement, the state will cover an indicative 98% of total repair costs, capping council's financial hit. The council estimated running repair costs at $16 million, but Mayor Ken Anderson says without the state backing, the small council would have had to find $4 million in the budget. Works to permanently repair every impacted road in the district will begin following final funding approvals. Doctors are concerned changes to maternity service delivery at Jamestown and Crystal Brook hospitals are unsafe and unsustainable. The six-month trial, which started this week, sees one maternity services team alternate between the two hospitals. Shadow Health Minister Jack Batty says local doctor concerns should be taken seriously.
3: Experienced local practitioners on the ground raising these concerns about the services that they themselves are delivering, the minister should take that warning pretty seriously. Sit down with local doctors on the front line, work with them on a model that delivers reliable and safe maternity care close to home.
2: Meanwhile, the Employer Connect event for workers affected by the closure of the Whyalla blast furnace is on today. From 10 a.m. to 2 p.m, employers will be available to chat about current and upcoming job opportunities across a range of industries and roles. They're looking for people with any skills or experience to come by and chat about their futures. And some good news out of Oraruru. Following support from the community, the owner of the town's sole grocer has decided to remain open, despite announcing last week it would close indefinitely. Ahmed Ramadan made the announcement on social media. The IGA would be open for business today, thanking locals for their backing. And that's the latest in local news.
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4: Hi, I'm Cindy Humphrey. The government will have another shot at passing legislation that would cut private health insurance rebates for older Australians to help pay for aged care. That's after the Greens and One Nation joined the coalition in blocking the bill yesterday. Finance Minister Katie Gallagher says they've created a big budget black hole.
5: You are denying $3 billion injection into the aged care system.
4: Meantime, politicians' travel spend is back in the headlines this morning amid revelations Small Business Minister Anne Ali has slugged taxpayers more than $150,000 to visit 9 countries in the past 17 months. The number of Aussie businesses that are going bust remains high, with around 1 in every 200 becoming insolvent last financial year. News Corp's reporting more than 1,800 collapsed in August. That's the highest monthly total on record. And Netflix will lay off around 1,000 staff globally. It's the biggest cut the streaming giant has seen since 2022 as it continues to face competition from rival platforms.
1: 5AU, your sport now.
4: In sport, the Rugby League World Cup kicks off tonight in Sydney with a record crowd expected for the tournament opener between Australia and New Zealand. Mitch Moses has been selected over Premiership player Sam Walker to start in the halves and says he won't let the Aussies down.
6: Yeah, I'm really excited for me to get this chance and Kevy give me the nod. It's exciting, but yeah, we've got a lot of quality stars around here.
4: And it was a hectic finish to this year's AFL trade period, with several deals completed just before last night's deadline, including the Bombers securing Lions defender Kitty Coleman. That's the latest news and sport.
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8: Sunny today. On the waters, northeasterly to southeasterly winds to 15 knots. Seas around 1 metre. Top temps, Clare Valley 20, Whyalla 23. York Peninsula 24. Port Pirie, Port Augusta, Roxby Downs 25. If you're heading to Adelaide today, mostly sunny and a top of 22. Tomorrow, partly cloudy, top temps ranging from 23 in the Clare Valley to 27 in Port Augusta. 7 past 6 in Port Broughton, 3.
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8: Hope you're having a great start to your Thursday. A bit chilly this morning. A bit on the cold side. Not used to it. Here I am preparing for summer and having to wear a jumper again to work. But you know what? I'll enjoy it while it lasts. It's one of those things that, well, you know what? Summer will be here and I'm going to be complaining about how sweaty I am first thing in the morning getting into work. Sweaty in my little office with air conditioning. What a privileged life I lead. Coming up on the program, we are going to catch up with Jenny Dillon from Better Homes and Gardens magazine after 7:30. We're talking heirlooms in the way of vegetables. And it turns out they're just better. Heirloom vegetables, just better. Seeds that have been around for 50 years or more. The generations old vegetables. And, well, it's a bit of a taste, a blast from the past, essentially. We'll talk more about heirloom veggies coming your way after 7:30 this morning. We're also going to catch up with Jada Aram from Finder talking insurance and just how many Australians will lie to their insurance company to get themselves a better deal, despite the fact that it is a bit of a fruitless effort. You know, that you will be caught out in the end kind of thing. So we'll find out how many people are liars and how many people are lying about lying. You say they didn't lie, but actually did. We'll get to that after 8 o'clock. And of course, $190 up for grabs with the Secret Sound today. So plenty to come throughout the program.
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0: Quarter past six on The Big Breakfast. Jordan Curtis with you today. And the first round of redundancies have hit the wireless steelworks and will be coming into play by the end of this week, as announced yesterday, which is just very sad news for all involved. The blast furnace, of course, was permanent and closed last month, and that will reduce the workforce from 1,700 to 1,200, while at least another 300 contracted roles will also be affected. So that's 800-plus people in the end that will be impacted by this particular decision to close down the blast furnace. Of course, they've been trying to repair it for the longest time, and it's just not something that is going to get up and running again. I think they've decided that it's not worth the cost and the effort and the danger that trying to restart it entails. We do know that a couple of people were hospitalised into the process of trying to get the blast furnace up and running again, which is part of the decision to shut it down because it was just too dangerous to try and get up and running again. But when it comes to the employment around the blast furnace, this is a big part of the steelworks operation. It does mean that there will be a number of jobs. So the first of more than 250 Wireless Steelworks employees have accepted redundancies that will leave this Friday. And the direct workforce will be reduced due to the permanent closure of that blast furnace. So I don't know. It's a sad tale, and I guess it's a reality of this kind of industry, and it's a reality when you are working with infrastructure that is 60 years old. It is a very, very aged piece of equipment, the blast furnace. So it did feel like this was an inevitability, and having a replacement in place sooner would have been nicer. Having a replacement ready to go would have been nicer, but there have been delays in that process as well. So it is a wait and see kind of thing. We're still in administration as well. The sale process for the steelworks was, I guess, meant to have wrapped up. They predicted September. I guess the blast furnace dealings have made things a little bit harder to navigate in the sale process. But I think just for the stability of the steelworks, you want to kind of know that a new owner is going to be in place and they are going to commit to the long-term future of the steelworks, and they will commit to making sure that steelmaking continues in Whyalla. And imagine maybe how that is envisioned by these companies is still being debated around the decision-making table when it comes to who will be the next owner. So it does make things as well tricky for the people who are still at the steelworks and who might be on the chopping block for the next round of redundancies. It's hard to feel secure in your job when you see the people that you've been working with for years suddenly have to, you know, leave. Yeah, there's something to be said about job security. And is any job ever truly secure? But job security and the peace of mind that brings you. And unfortunately for steelworkers in Whyalla at the moment, they don't get the benefit of that peace of mind just yet. And hopefully it's something that comes their way sooner rather than later. But while everything is still up in the air, yeah, I think it's just a stressful week. So all the love to the steelworkers still working or maybe who have been approached about redundancy. All the best to you. And I really hope by the end of the year we have some more positive news to report around the steelworks, because this year it started strong, but since that blast furnace went down, it hasn't been a great 2026.
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0: 24 past 6 on The Big Breakfast. Jordan Curtis with you this morning. We have $190 up for grabs today with our secret sound. Not only that, we've got a clue coming your way Monday morning. So there is going to be a bit of a hint to push you in a direction. Not going to say the right direction because it's the first clue. So I want to make sure that it's a little bit cryptic and a little bit tough, but enough to keep you on the line, keep you guessing. But today you could get ahead of the curve and guess for $190 what this sound is. Have a think about it. We'll be playing in a couple of hours' time after 8:30. You're getting plenty of heads up about it. Have a think. Have a guess. Maybe win yourself some money.
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0: 28 past 6 on The Big Breakfast. Coming your way after 6:30, we are toasting a double shot. We've got two songs, we've got one common theme. It's all coming your way.
1: 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At 5AU, we know better. It's why we're keeping news right here. 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
6: Morning, I'm Gemma Jones with your local news. Regional police forces are set to be bolstered with the arrival of 9 fresh-faced officers. 27 experienced officers from overseas and interstate have been trained up the SAPOL, with some of the 9 recent graduates to be deployed across regional stations, including Port Pirie and Coober Pedie. Police Minister Michael Brown says this was a significant investment to keep regional South Aussies safe. Fire danger season begins in parts of the region from today, prompting warnings and advice from fire authorities. Residents in the Flinders and northeast and northwest pastoral fire districts will have new restrictions in place until April next year. CFS Region 6 Commander Stephen Boucher is asking locals to be prepared.
7: We are asking the community to firstly ensure that they're understanding of their conditions and where they're located within those areas. The best thing that we want is to ensure that any fire in the landscape is maintained and the community is vigilant if anything is to occur.
6: Dates for the Mid-North and York Peninsula fire danger seasons are yet to be announced. Meanwhile, the opposition has called on the government to listen to local doctors who have concerns about the new birthing model trial in play on the Mid-North. Jamestown and Crystal Brook hospitals will essentially be sharing birthing service, with one team switching between the two. The trial was aimed to bring back services at the hospital which were suspended this year and to prevent catastrophic events. Shadow Health Minister Jack Batty says the state government needs to find an alternative solution.
8: We need more workforce because I think regional communities deserve this sort of care and this sort of service close to home. So I think regional communities deserve a bit better.
6: And a boost for families with the introduction of laws to make public education free from next year. The annual materials and services charge will be covered by Labor under their state election promise. The cost currently runs around $382 a year for primary students and $723 a year for secondary students. And that's the latest in local news.
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9: Hi, I'm Phoebe Humphrey. It's take two for the Health Minister today, reintroducing the exact same bill to Parliament that was effectively thrown out yesterday. Labor's proposal includes winding back the rebate Aussies 65 and over receive on their private health cover from April next year to put the money towards aged care beds. Pope Leo continues to rest up after having surgery to remove a cancerous growth on his lung. The Vatican says it was expecting that diagnosis and the procedure went to plan. Dr. Cedric Rutland is the head of America's Lung Association. He's told Fox News he suspects it was a stage 2 or lower growth.
10: Because generally speaking, when you have a stage 3 cancer, that's when you start thinking about chemotherapy, radiation, immunotherapies and things of that sort.
9: And Aussie businesses are waiting longer to be paid. Data from Creditor Watch has found 1 in 10 invoices over the past 3 months are now more than 60 days overdue. 48% of invoices are paid on time, down 10% from a year ago.
3: 5AU, your sport now.
9: In sport, the AFL's trade period has wrapped up for another year. Among the biggest deals to be struck on the final day, Kitty Coleman's left the Lions for the Bombers, while Melbourne pair Jack Viney and Trent Rivers headed to West Coast. Eagles list boss Matt Clark happy with the outcome.
11: Our strategy over the last few trade periods and free agencies to keep attracting high-quality people and players from great successful football programs.
9: And a record crowd is expected in Sydney tonight for the Rugby League World Cup opener between Australia and New Zealand. That's the latest news and sport.
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0: Sunny today. On the waters, northeasterly to southeasterly winds to 15 knots, seas around 1 metre. Top temps, Clare Valley 20, Whyalla 23, York Peninsula 24, Port Pirie, Port Augusta, Roxby Downs 25. If you're heading to Adelaide today, mostly sunny and a top of 22. Tomorrow, partly cloudy, top temps ranging from 23 in the Clare Valley to 27 in Port Augusta. 25 to 7 in Whyalla, 7.
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0: Hope you're having a great start to your morning as we get ready to do some musical matchmaking. Our toast to a double shot, two songs, one common theme coming up next. It's all about finding two songs and the reason why they go together, why they should be played back to back. And it's never, you know, never that straightforward. Maybe it's someone's famous's birthday. Maybe there's a moment in history worth recognising. Maybe there's just a couple of songs that I feel like playing, and I'll create as loose a connection as I possibly can just to make that excuse. Get a little bit of musical freedom. Either way, we'll figure it out. That toast it with double shots. Two songs, one common theme coming your way next.
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0: 19 away from 7 on the Big Breakfast with Jordan Curtis. 4 in Snowtown, a top of 24 today. It's going to be very lovely conditions all around the state, I dare say. And for the rest of the week and into the weekend as well, I've got a friend's wedding on Sunday afternoon. And I don't think they could have booked a better weekend for the weather compared to, I mean, last weekend. You know, a Sunday wedding last weekend would have been a nightmare. Well, the rain and thunder and lightning. So, I'm looking forward to this weekend and looking forward to the rest of the week, actually. Like I said, plenty of great weather to get out and do stuff. Or maybe just go play cricket if you've got that this weekend too. Let's toast a double shot. 2 songs, 1 common theme.
1: The Big Breakfast. Toast to a double shot.
0: Our toast to a double shot this morning is going out to a performer known as Christopher Davidson. But his performing on stage name is not Christopher, it's Christa Berg. Known professionally as Christa Berg. And I was about to make a joke that Christa Berg just sounds like Christopher. Just go a different way of pronouncing it. But it turns out De Berg is his mother's maiden name. So born Chris Davidson and then getting on stage performing under a different title under his mum's maiden name. And you know what? I can respect that. You know, separate your home life from your performing life, but also, you know, giving a bit of a nod to your family history as well. So, who knows? Maybe this song that we're going to hear next, Lady in Red, was written about his mum. Probably not. Maybe not. It sounds like a more of a song about longing and romance, maybe. So, hopefully not written about his mother. But either way, Christa Berg, our first toast to a double shot this morning.

Today's Toast of a Double Shot, dedicated to Chris de Burgh, the musician born on this day in 1948, celebrating his 78th birthday today. He was born in Argentina and at a young age made the move to Ireland during the Second World War. His family decided to pack up and move, and as a result, settling into a dilapidated 20th century castle, which his father bought in the 1960s. They converted it into a hotel and they lived there, and young Chris de Burgh, or Chris Davison at the time, would perform for the guests there. And then, of course, performing at this hotel is where he would meet his future wife, who then was the subject of that song we just heard, Lady in Red. So it all ties together. His nice little tapestry of Chris de Burgh's life. And yeah, that's a nice way to wrap up our Toast of a Double Shot this morning. So we've already heard Lady in Red. Let's go for the big hit from his discography, Don't Pay the Ferryman, which of course then was inspired the naming of his productions company, Ferryman Productions.

0: 9 to 7 on the Big Breakfast with Jordan Curtis, and it's that time of year that people care most about, the trade period in the AFL. And it looks like the Adelaide Crows may have left a little bit wanting. There was a deal, an offer from North Melbourne for draft picks in exchange for Nick Murray, but in the end, the Crows decided to stick with Nick Murray. Jordan Butts, of course, has left, but Harry Cunningham has come into the squad. So from the Sydney Swans, Harry Cunningham joining the Adelaide Crows list. As for Port Adelaide, they've got a slew of draft picks on the back of a mega trade between, five other clubs. And of course, Zach Butters having left Port Adelaide to go to the Bulldogs. It looks like Luke Pedler is coming to Port Adelaide as well from the Adelaide Crows. It's a very rare thing to see, South Australian teams swap players. Not often do you get one who's played for both Port Adelaide and the Crows. But who knows, if Luke Pedler can keep his body right, might be a good addition to the Power. Who's to say? He's had a bit of an injury struck a couple of years at the Adelaide Crows, so can only wait. But the big thing for Port Adelaide is they've really, really bolstered their draft potential for the next couple of years. So we'll wait and see if that actually pays off as far as their plans with father-son signings and development squad signings. But you'll have to wait and see. Could be a good couple of years of Port. I hope so. That's wishful thinking more than it is reality. It's very wishful thinking on my part.
1: 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Better music and more of it.

0: Minute to seven on the Big Breakfast. Jordan Curtis with you this morning. And last night, some Michelin stars were handed out. What does that actually mean? Get to it next.
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4: Morning, I'm Gemma Jones with your local news. Residents are being asked to heed advice with fire danger season starting in the Flinders and northeast and northwest pastoral fire districts today. CFS Region 6 Commander Stephen Boucher is reminding locals to make sure their bushfire survival plans are up to date.
5: Check with your family, check with your neighbours to ensure that you know what you're doing this fire danger season. Either leave early or make a plan to stay and defend and what you're going to do. Take the opportunity to clean up around your property. We want to remove anything that is flammable around the house, around the shed. We ask you to tidy up. It's never too late.
4: Locals living in the York Peninsula and Mid-North fire districts will have a bit longer to prepare for their fire danger season, with dates yet to be announced. The Flinders Rangers Council has dodged a multi-million dollar rate hit, securing 98% funding support from the state government to repair its storm-ravaged road network. Comprehensive damage assessments following severe February storms revealed a repair bill of around $16 million. Under the local government disaster recovery arrangements, the council's repair contribution will be capped at just 10% of its average annual rates revenue. Mayor Ken Anderson says the funding lifeline prevents the council from needing major bank loans, allowing permanent road rebuilds to kick off as the tourism season winds down. And regional police stations across the Spencer Gulf are getting a major frontline boost. 9 newly graduated police officers are set to be deployed to regional stations

0: including Port Pirie and Kuba Pedy. These officers are part of a cohort of 27 experienced recruits sourced from interstate and overseas who have just completed SAPOL's fast-tracked training program. Police Minister Michael Brown says the extra boots on ground represents a vital investment in regional community safety. And that's the latest in local news.
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2: Hi, I'm Phoebe Humphrey. The Coalition is criticising the Small Business Minister for billing taxpayers more than $150,000 on travel over the past 17 months. News Corp reports Anne Ali visited 9 countries during her time as Minister for International Development and Multicultural Affairs, including a $43,000 week-long visit to Spain. New laws aimed at protecting Aussies from harmful online content will be introduced to Parliament today. Labor Minister Annika Wells says the digital duty of care puts the onus on online platforms to ensure proper guardrails are in place.
3: Harm like pro-terror material, like child sexual abuse material, it's harm that I think we can all agree Parliament needs to protect Australians from.
2: 5 Aussies are among dozens rescued in Indonesia after a boat sank. The boat was struck by strong currents in the Komodo National Park, causing it to capsize. And up to half of Aussie adults will buy a ticket for tonight's $100 million Powerball jackpot. It's the biggest prize of any Aussie lottery game this year.
1: 5AU, your sport now.
2: In sport, Rugby League's World Cup gets underway tonight with Australia hosting New Zealand in Sydney, although Kangaroos coach Kevi Walters is hesitant to suggest it's a preview of the decider.
4: Everyone's been talking about it, and you know, we're not silly in the Australian camp. We understand it's going to be a tough tournament.
2: And the Aussie women's cricket team has celebrated Beth Mooney's 100th one-day international in style with an 8-wicket win over Bangladesh in Brisbane to clean sweep the 3-game series. That's the latest news and sport.
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6: Sunny today. On the waters, northeasterly to southeasterly winds to 15 knots, seas around 1 metre. Top temps, Clare Valley 20, Whyalla 23, York Peninsula 24, Port Pirie, Port Augusta, Roxby Downs 25. If you're heading to Adelaide today, mostly sunny and a top of 22. Tomorrow, partly cloudy, top temps ranging from 23 in the Clare Valley to 27 in Port Augusta. 7:05 in Maitland, 6.
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6: Hope you're having a great start to your morning. We're 1 hour through the Big Breakfast, 2 more hours to come your way. And of course, after 8:30, still $190 up for grabs with the Secret Sound. That sounds like a lot of money. It's got nothing on how much it costs the Michelin star people to come around South Australia and have a look at our restaurants, eat our fine foods, and determine which is the best to put in their Michelin star guide. Far be it from the state government to only throw money towards sports. It looks like they're also throwing money towards fine dining as well. But it does mean that quite a few South Australian restaurants get the honour and get the recognition that they, well, probably well and truly deserve. And the first state in Australia to get that recognition as well off the back of the Michelin star rankings. We'll get to that next on The Big Breakfast.
1: It's another serving of The Big Breakfast with Jordan Curtis on 5CS and 5AU. Better music and more of it. Shake it.

0: 9 past 7 on the Big Breakfast. Jordan Curtis with you this morning. And last night in Adelaide, it was pretty much the Oscars for restaurants in South Australia with the Michelin star announcement, the Michelin food guide, restaurant guide, essentially, pointing people in the direction of the finest of dining experiences across the world. And the South Australian government attracted the Michelin Guide to South Australia to rank and hopefully give credit and recognition to the hard work that goes into some of our best culinary performers. Now, like I said earlier, far be it from the state government to only throw money at sports events. It turns out that it does take quite a lot of money to get the Michelin Star Guide people into our state and get them working around the city and the regions to find out which restaurants are deserving of this recognition. In fact, to the tune of probably around, it's an undisclosed multi-million dollar deal, essentially. But New South Wales and Victoria have tried in previous years, but I guess the price tag was just a little bit too rich for their palates, but not the case for South Australia. So make of that what you will. It's a very, very expensive thing to invest in, and yeah, make of that what you will. I'm sure there's going to be a few critics around that particular point. But McGill Estates, as a restaurant, that ended up as a 2 Michelin star venue, which I'm sure is an absolute honour for the work that they've put in. There was quite a few on the 1 Michelin star list as well. And then there's the others that are maybe not getting the stars, but they still get the recognition in the Michelin Guide for eating around South Australia. And there's the Bib Gourmand list as well, which is great eating, but also a great presence for the selections. And other, other kind of listings. In particular, I'll give a shout out to the Mindful Voices listing. So Nicola Palmer and Warwick Duthie of Penobscot in the Watervale Hotel, they got Michelin star, well, not Michelin star, but Michelin recognition for that Mindful Voices category. So there's many different ways to be recognized and celebrated through the Michelin program, but I'm sure this is big news and very exciting news for everyone involved. And by the sounds of it, at the ceremony last night for Michelin, there was a palpable giddiness around the room, the fact that it was happening at all. Like I said, for people in the culinary world, for people who can say the word culinary as well, it is a very exciting thing to have happened. And like the Oscars, the Super Bowl of being a chef and running a restaurant, it is the be-all and end-all for them. And I'm glad that there are quite a few in South Australia that got to celebrate and got to revel in the experience, and hopefully it is a worthwhile endeavour, and we see a foodie tourism kick up in South Australia. Apparently we've got quite a nice scene in SA. Who'd have thought? I guess everyone involved in it would have thought. But maybe it's also a great opportunity if you yourself are a novice to the fine dining experience. Maybe you might want to go check out some of what South Australia has to offer now that that high-level recognition has been put on the table. You may as well. South Australian government put a lot of money into it to make sure that we know where the best restaurants are. We make sure tourists know where the best restaurants are, so we may as well tap into it ourselves.
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0: 18 past 7 on The Big Breakfast. Jordan Curtis with you this morning, and we are going to have a look at this day throughout history in just a moment. But before we get there, Australia got a win yesterday overnight against Bangladesh. The women's side just keeps on going from strength to strength. Having only lost 5 wickets across 3 games, dare say they did demolish Bangladesh. Not to say that Bangladesh didn't put in a good performance. There was a first ever century hit against the Australian women's side for a Bangladesh player. It's their first tour to Australia as a side as well. So there's a lot of big moments for them, but coming up against the best in the world, and I don't think the results surprise anyone. Megan Schutz, South Australian bowler, getting a player of the series, and rightly so. She cleaned up yesterday, 4 for 16 off of 10 overs, just bowled 10 straight because she was on a heater. And in the end, it was a good start to Australia's efforts to win that third and final game. So I think Australia got to play New Zealand next in some T20s. Either way, feeling good as an Australian cricket fan. The men getting the test win in South Africa, the women dominating a series at home. What's not to love?
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2: 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Are large excises still the way to go to disincentivise this behaviour?
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0: 23 past 7 on The Big Breakfast with Jordan Curtis. It's time now to have a look at this day throughout history.
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3: Moments that shaped history on The Big Breakfast.
0: On this day, all the way back in 1985, Australian swimmer made the fastest swim around Manhattan Island in a time of 6 hours, 12 minutes and 29 seconds. That was Shelley Taylor. Big effort from her. In 1999, the South Sydney Rabbitohs were dropped from the NRL competition. And after several court battles, they were able to return to the league in 2002. And then went on to win the premiership in 2014. So a storied history for the Rabbitohs. On this day, of course, 2018, I'm sure we all remember where we were when Prince Harry and Meghan, Duchess of Sussex, touched down at Sydney Airport ahead of their tour of Australia. I know exactly where I was. Not in Sydney. Wasn't going to make the trip over just for that. And that is what happened on this day throughout history.
3: 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Better music and more of it.

0: 28 past 7 on The Big Breakfast with Jordan Curtis. After 7.30, we're talking vegetables and growing your own food with Jenny Dillon from Better Homes and Gardens magazine. 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Heirloom variety vegetables. Find out more about those coming your way after the 7.30 news.
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3: Morning, I'm Gemma Jones with your local news. Mid-North medical professionals are voicing concerns over a trial model being used to restore birthing services in Jamestown and Crystal Brook. The trial relies on one roving team sharing duties across regional hospitals, a setup intended to prevent catastrophic care failures following earlier service shutdowns. Opposition Health Minister Jack Batty says local doctors know their communities best, calling on the Health Minister to go back to the drawing board.
4: Now we're seeing local doctors raising some concerns. They've described it in a letter to the Health Minister as unsafe and unsustainable. And I reckon when you've got local doctors raising those sort of concerns, the Health Minister should be listening.
3: A bit of hip pocket relief for South Australian families. Laws to scrap public school fees have been introduced to State Parliament. 90,000 families are due to benefit from the changes. Meanwhile, workers and contractors impacted by the closure of the Whyalla Steelworks blast furnace are being encouraged to explore new career pathways today. It's taking place from 10 to 2pm, connecting affected locals directly with regional businesses recruiting across various sectors. Employers are on site looking for staff with diverse skill sets and experience levels, offering immediate and future job opportunities. Locals looking to chat about their options can drop into the Westland Function Centre to explore new roles and meet hiring managers face to face. And things are on the up for the small town of Oruroo. The town's sole grocery store is back open for business today after it was thought to be closed indefinitely. The owner, Ahmed Ramadan, thanking the community for their support on social media, saying he's putting his heart and soul into keeping the town alive. And that's the latest in local news.
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5: That would have boosted aged care funding by winding back the rebates older Australians receive for private health. Labor will try to pass its legislation again today. National Senate leader Bridget McKenzie has told Nine the government's priorities are wrong.
6: We believe the budget needs to get back under control, but we don't think that pensioners relying on their private health rebates are a targeted group. But unfortunately, under Labor, they were.
5: The Crown Prosecutor has described Russell Brand as a ruthless and calculated sexual predator in her opening address of the actor's trial in London. The 51-year-old is facing charges of rape, sexual assault and indecent assault related to six women over a 10-year period. He's pleaded not guilty to all seven charges. And new data shows Aussie businesses continue to do it tough, with one in 200 becoming insolvent last financial year. News Corp reports 1,800 folded in August alone.
1: 5AU, your sport now.
5: In sport, there was plenty of scrambling by clubs last night as the AFL trade period wrapped up. The Bombers managed to secure a deal to get defender Kitty Coleman from the Lions, while Luke Pedler crossed over from the Crows to Port, and the Eagles picked up Trent Rivers and Jack Viney from the D's. The Rugby League World Cup kicks off tonight in Sydney, with Australia facing New Zealand. Reece Walsh will run out in the number one jersey. And our Aussie women have wrapped up a series whitewash over Bangladesh by winning the third one-dayer by 8 wickets in Brisbane. That's the latest news and sport.
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0: Sunny today. On the waters, northeasterly to southeasterly winds to 15 knots, seas around 1 metre. Top temps, Clare Valley 20, Whyalla 23, York Peninsula 24, Port Pirie, Port Augusta, Roxby Downs 25. If you're heading to Adelaide today, mostly sunny and a top of 22. Tomorrow, partly cloudy, top temps ranging from 23 in the Clare Valley to 27 in Port Augusta. 25 to 8 in Port Pirie, 9.
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0: Hope you're having a great start to your morning. It is halfway through the Big Breakfast today and I'm rudely interrupted by having to do my job while I'm just trying to sit here doing a crossword while the news is playing. But I reckon, seeing I have ultimate control over what I do on this program. I have a lot of free will, a lot of free reign. Do I just start a segment where I'm doing the crossword and you call in and you give me what you think each particular word might be? Because I'm going to write a crossword, so I'll give you all the help I can get. Maybe that's one to brainstorm with my content director later. How can I use my platform to get better at crosswords? That's a head scratcher for another day. For now, though, we're going to talk gardening because I'm also not very good at gardening. That's why I like talking with Jenny Dillon from Better Homes and Gardens magazine, as she gives me plenty of good advice. And, it's been paying off. I've got some rose bushes at my place and they've reinvigorated. I've managed to turn them around, even got some roses starting to bloom, which is very exciting for me, as it's the most success I've ever had with a plant. And it's off the back of advice I've gotten from Jenny Dillon over the years. She's going to talk to us next about heirlooms, vegetables, the best kind of vegetables, apparently, those that have had seeds around for many decades. Jenny Dillon from Better Homes and Gardens magazine joins us next.
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0: It's the Big Breakfast. Jordan Curtis with you this morning. And if you're looking to save a little bit of money on your grocery costs, maybe growing your own vegetables is a good way to go about that. I'm joined by Jenny Dillon with Better Homes and Gardens magazine. How are you?
1: I'm good, thank you. Yes, springtime. Good time to start growing veggies.
0: Yeah, and I guess the downside is that they're not just going to pop up and be ready to eat immediately. It is a work in progress if you are just starting now. So where do we start?
1: Well, you start with the seeds. And that's, look, you've got to, well, you start off with the seeds, but first of all, you have to decide which ones you want. I mean, sometimes people plant so many lettuces and they all come harvest at the same time, and you only eat one of them a day, or maybe one every 3 days. And you just got to plan your vegetable garden so that you're growing for yourself and your needs, and also what you like. Like, for example, I would never grow, spinach. I would never grow spinach. It was forced on me as a child, so that's out of my things to grow. But, of course, I'd love to grow tomatoes. So that's the first start. Then you go and get the seeds, and then you follow the directions on the packet and get going.
0: Much like every plant, there's all sorts of different varieties of vegetables and different types that you can be growing. So you say tomato, but there's quite a lot of tomatoes to pick from as well.
1: There are so many around, actually. It's really interesting. Over the past couple of years, there's been a huge growth in heirloom plants. Now, heirloom plants are, the line is anything that was around pre-Second World War, 1945, that's considered an heirloom. You know, commercial growers have really changed the whole appetite for vegetables. You know, if you're growing tomatoes for the supermarkets, they have to be a certain size, they have to be durable, they have to put up with a bit of cold storage, put up with transport, and then they have to have long shelf life, because you see barrels of tomatoes or apples in the supermarkets, and they can sit there for days and days and days. But as a consequence, they've bred so much of the flavour out of them so that they do have this longevity and endurance. So I would, if I was starting a garden now, I would, or it's what I do anyway, is go and look online for any heirloom vegetable seeds. And there's so many of them now. And you're getting something really, really tasty in the end.
0: So I'm guessing, like with heirlooms, so obviously you're trying to avoid the pitfalls of supermarket vegetables, which is, you know, the long life, but also tastes a bit bland. So I guess it's the other way around. So they don't taste bland, but they would have a shortened shelf life, essentially?
1: Yes, they do. They do. They tend to go off really, really quickly. So once you harvest them, you basically have to, you've got a couple of days, or maybe even up to a week for some of the hardy things. Like beetroot will last for a long time, corn will last for a long time, but a lot of the other ones will go off within a week or so. But it's all right, you just go out to the garden and harvest another one.
0: Jenny, we're out of time, so we'll leave it there. But thank you so much for chatting today.
1: That's quite all right.
0: That was Jenny Dillon with Better Homes and Gardens magazine on The Big Breakfast.
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0: 9 away from 8 on The Big Breakfast. Jordan Curtis with you this morning. After 8 o'clock, we're talking insurance with Jada Arum from Finder. And just how many Australians lie to their insurance brokers just to make sure they're getting a better deal. Something you shouldn't be doing, mind you. But there's quite a few Aussies that do. We'll get to that after 8 o'clock. But for now, let's say happy birthday.
1: Macca's, Whyalla, Port Augusta, Port Pirie and Kadena.
0: Happy birthday if you're celebrating today. You share your birthday with some famous names. Chris Andrews, an English singer-songwriter born on the day in 1942, had a hit song in 65 with Yesterday Man and To Whom It Concerns. Celebrating their birthday today, Richard Carpenter, one of the Carpenters, celebrating his 80th birthday today. And Chris de Burgh, who's born in Argentina in 1948. Lady in Red, Don't Pay the Ferryman, a couple of his big hits, and one-fifth of the Jackson 5, Tito Jackson, would be celebrating his birthday today, but passed away a couple years ago in 2024. And that is the birthday shoutouts.
1: Macca's, Whyalla, Port Augusta, Port Pirie and Kadena. The Big Breakfast on 5CS and

0: 4 to 8 on The Big Breakfast with Jordan Curtis. After 8 o'clock, let's chat insurance and lying. How many people have lied to their insurance brokers? Turns out quite a few Aussies trying to get themselves a better deal. Jada Aaron from Finder joins us after 8 o'clock.
1: So, what's happening locally? Turn on the telly news tonight, you won't find out much. 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
9: Morning, I'm Gemma Jones with your local news. The state government has thrown a lifeline to the Flinders Rangers Council to rebuild local roads battered by record summer storms. Under a disaster recovery agreement, the state will cover an indicative 98% of total repair costs, capping council's financial hit. Council estimates running repair costs at $16 million. Mayor Ken Anderson says without the state backing, the small council would have had to find $4 million in the budget. Works to permanently repair every impacted road in the district will begin following final funding approvals. Fire authorities are advising farmers to be careful during harvest as the fire danger season kicks off in the Flinders, northeast and northwest pastoral fire districts today. Even though it's set to be a bumper harvest season, CFS Region 6 Commander Stephen Boucher says agricultural workers still need to mind restrictions.
10: We do ask people to maintain and review their grain harvest code of practice and their cease harvesting operations. Again, that's an important time for us, and when the conditions increase, the fire behaviour indices, that we do cease operations when those activities reach those parameters.
9: Locals in the Mid-North and York Peninsula will have more time to get prepared for fire danger season, with no dates set for the period just yet. Meanwhile, 9 fresh-faced police officers are bound for regional SA following their graduation from SAPOL. The officers, part of a group of 27 experienced interstate and overseas recruits, will be deployed to regional stations such as Port Pirie and Coober Pedy. Police Minister Michael Brown says the influx of frontline officers will strengthen regional response times and bolster community safety. And a major jobs forum will get underway in Whyalla today for workers affected by the Steelworks blast furnace shutdown. The Employer Connect event runs from 10 a.m. till 2 p.m, bringing together companies offering active employment opportunities across a range of industries. Businesses are welcoming locals with all levels of experience to drop by the Westlands Function Centre and discuss future career moves. And that's the latest in local news.
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11: Hi, I'm Cindy Humphrey. The federal government's digital duty of care laws will be introduced to Parliament today. It would include social media platforms being required to allow Aussies to opt out of addictive algorithms. Communications Minister Annika Wells telling the ABC tech giants are on notice.
12: We're talking about fines that are $109 million and they accumulate. So if you breach both the social media minimum age and then the digital duty of care, that's over $200 million.

0: worth of fines.
1: Meantime, the Health Minister is vowing to reintroduce a private healthcare rebate bill today after being blocked in the Senate. The federal government's proposal includes winding back the rebate Aussies 65 and over receive on their private health cover from April next year to put the money towards aged care beds. And get out the marmalade. Paddington the Musical is coming to Australia. The theatre show will run in Sydney for 10 weeks in September 2027. There's no word yet on whether the beloved bear will travel to other Aussie cities.
2: 5AU, your sport now.
1: In sport, Kevin Walters is defending his decision to start Reece Walsh in the fullback position for tonight's Rugby League World Cup opener against New Zealand in Sydney. The Kangaroos coach telling Seven picking him over Clive Churchill medalist James Tedesco wasn't easy.
3: Very blessed and fortunate as the Australian coach to have two such quality players, you know, at our disposal. I can only play one, and tonight we're playing Reece. He'll do a great job for Australia.
1: And in the European Champions League this morning, Liverpool, Real Madrid and Aston Villa all had wins, while PSG City had a 4-2 win over Man City. That's the latest news and sport.
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6: Sunny today, on the waters, northeasterly to southeasterly winds to 15 knots, seas around 1 metre. Top temps, Clare Valley 20, Whyalla 23, York Peninsula 24, Port Pirie, Port Augusta, Roxby Downs 25. If you're heading to Adelaide today, mostly sunny and a top of 22. Tomorrow, partly cloudy, top temps ranging from 23 in the Clare Valley to 27 in Port Augusta. 8:05 in Clare, 9.
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6: It is, of course, a very expensive thing to be insured. Making sure that you have that backup in case anything goes wrong, it can cost quite a lot. I mean, it costs quite a lot not to be insured as well. If something does go wrong, you need to pay for it. But either way, it's just expensive to exist. I think we can all agree on that, which is probably why we do see a number of Aussies decide to bend the truth when it comes to their insurance to try and get themselves a big and better deal. But could be all for naught in the end. I'm going to chat next with Jada Arum from Finder, insurance expert at Finder, to find out a little bit more about why some Aussies are fibbing their way through their insurance assessments and whether or not, it's even worth it in the end, because I'm probably going to say not worth it in the end. So that's coming next.
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0: It's the Big Breakfast with Jordan Curtis, and it looks like when it comes to insurance, we're not all as truthful as we could be. In fact, about 20% of Australians are known fibbers. I'm joined by Jada Arum with Finder. How are you?
1: Good, thanks. How are you?
0: Yeah, I'm pretty good. And I can't say I'm too shocked to know that there's quite a few lies in our midst when it comes to insurance.
1: Yeah, I mean, at the end of the day, this research wasn't exactly entirely surprising. I guess it does make sense that a lot of people are looking for areas to, you know, reduce their budget. But at the end of the day, home insurance is the one thing that you really do not want to be mucking around with.
0: And I reckon when it comes to this survey, can you take it at face value, or there's, you know, there's people who admit to being liars, there's people who don't lie, mm-hmm. and then there's, you know, the other cohort who are lying about not lying. So how accurate are these results?
1: We'd say they're fairly accurate, but yeah, as you said, there was a small cohort of people, around 4% of people, who actually preferred not to say. We were kind of like laughing that maybe they were too scared we would actually tell their insurer, but we don't have the power to do that.
0: No. So, when it comes to our insurance, why is it important then to tell the truth?
1: Yeah, I mean, I guess with insurance, honesty is always the best policy, because at the end of the day, when you do submit a claim for whatever reason, the insurer will always conduct their own investigation. So no matter what you've claimed for, they will get in touch with the right people to determine whether or not you are being factually accurate. And if they find that you have fibbed, they have every right to either void the claim, cancel your policy, or even limit the amount of a payout that you get.
0: What are some of the lies that people will say to their insurance company to get a better deal? Not looking for ideas, but...
1: No, of course. It's so funny when you look at like the reasons of what people were lying about, because these are all things that insurers can figure out pretty easily. So the biggest one was home security. So lying about whether you have like security cameras or like proper locks and alarms. You know, if you, for example, claim that like, you know, you had a break-in and you have on your profile that you've got security at your property, the insurer will just simply ask you, okay, can you please send us the footage? So when you don't have the footage, you're kind of in a really silly situation. Another interesting one that we saw was that people were actually claiming to have a licensed tradie perform like renovations or repairs on the property, but were in reality, they were actually just DIY jobs.
0: Right. And that comes over when you're not qualified necessarily, it does create a lot of complications if something goes wrong.
1: Yes, absolutely. And again, like the insurer will conduct that investigation and, you know, you'll have to submit a name of the repair company or the name of the tradie and their contact information. So you're kind of in a weird situation when you actually don't have that information to provide to them.
0: And surely there's like a work order or an invoice or something along with that as well that would go
1: along.
0: Oh, for
1: sure. Yeah. They'll ask for the invoice. They'll ask for the name of the tradie, the company, you know, the day, the time that the repair was done, all of that.
0: Yeah. It seems there's a lot of checks and balances that will really trip you up if you're trying to get away with a fib. Jada, we'll take a quick break. We're chatting with insurance expert at Finder, Jada Arum. More on lying to insurance companies coming your way next.
2: 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Better music and more of it.

0: It's the Big Breakfast. Jordan Curtis with you today. We're catching up with Jada Arum, insurance expert at Finer. Many, many Australians are apparently lying to their insurance companies to get themselves a better deal. But Jada, we're just saying it's a fruitless effort in the end because these insurance companies, they don't want to pay out money in the first place. They want to hold on to as much money at any given time as they possibly can. So they'll find any excuse not to pay you out. And, well, lying, they're going to do their due diligence. They're going to catch your lies out.
1: Absolutely, yeah. At the end of the day, which is why we're always just saying, like, just be honest about what it is that you're claiming for. Be honest about, you know, the details of your home. That does give you that the best chance of having your claim approved.
0: Hmm. And I guess the other thing is just keeping up to date on what you actually have in your house. I know when it comes to my contents insurance, I've definitely bought more stuff than when I first took out the policy. So it's probably something I should be reevaluating and reassessing and giving that info to the insurance company.
1: Yeah, it's a tedious activity, but like you do kind of want to be reevaluating the details of your policy around like every 12 months. So maybe just like revisiting that, see what you have listed on there and, you know, making note of the things that you have bought in that time span. It is a little bit more easier these days. Like there are a lot of online calculators that can help you calculate the value of the contents within your home. Another, honestly, an easy one is to kind of chuck it into ChatGPT, to be honest.
0: I guess, yeah, it's always an option, isn't it? And so I saw one of the ones here is people might lie about whether they're in a bushfire, flood or cyclone zone.
1: Mm-hmm.
0: That feels like a very easy one to determine for the insurance company. Is just if they know the area, then they're probably going to know you're lying.
1: Yes, exactly. And this is also a very dangerous one that you don't want to be lying about. But yeah, as you said that, you know, when you fill out that application online, they'll ask for your address, they'll ask for your postcode, and the insurer already has their own information about the cyclone or flood or bushfire risk within those postcodes.
0: Now, naturally, everyone's who is admitting to lying, they're lying in order to save some money on their insurance. So rather than being dishonest, how do we save money on our policies?
1: Yeah, I mean, I guess the first step, if you do get that renewal notice and it's a little bit more higher than you'd like, your first step is to actually get in touch with your insurer. A lot of people don't realize that you're actually in a better position than them to negotiate the price. It's more expensive for an insurer to onboard a new customer than it is to keep a new one. So you're in a better position to negotiate the price of your premium. If they're not willing to budge on the price and you do think that there's a better option out there for you, you can jump onto Finer and you can compare home and contents insurance quotes there and switch to a better offer. But the one thing you want to keep in mind is that when you are comparing policies, just making sure you're comparing like for like. So just because something is cheaper, it doesn't always necessarily mean you'll get the same amount of cover.
0: No worries. Well, Jada, we are out of time, so we'll leave it there. But thank you so much for chatting today.
1: No worries. Thank you for having me on.
0: That was Jada Arum, insurance expert with Finer on The Big Breakfast.
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0: 27 past 8 on The Big Breakfast. Jordan Curtis with you this morning and coming your way after the 8:30 news. $190 on the line thanks to Harvey Norman, Paul Perry and Wyala. All you have to do is guess that secret sound correctly. One more time. The number to call. Be ready to write it down if you need. If you don't already have it saved in your phone. 8004-8133. That's 8004-8133. We'll play the secret sound after the 8:30 news. You'll have your chance to guess and potentially win yourself $190. If not, another $5 gets added on tomorrow.
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7: Morning, I'm Gemma Jones with your local news. There's some cost of living relief on the way as moves are made to make public education free from next year. The annual materials and services charge will be covered by taxpayers under Labor's state election promise. The cost is currently around $382 a year for primary students and $723 a year for secondary students.
8: We believe that a child's future should not be determined by their parents' postcode or income.
7: That's Education Minister Lucy Hood on Nine. Doctors are concerned changes to the maternity service delivery at Jamestown and Crystal Brook hospitals are unsafe and unsustainable. The six-month trial, which started this week, sees one maternity services team alternate between the two hospitals. Shadow Health Minister Jack Batty says local doctor concerns should be taken seriously.
9: Experienced local practitioners on the ground raising these concerns about the services that they themselves are delivering, the minister should take that warning pretty seriously. Sit down with local doctors on the front line, work with them on a model that delivers reliable and safe maternity care close to home.
7: Meanwhile, regional police forces are set to be bolstered with the arrival of 9 fresh-faced officers. 27 experienced officers from overseas and interstate have been trained up for SAPOL, with 9 of the recent graduates to be deployed to regional stations, including Port Pirie and Cooper Pedy. Police Minister Michael Brown says this was a significant investment to keep regional South Aussies safe. And some good news out of Oruroo. Following support from the community, the owner of the town's sole grocer has decided to remain open, despite announcing last week it would close indefinitely. Ahmed Ramadan made the announcement on social media. The IGA would be open for business today, thanking locals for their backing. And that's the latest in local news.
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10: Hi, I'm Phoebe Humphrey. The National Senate leader has accused the government of having its priorities wrong as it reintroduces a bill to increase aged care funding by cutting private health rebates for older Australians. The coalition One Nation and Greens teamed up yesterday to block the legislation. Bridget McKenzie has told Nine they'll vote against it again.
11: We don't back away at all. We're standing with the 3 million older Australians over 65s who are going to have their private health rebate cut. 1.2 million of those people were pensioners.
10: A major shake-up of Australia's gas market is a step closer, with exporters set to reserve more of their supply for local customers. Canberra says the policy will protect households and businesses from rising prices. And if re-elected in Victoria next month, Labor is promising to slash out-of-pocket abortion costs for women. Surgical abortions can cost more than $1,000, with the state's government announcing a $30 million package aimed at making care more affordable.
1: 5AU, your sport now.
10: In sport, the AFL's trade period has wrapped up for another day. Among the biggest deals to be struck on the final day, Kitty Coleman's left the Lions for the Bombers, while Melbourne pair Jack Viney and Trent Rivers have headed to West Coast. Eagles list boss Matt Clark happy with the outcome.
12: Our strategy over the last few trade periods and free agencies to keep attracting high quality people and players from great successful football programs.
10: And the Rugby League World Cup kicks off tonight in Sydney with a record crowd expected for the tournament opener between Australia and New Zealand. That's the latest news and sport.
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1: 5AU weather.
0: Sunny today. On the waters, northeasterly to southeasterly winds to 15 knots, seas around 1 metre. Top temps, Clare Valley 20, Whyalla 23, York Peninsula 24, Port Pirie, Port Augusta, Roxby Downs 25. If you're heading to Adelaide today, mostly sunny and a top of 22. Tomorrow, partly cloudy, top temps ranging from 23 in the Clare Valley to 27 in Port Augusta. 25 to 9 in Iron Knob, 11.
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0: Hope you're having a great start to your morning as we get ourselves ready to play The Secret Sound. $190 on the line today if you are so clever as to guess what The Secret Sound is. Goes up by $5 each and every day that someone doesn't guess correctly, thanks to Harvey Norman, Port Pirie and Whyalla. And so by that logic, Monday, $200 on the line. And that's when we give out our first clue for this sound. I won't be doing it myself. I'll be away next week. Seems to be perfect timing. I always seem to miss a milestone. But that's where Kevin will be taking over for me yet again. And hopefully keeping you guessing for The Secret Sound the week that I am away. But in the here and now, $190 up for grabs. No clue available just yet. 8004-8133. We'll play The Secret Sound next.
1: From the Flinders Ranges to the Clare Valley, The Big Breakfast with Jordan Curtis on 5CS and 5AU. Better music and more of it. If you're

0: 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Thanks to Harvey Norman, Wyala and Port Pirie.
1: It's time to play The Secret Sound. $190 on the line today. If you can tell me what our secret sound is, it goes up by $5 each and every day. Thanks to Harvey Norman, Port Pirie and Wyala. If you need to hear it again, this is the sound I want you to guess. Sounds like a lot of things, but it is simply just one thing. One thing that someone has yet to guess. Let's get into it. Starting with Ben in Port Augusta. How are you?
2: Yeah, good. School drop-off, mate. So
1: yeah, busy time. And
2: it is.
1: What does that mean? You got the kids listening in the car as well, and they're helping you come up with a secret sound guess?
2: Oh, I've got the lad. Daughter's just going to daycare, so yeah.
1: Well,
2: we thought we'd come up with a plan. We're thinking it's maybe rubbing the straw in the top of the lid of the drink.
1: That is
2: you go to McDonald's and that.
1: Yeah, it's a very good guess, but sorry to say it is not rubbing the straw in the lid of the drink. That's a great guess, though, Ben. Thanks for playing.
2: Good on you. Thanks, buddy. Appreciate you.
1: Next up, we have Paul in Wyala. $190 on the line, Paul. What do you reckon?
3: Is it washing a golf ball out at the golf club? One of those, you know, golf ball washers.
1: It is not. I don't think I've ever used one of those before. I'm not a big golfer myself. My hand-eye coordination's not that great, but that's a great guess. I wasn't expecting that one, Paul. Thanks for playing this morning.
3: Yeah, no, you're a cricket bloke, so I thought you might have went out for a hit of golf.
1: No, yeah, I'm not a batter, so that's something for the batters, I think. I'm barely a bowler as well, so what can I do? Not much of anything. Yeah, Paul, thanks for guessing.
3: All good.
1: And just as a refresher, this is our secret sounds. Graham in Port Pirie.
4: Is it running your fingers down a keyboard?
1: Ooh, that is a good guess. It is not running my fingers down a keyboard. Like a computer keyboard or like a musical
4: keyboard? Computer
1: keyboard. Computer? No, it's not. Well, actually, I should say it's not either of those, but that's a great guess. Thanks for playing, Graham.
4: No worries. Thank you.
1: And we got Sharon in Port Pirie. How's your morning so far?
5: Yeah, good. And yours?
1: Oh, pretty good so far and almost done, so even better for me.
5: Excellent.
1: We've got $190 on the line. What do you reckon our secret sound is?
5: Is it pepper and salt and pepper grinder?
1: It is not a salt and pepper grinder. It does sound a lot like that, I'll have to admit, but that's not what our secret sound is. Thanks for playing, Sharon.
5: Thank you.
1: And on that, $195 up for grabs tomorrow. No correct guesses just yet for the secret sound, but that's good because it means the prize is just getting juicier and juicier. We'll play again tomorrow after 8:30. $195, thanks to Harvey Norman, Port Pirie and Wyala. Got to be in it to win it. We'll play the secret sound again tomorrow.
0: 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And-

0: 13 to 9, Big Breakfast, Jordan Curtis. Same old, really. It's 15 in Laura with a top of 23, and it's time now to believe it or not.
1: Time to celebrate the strangest side of life. Believe it or not. On the Big Breakfast.
0: A story so strange, it is barely believable. And I know that as a South Australian, cannot judge. And as an Australian, cannot judge. Because we got so many giant statues of random things. And in Rundle Mall in Adelaide, we've got the giant pigeon, which of course is a bit of a head scratcher for some people. But looks like a town in Texas. They've crowned themselves the Wiener Dog Capital of the World and have unveiled a 19-foot steel Dachshund sculpture, a sausage dog sculpture. It is probably longer than it is tall, as is the nature of the sausage dog. I would argue, though, that they are the Wiener Dog Capital. Maybe in America. Possibly in America, this town is the Wiener Dog Capital. But I would dare say, and I made this joke at the Winter Festival in Port Pirie, that Port Pirie is definitely the sausage dog capital of Australia, because I don't think I've seen anywhere near the amount of sausage dogs anywhere else that I've been, besides Port Pirie. And at the Winter Festival, I did spot one particular Dachshund with, well, let's say, I think it was a breeding dog, going by what was dangling between its legs. And I dare say it's patient zero for the reason why we have so many Dachshunds in Port Pirie. But you know what? Maybe we got to count them all up per capita, and then maybe we can rival this Texas town, and maybe we can steal their Dachshund statue, their sculpture, maybe, possibly. Something for a little bit of Australia versus America warfare. A battle for the Dachshund. And I apologise to all the people with sausage dogs out there, because I am definitely saying Dachshund wrong. I know that. Dachshund? I don't know. Whatever it is. You know what I mean. The sausage dog. I'm saying it wrong. Don't come at me.
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0: 4 to 9 on The Big Breakfast with Jordan Curtis. That is me, done and dusted for today. Thank you very much for joining me. I'll be back again tomorrow, 6 a.m. We're going to do it all over again one final time before I go on leave next week. That's right, I'm getting another week off. Do I even work? Arguable. I think that's an arguable point. But in the here and now, tomorrow morning, 6 a.m., I'll be back. We'll do it all over again. I'll see you then. Enjoy the rest of your day.
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6: Morning, I'm Gemma Jones with your local news. The state opposition has called on the government to listen to local doctors who have concerns about the new birthing model trial in play on the Mid-North. Jamestown and Crystal Brook hospitals will essentially be sharing birthing services, with one team switching between the two. The trial was aimed at bringing back services at the hospital, which was suspended this year, and to prevent catastrophic events from happening. Shadow Health Minister Jack Batty says the state government needs to find an alternative solution.
7: We need more workforce because I think regional communities deserve this sort of care and this sort of service close to home. So I think regional communities deserve a bit better.
6: Meanwhile, the Flinders Rangers Council has dodged a multi-million dollar rate hit, securing 98% funding support from the state government to repair its storm-ravaged road network. Comprehensive damage assessments following severe February storms revealed a repair bill of around $16 million. Under the local government disaster recovery arrangements, council's repair contribution will be capped at just 10% of its average annual rates revenue. Mayor Ken Anderson says the funding lifeline prevents the council from needing major bank loans, allowing permanent road rebuilds to kick off as the tourism season winds down. And fire danger season begins in parts of the region from today, prompting warnings and advice from authorities. Residents in the Flinders and Northeast and Northwest Pastoral Fire Districts will have restrictions in place until April next year. CFS Region 6 Commander Stephen Boucher is asking locals to be prepared.
8: We are asking the community to firstly ensure that they're understanding of their conditions and where they're located within those areas. The best thing that we want is to ensure that any fire in the landscape is maintained and the community is vigilant if anything is to occur.
6: Dates for the Mid-North and York Peninsula fire danger seasons are yet to be announced. And that's the latest in local news.
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9: Hi, I'm Cindy Humphrey. The Communications Minister says the digital duty of care laws will put the onus on social media companies. The bill will be introduced to Parliament today with measures to restrict harmful online content, including giving users the option to control their algorithm. Annika Wells telling the ABC Aussie kids are suffering serious harm online.
10: Because at the moment we have tech companies live testing their products on Australians without ever having to go through a basic safety standard. We don't expect Australian parents to crash test car seats. We expect those to be sold safely off the shelves.
9: Labor will also reintroduce legislation that would cut private health insurance rebates for older Australians after it was blocked yesterday. The number of Aussie businesses that are going bust remains high, with around one in every 200 becoming insolvent last financial year. News Corp's reporting more than 1,800 collapsed in August. That's the highest monthly total on record. And the first restaurants to be given Michelin stars in Australia have been revealed. 11 South Australian restaurants were awarded.
5: 5AU, your sport now.
9: In sports, some big moves got across the line before the cut-off of the AFL trade period. Kitty Coleman will arrive at the hangar after 79 games for Brisbane. Luke Pedler moves from the Crows to Port, but Nick Murray remains at Adelaide after failing to get a trade to North Melbourne. Crows list boss Jared Roughead says they're happy to keep him at the club.
11: To North's credit, they kept trying, but yeah, I said from the start of the week that if Jordan Butts leaving, it was going to be very hard to try and entertain an offer that turned our heads.
9: That's the latest news and sport.
5: 5AU weather.
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0: Stephen here, federal member for Grey. From the coast of the Outback, here's your local weather update.
1: Sunny today. On the waters, northeasterly to southeasterly winds to 15 knots, seas around 1 metre. Top temps ranging from 20 in the Clare Valley to 25 in Port Augusta. If you're heading to Adelaide, mostly sunny and a top of 22. Tomorrow, partly cloudy. Top temps ranging from 23 in the Clare Valley to 27 in Port Augusta.
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1: The Murray-Darling Basin Plan and the people involved are not stupid. 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Do you enforce the plan that you actually put in place? Because clearly people came together and said, this is the best we have. You enforce that. And then once you start punishing people and there's clear that there's no solution, then you start exploring these options instead of going straight to what we need to do is a rather drastic move to improve the plan that we have in play.
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4: 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My mate at Spencer Nissen says they won't last long. Nissen X-Trail deals from just $37,990 at Spencer Nissen Port Pirie. 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
8: Hi, I'm Phoebe Humphrey. It's take two for the Health Minister today, reintroducing the exact same bill to Parliament that was effectively thrown out yesterday. The Greens teamed up with the Coalition and One Nation to strike the private health insurance changes from the parliamentary agenda. Labor's proposal includes winding back the rebate Aussies 65 and over receive on their private health cover from July next year to put the money towards aged care beds. Meantime, the federal government will also introduce its digital duty of care laws today. Communications Minister Annika Wells says a hidden camera being found in the women's bathroom on a Navy ship is horrific. The Defence Force is investigating claims female sailors have been filmed showering on the HMAS Leeuwin while it was docked in far north Queensland.
9: This is horrible, and I really feel for all of the people who are on that ship who are learning this and the people that may have been victims of this act. You deserve to be safe in your workplace.
8: There on the ABC. The private conversations of hundreds of thousands of Aussie children are up for sale as an AI chatbot app goes bankrupt. The Nine Papers report Disney has agreed to pay nearly $29 million Aussie dollars for a license to character AI's technology. Assets like user accounts and messages will remain open to rival bidders until November 21. And Netflix will lay off around 1,000 staff globally. It's the biggest cut the streaming giant has seen since 2022 as it continues to face competition from rival platforms.
7: 5AU, your sport now.
8: In sport, Australia go into the Rugby League World Cup as favourites, but the Kangaroos coach is expecting a tough tournament. Kevin Walters telling Seven this year's event will be one of the most even in history.
10: This is the strongest World Cup competition that we've had in rugby league in its history. I think it's wonderful. So many great players gracing the fields here in Australia, New Zealand, up in Papua New Guinea.
8: Australia take on New Zealand tonight in Sydney in the tournament opener. And last minute deals have wrapped up the final day of the AFL trade period with Lion Kitty Coleman heading to the Bombers. That's the latest news and sport.
7: 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At 5AU, we know better. It's

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3: 5AU weather.
4: Sunny today. On the waters, northeasterly to southeasterly winds to 15 knots, seas around 1 metre. Top temps ranging from 20 in the Clare Valley to 25 in Port Augusta. If you're heading to Adelaide, mostly sunny and a top of 22. Tomorrow, partly cloudy. Top temps ranging from 23 in the Clare Valley to 27 in Port Augusta.
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